0: of the incoming fire, but the president telling Fox News it's certainly not going to help negotiations. I asked him if he had a message for the Iranian regime. He said, what I would suggest to Iran, you've shot your missiles, that's enough, get back to the table and make a deal. President Trump indicated in our conversation that negotiations with Iran were progressing toward a possible agreement as early as this coming week.
1: Iranian officials say the missile strikes were in retaliation for Israel's attacks on Beirut. American Airlines is temporarily suspending 6 domestic routes this summer due to elevated fuel costs linked to the Iran conflict. The carrier said the affected routes will be paused only during August and September, but none were being eliminated permanently. Police are still trying to find the suspects and the motive behind a mass shooting at an Ohio festival Saturday night.
2: The fun suddenly turning to people of all ages running and scrambling for cover at the iconic Old West End Festival, and many were helping any of the 12 victims that they could. We know 2 of those shooting victims are fighting for their life in critical condition, and people who were there are shocked. Police are still searching for at least 2 suspects who they say were probably shooting at each other. Investigators are currently combing through all the evidence, and one seasoned lieutenant says this is some of the worst violence he's seen.
1: Fox's Madison Scarpino. 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
3: Meteorologist Danielle Noyce here with your 1 degree outside weather network forecast. Partly cloudy tonight, cooler, lows in the lower 50s with a breezy wind out of the north northeast, 10 to 20 miles per hour, gusting to 35 at times. Same for early tomorrow morning. Then that wind subsides, an early morning shower, otherwise partly cloudy and cooler, highs in the mid 60s. Tuesday's beautiful, sunshine, pleasant highs around 70. For the only forecast you need to know, download our free 1 degree outside weather app in the App Store and Google Play.
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1: Well, on this 157th day of the year, which means there are 208 days left in 2026, 82 years ago today, our brave men and women there, they were storming the beaches of Normandy and all was happening. God bless all of them for what they did for us on this June 6th, 1944. They certainly changed the world forever, Mary.
2: Indeed, yes.
1: And to all of you tuned in across the USA on one of our 625 AM and FM stations, welcome aboard America's number one travel radio show, everyone. It is just after 10 AM Eastern Time. And from coast to coast, border to border, and around the world on TuneIn, well, the fastest 2 hours in travel is back, and we are ready to go, aren't we, Mary?
2: We are definitely ready to go, but I am glad that you brought that up, because I don't think that D-Day really gets remembered the way that it should, and it was huge, largest seaborne invasion in history, and
1: amphibious,
2: there are
1: right?
2: only a handful of vets who actually were there left, and they're all over 100 years old.
1: It may be the single most important day in our world happened,
2: yeah.
1: Because, I mean, we would not have, listen, Europe wouldn't be here today.
2: I mean, it was the beginning of the liberation.
1: How this country would be today.
2: Yeah, yeah.
1: I mean, so we have a lot to be thankful for, and coming off of Memorial Day a few weeks ago, it is something to be to remember and certainly not never forget. So, all right, so well, we just mentioned being D-Day as I opened the show. And, you know, if you think about it, a little more than 6,000 miles from France and those beaches there, it's Japan. And that was another very active region for our military in the Pacific during World War II. And I'm mentioning this because there was a ship. Now, some refer to her as the Fighting One. Besides World War II, the ship also saw action in the Vietnam War, and then it was a recovery vessel for NASA, if you didn't know that. If you don't know the famous American warship that I'm talking about, it would be the USS Intrepid. Since 1982, she's been docked on Pier 82 on the west side of New York City. And coming up for all the big America 250 and Sail 4th 250 celebrations that are going to be happening, and that's just a few weeks away now, well, your favorite travel radio show, that would be America's number one travel radio show, well, we will be coming to you live from the deck of the Intrepid as we do our part to celebrate the greatest nation on earth.
2: Very exciting. We've been there many times, living in the area as visitors, but this broadcast on July 4th, and it's going to be a different type of show since a lot is going to be happening directly in front of us, right, on the Hudson River, as well as above us with all of the airborne activities going on. We are going to do the show similar to how NBC does the Macy's Thanksgiving Day Parade. And what do I mean by that? Well, we're going to have guests join us and we're going to weave them in and out of the broadcast as it's unfolding. But because it will be, we literally will be there at the height of all of the activity. So we're going to share real time play by play of what's happening for that morning. And RJ is actually going to be on set with us, and perhaps maybe he'll even be out around the Intrepid talking to some of the visitors.
1: Yeah, I think we're going to coordinate
2: maybe
1: that.
2: Maybe he'll find a vet. It's going to be a special show as we celebrate America's 250th.
1: You know, I was talking this week with some of the folks involved in the planning that's happening right now. They're billing it as the greatest celebration in our nation's history. I'll give you a couple examples. You know, that morning, for just the seventh time in U.S. history, there will be a formal naval review happening. It's only the fourth time it's happened in New York. They're expecting 35 or so different nations to be participating in the celebrations. There are going to be more than 50 gray hull ships. Now, they're the warships from the U.S. or allied nations that will be involved. We've seen numbers saying around 15,000 soldiers will be involved. The Blue Angels will be flying overhead that day around 10:30 a.m. So that should make for some very serious, amazing sound coming through your radios out there, folks. Somewhere between 150, maybe 200 different aircraft will be flying above us, all while a fleet of 40 tall ships will be proceeding in the front of us in the Hudson River.
2: Yeah, I think actually when the Blue Angels are coming directly overhead, we should just stop talking and just let them speak for themselves. And they
1: will loudly.
2: You'll know. You'll hear them. So we're going to share more in the weeks ahead, but make it a point to be tuned in as we broadcast live from the Intrepid on July 4th.
1: Yeah, absolutely. So Rudy, now that we've shared that, what's going to happen in New York, what's the good word from Minnesota today?
3: Well, it may hit 90 for the first time this year. But wait, I just wanted to point out that the Intrepid, which is docked on the east side of Manhattan, is open to the public at all times. I mean, well, not all times, but during the day, you can go visit that.
2: Yeah.
3: And did you just say 150 to 200 airplanes in the air that day over New York?
2: Yes.
1: Yeah, that's what's going to be over us
2: here. Yeah.
3: That's, I mean, that's extraordinary.
2: Yeah. It's really going to be.
1: Yeah, but can I tell you something? You know, to go back to D-Day, do you know that there was like 13,000 aircraft in the sky for D-Day? I want you to think
3: about it. No idea.
1: Yeah, I mean,
3: I would have lost a bet on that. Oh my God!
1: Yeah, so it's a huge. I mean, it's a ridiculously huge number if you think about what happened there. So, you know, Bobby, listen, it's been a tough week for our Yankees with the loss of Aaron Judge for a while. But certainly, the Knicks being in the NBA Finals, they've got folks engaged up here. They're now up 2-0 after last night's 105-104 win. Do you think Jalen Brunson would have been the same player if he had stayed there in Dallas with the Mavs?
4: Oh, I don't know. He's gotten opportunities there in New York that he wouldn't have gotten here in Dallas. But we miss him, and that's one of the several things we've missed out on here in Dallas with our evaluations.
1: but delicately put. Okay. So.
2: All right. Well, go Knicks. Sorry, we are in the New York area. Go Knicks. All right. I will quickly alert everyone that new travel polls are waiting for you to vote on the show website. The first question, should United Airlines pursue acquiring JetBlue Airways? Second question, should the U.S. add a $250 bill back into the currency options?
1: Yeah, I'm going to say yes to that, by the way. And by the way, also like a $500 bill. If you travel a lot, you'll understand that because carrying all those hundreds is not that convenient.
3: But the problem is drug dealers love that. You know,
1: yeah, I know. I get the pluses and minuses, but I mean, you know, there's got to be a way of technology we can figure this out because, you know, it just is the $100 bills, it's an issue that's the largest we can get, you know. But anyway, we'll move to the Travel News Roundtable because we only have about 2 minutes left in this segment. So the first thing I'm going to just, if you know, in Dallas this week, to stay there where Bobby is, you know, there was a major news happening, and no, it did not involve Bobby's Cowboys, folks. But Southwest Airlines significantly changed up its leadership. If you haven't seen, you know, the airline, they continue to reinvent themselves really before our eyes. They're now talking about adding lounges, long-haul flights. Andrew Watterson has now been kind of pushed aside. He's been just say he's was the chief operating officer, and he's now going to basically focus strictly on operations. Justin Jones has been appointed the new chief commercial officer, and Tony Roach now is basically, you know, he's the chief customer and brand officer. He's going to be directly reporting to Bob Jordan. So that airline seems to be reinventing well right before our eyes, Mary.
2: Lots of changes going on there. Definitely an airline to watch. All right, Boston, listen up. A very interesting TSA pilot program has just begun at Boston Logan International Airport. Travelers flying out of Logan with Delta or JetBlue can park at Logan's new remote terminal in Framingham. You will check in there. You will check your bags there. You will go through screening and security with TSA in this remote terminal that is not at the airport. And then you will hop on a dedicated bus that will take you to the airport where you will just bypass TSA and go directly to your gates. This is a brand new program being tested at Boston Logan. It's in conjunction with the Massachusetts Port Authority. You just go to massport.com and you can book, again, if only if you're flying for now with Delta or JetBlue. It is $9. Under 18 is free. And your flight has to be somewhere between 5:30 a.m. and 4:30 p.m. But, I mean, that is...
1: So
2: if
1: no
2: that,
1: flights
2: if this
1: after
2: becomes,
1: 4:30.
2: But this is huge. Yeah,
1: that's a big deal.
2: Huge.
1: That's a big deal. All right, well, Rudy, hold your thoughts because we got to get to our B block next. And right now, folks, I got to send you into the commercial break. After our first sponsor break of the day, well, travel, AI, advisors, luxury, it's all going to be discussed. Why? Because the chief travel leader is next.
0: As we take a brief sponsors break, now's a good time to check us out on Facebook, Instagram, X, or LinkedIn at RM World Travel. We're coming right back.
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1: Father's Day is coming, everyone. 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
1: So many of these places that we're going are bucket list. 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The cruise this October is nearly sold out. We only announced the 2027 itinerary about a month ago or so. It's already nearly 80% sold out. 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You're going to see a banner for each cruise on the homepage. 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It takes about a 15% deposit.
2: All right. J.D. O'Hara is the CEO of International Travel Group, and he's joined us multiple times on the show. They're one of the world's largest travel services companies. 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Today's CTL conversation has a bit of a twist. Rather than reconnect with J.D. on the show hotline, we're instead going to introduce all of you to Jeremy Van Kuyk, and he is Internova's Chief Information Officer.
1: Well, that he is, Mary, and I'm mixing it up, staying fresh, pushing the envelopes, how we like to roll. Jeremy, we are glad to have you aboard. Welcome to America's number one travel radio show.
11: Thank you for having me. Nice, really appreciate, and glad to be here.
1: Glad to have you aboard with us this morning, so thank you. Last week, Rail Booker Group CEO Frank Marini was here on the show with us, and since Mary and I had just returned from 9 days of travel over in Italy, their new EES, or the entry and exit system, was top of mind with us. We asked Frank a question that I'm going to ask you as well right now, because it fits nicely into a few things we want to discuss today. As we were returning to New York from Rome, what struck me really was how our travel experiences are more and more being homogenized and digitized. As many companies out there, they talk about great customer service and its importance. We happen to believe that people and relationships matter most in travel and will continue to, but I'd like to hear your thoughts on how good customer service can still be provided when so much of the travel experience is now, you know, moving us to less human interaction and more engagement with electronics and computers.
11: Yeah, travel is a deeply personal experience, and at the end of the day, you know, travel advisors, it's a relationship business, right? Our travel advisors know and have been born and raised in the travel industry, have good friends within, you know, the hoteliers and the cruise lines, and it's all about establishing those relationships so that they can provide a better customer experience and have those relationships with their customers. And at the end of the day, you know, the digital aspects of and the technology aspects will make things easier for all of us, travelers and travel advisors alike. But at the end of the day, you still have to have that relationship, mm-hmm. Especially when you're talking about travel advisors that have been there and done that. When they're booking travel.
2: Yeah, you know, I'm so glad you brought that up because, Robert, we were just in Sorrento and we were eating at a lovely restaurant and I overheard a woman come in with her family and she told the maitre d', I'm a travel advisor. And I watched her as she sat down, cased the joint. She reviewed the menu meticulously, so hopefully that will not change. However, on the positive side of AI transforming travel in ways that will help both advisors and travelers, you guys at Internova recently launched AI tools that I have a number in front of me says could save advisors 1.5 million hours a year. Now, that could be life-changing in a very good way. How will this ultimately benefit travelers and advisors?
11: Yeah, so I think you're talking about our Atlas tool, which is it's bringing all kinds of different content together, which then gives more information to our travel advisors right at their fingertips, easy to find things that they need to find. And really what it's going to do is buy them more time to go on these experiential trips on their own, right, these familiarization trips.
2: Mm-hmm.
11: And again, when you're traveling, you really want to have an advisor that has been there and done that, has been in that restaurant that you were sitting in, has reviewed the menu, especially if you get into things like wellness travel or if you get into things where, you know, celiac issues, right? Where,
2: mm-hmm.
11: where if you're going to go to a restaurant and have a challenge with the menu because of what's being served, AI might not know anything about that, right? It knows where the restaurant is.
2: It'll
11: read and review, give you reviews. But at the end of the day, that advisor that's sitting there can say, you might want to avoid this because I sat in this restaurant and this is how they were preparing the food.
2: Yeah, that's a very good point.
1: So I'll take you a little bit of a different direction. So it might have been maybe 6 weeks ago or so, I forget at this point, that the news crossed our desk. And since we have you here today, Jeremy, I thought we'd ask you and hear exactly what's what. Clearly, Internova has so many brands that are successful, but you decided to unify Pro Travel International, the Zelle Travel Group, Altor, into your global travel collection portfolio. Now, the luxury sector of travel continues to see good growth. It's why I'm assuming that this move was made. I'd like to hear a little bit about that. But what are some of the benefits that you feel this is going to deliver to the industry and also travelers?
11: At the end of the day, brand unification, it's really bringing our powerhouse brands. Those brands were family owned and started, and we don't want to lose that, right? You know, there's a culture in the industry itself and within those individual unique brands, but bringing them all together under one flag just helps us then communicate out the value of a travel advisor and the value of Global Travel Collection to all of our different travelers out there and our clients and our partners. It's an easier story for us to tell in the marketplace, and it also then allows us to really shape the conversation that we have with partners as well as our travelers and making sure that we, we're providing the best-in-class services for travelers to find us when we're running under one brand.
2: Jeremy, Internova is a company that has a lot of travel advisors connected to it. It's a core part of your business. But as Chief Information Officer, and we're talking about it with you today, you're continuing to innovate and keep integrating technology because this is just the direction the world is moving towards. But on the luxury component, I just want to stay with that for a minute. There's a lot of evidence out there that luxury travelers still continue to value the expert personal guidance. Are you seeing that, or are you seeing them more interested in technology, and how are we bridging these two?
11: It's a combination of both, right? I mean, you can use technology for inspiration. You can use it to gather information. But at the end of the day, and let's go back to even COVID, when airports started shutting down and destinations started shutting down, you hear the horror stories of people seeing on phone calls because they booked with an online travel agency, and they're seeing on phone calls for 12 hours waiting for a customer service rep who knows nothing about them and has no idea where they really are to help them get out of whatever trouble they're in. Whereas from an advisor's perspective, we were able to reach out to the clients directly. We knew exactly where they were and exactly where they needed to get back to. Mm. And so that it was more of a, we're reaching out to the customer or the traveler and getting them out of whatever trouble they might have been in.
2: Yeah, you can't replace that.
1: No, you can't. No. So, yeah. You know, I know you came through the Carlson companies and then grew into the Travel Leaders Group. I can remember being up there in Minnetonka for meetings with Marilyn and her team in the past.
2: Yeah.
1: But, you know, you took on your current roles as CIO with Internova 5 years ago or so. The world of travel, even which is what we're talking about here today, it's always evolving, adapting, I'll add to that. And that leads to a good amount of transition. Clearly now, JD, he's, as Mary and I know, he's a deal maker. He's always working on something. But since this is our chief travel leader conversation, I want to get a little personal with you, Jeremy. What do you love about the travel industry since you've made your career in it? And what do you think that other industries out there could learn from travel?
11: Travel is sexy and it's fun and it's just a blast to be in. I have an IT degree, right? But, you know, at the end of the day, I'm the one IT person, I think, in the world that is at the same career or the same place that he started in after college. So I went right from college into Carlson Companies, which became Travel Leaders, which became Internova. And at the end of the day, I've stayed with the company out of loyalty, but also because it's travel, and travel is just so much fun to be in. And I just think at the end of the day, other industries can take note that if you want to keep employees around, you have to make the job fun, and at the end of the day, travel is just a blast. So
2: yeah, I agree, and I feel like it's always in forward motion. We're going to run out of time, but it's probably one of the most resilient industries, don't you think?
11: Totally, yes. Deeply personal. You know, we always say, you know, travel advisors make dreams come true, right? There's a lot of people out there that you know, spend or save all of their money for the year for that one perfect trip, and if that trip doesn't go well, you're very disappointed. So if that's where I would leave you with, use a travel advisor and make sure that every time you go on a trip, it's perfect and you love it.
1: Well, there are so many ways to describe this business, so many sectors of it. It really has such an impact in our lives and our society, our economies, all of that around the world. So, Jeremy, very nice connecting with you today. We really appreciate that. Look forward to doing that again in the future. Our best to you and the team, and we hope you have a nice weekend, okay?
11: Yeah, you as well. Thank you so much for having me.
2: Take care.
11: Thanks so much. Bye now.
1: All right, a nice conversation with Jeremy. We are rolling today, folks, for sure. And looking at the clock, we're going to wrap and send things down to Dallas. This way Bobby can push all the buttons, fire off all the tones, and get you through this bottom of the hour break. When we return, well, we're going to switch gears, and we're going to go into the hotel and resort sector of travel. It's going to get some attention from us. 80% of the best weekend show in America still to come, folks.
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2: Off to Texas to reconnect with Rob Schneider. He's known for his work with the Dallas Business Journal on hotel investment today, and he joins us now on the show hotline.
1: Rob, well, it's nice to have you back on our national program. Hello.
3: Great to be here.
1: This week, well, I want to start there because I got a kick out of it when I opened the paper, I think it was on Monday, and I saw Barry Diller, the news on him. By the way, I would just add, I hope that we're all as active as he is at 84 and still doing the deals that, right, that he's doing. But his company, People Incorporated, announced that they're offering more than $12 billion to take over the rest of MGM Resorts that they don't own. Last segment, we were talking about AI and travel, and Barry's exact quote was, "While everyone else is running towards AI, I want to run the other way." Clearly, he's very bullish in MGM Resorts. He's already, I think they owned 26% of the casino company. Now they're buying the rest.
3: Yeah.
1: He said he didn't think that it could realize its full potential in the public markets otherwise. So do you see this as a power move to swoop in and grab a known brand and grow it? What are your thoughts on what Barry's doing here?
3: It's a really aggressive move, and that billion-dollar total is really aggressive as well. And, MGM, I think, controls 40% of the Las Vegas Strip. So that combined with another deal that I think we're going to talk about in a bit is really going to dramatically change who controls a lot of Vegas out there. I think this is, I've read some places that say this is actually undervalued, that MGM could be worth a lot more than that. And I think there'll be a lot fewer people controlling Las Vegas. But I also think this is a sign that there's a lot of banks that have to be involved with this, and this is a sign that there is a fundamental belief in travel, but especially hospitality, and especially hospitality combined with gaming. Mm-hmm. So it's a positive sign that this much money is moving in that direction.
1: Well, the gaming component, too.
2: Gaming component. Yeah. So,
3: absolutely.
2: So when you think about most valuable hotel chains based on market cap, Marriott is the leader by far at nearly $100 billion, right? Hilton's a little over $70 billion. Then you drop down to Sands in third, which may surprise some people listening, at $35 billion. We just talked about MGM Grand. But another big acquisition, Rob, that just happened that you alluded to is Fertitta's company, Tilman Fertitta, buying Caesars Entertainment for a little less than $6 billion. Now, Caesars has more than 50 resorts, and of course, now it's being added to a portfolio that already includes the Golden Nugget casino chain, Landry's Restaurant Group, right, and NBA's Houston Rockets. How do you see this major purchase impacting travelers and any expectations for what Fertitta will do with Caesars?
3: Yeah, so this is another really interesting deal with a big $1 billion and a lot of debt involved with this as well. And I think something like 10 banks are involved in this deal as well. So it's another sign that capital is moving back into the direction of hospitality. But I think really what this seems to be is also a loyalty play here, and to try to combine all these gambling loyalty, but also hospitality loyalty programs as well. And I think that, when you talk about the big brands like Marriott and Hilton, Hyatt, that loyalty is a big push for all this stuff. I believe that Caesars right now has a deal with Wyndham Rewards, and so it'll be interesting to see how that all plays out into this as well. But I think loyalty is a big part of this, and I think that's why you see the big hotel brands leaning into loyalty so much, loyalty programs.
1: Yeah, because, again, once you get locked into them, they have you, and they market against that to so many ways.
2: Sure.
1: So let's build on that a little bit, where I want to talk about the luxury sector of travel with you, Rob. It's a sector of the business that continues to grow and engage travelers. Now, this week, Hyatt's CEO, he discussed how they're more focused on the higher-end guests. They're not going into the, what the industry considers lower mid-scale economy or budget hotel spaces. What are your thoughts on the luxury sector of travel, specific to what's happening in the hotel side at this point?
3: Well, so, I'm sure you have used this phrase, and this comes up a lot when you talk to hotel companies, is a K-shaped economy.
1: Right.
3: And so one side of that K is luxury and upper upscale, but especially luxury. And that is continuing to drive the growth for hotels. And those customers are a lot more valuable to hotel companies, whereas maybe the economy and lower end still struggling a little bit, which marks really kind of two desperate views of the economy right now. And Hyatt is an interesting example because they are trying to lean into their premium, and they've also made a big push into all-inclusive as well, especially in Caribbean. They made a couple of big deals in the last couple of years to get into much more into all-inclusive. That really is a big push for them. You know, the irony of this, though, is their biggest development is actually on the select service, the lower-end side, because Hyatt is odd in that there are a lot of secondary and tertiary markets that don't have Hyatt hotels, and they're trying to fill in the blanks of that right now. And speaking of loyalty, they're doing that because if you're a Hyatt loyalty member, you know, if you're in a top 25 right. market, you can find a hotel, but there are many smaller secondary markets that you can't find a Hyatt hotel. They're trying to fill in the blanks. So they're doing the development on the smaller end to try to fill in the blanks, but they're also really making a big push with luxury.
1: Well, more to come. Listen, it's a sector that's growing. We're seeing, even in the airlines, you know, economy class is shrinking and so forth. Luxury travel is growing. Well, Rob, listen, nice connecting with you today. Look forward to checking in again sometime soon.
3: Thanks a lot. I appreciate your time.
2: Yeah, thank you. Take care.
1: Well, Rob Schlatter, Mary. We could have gone on and on with him.
2: Always brings good info. All right, we're going to hand off to Bobby so he can run some sponsor messages. Cruising Without a Passport is next, and then the latest Destination Spotlight comes your way in 10 minutes.
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1: 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Well, I can understand if the phrase take a cruise suggests travel overseas, visiting several countries, and in general, that's correct. But in fact, you don't need a passport, and you don't have to leave the U.S. to enjoy a cruise. Allison Tibaldi is editor-at-large for Family Vacationists, covering travel and food. And she recently penned an article for USA Today describing five cruises closer to home than you might think. Allison, it's nice to have you with us today. Each of the five cruises you choose are different and take place in different venues. Let's describe a few of them, beginning with the Alaska cruises that just began running in May and run through October. Why would I want to take that trip?
2: Well, as you know, Rudy, Alaska is such a bucket list destination for many people, myself included. I just, you know, the nature, the fact that it's so wide open, it's just such a unique destination, in terms of natural beauty, but as well as in terms of the different shore excursions that you could have that touch on local culture. It's something that I feel like if you have the opportunity, you must do.
1: I actually agree. Then there's the Maine Windjammer cruise that operates also between May and October. I presume this is aboard a craft with big sails, Windjammer, right?
2: Yes, it is, Rudy. I hate to say I have a favorite, but I am such a fan of the Windjammer. They do have big sails, but of course it's weather dependent. So if there's no wind, you know, you're not going to get very far. They always say that the itinerary is determined by weather, wind, and tide. So if you book a 3-day Windjammer, you might really be cruising and going to several different remote islands, or you might actually stay pretty close to your departure port.

0: So, but it is a beautiful way. You know, Maine is such a wonderful state.
1: Are they all out of Maine?
0: They are, yes. They either leave from Rockland or Camden, so they're all out of Maine. It's really like a classic Maine vacation. And, you know, you have a crew who are sailing, but if you like to sail, they welcome your input and your help. So it can be quite interactive as well.
1: I love that you were on one of them, a 22-passenger schooner, and your husband, who apparently likes to sail, helped the crew. Okay, I live on the Mississippi River. In fact, I'm looking at it as I talk to you from my studio. And there's a cruise line that runs cruises between where I live in St. Paul, up here north of Minnesota, down to New Orleans and back. It's an American cruise line with a stop in Hannibal, Missouri. Is that the only stop it makes other than New Orleans and St. Paul?
0: No, it makes many, many stops along the way. I mean, as a Mark Twain fan, that, you know, Hannibal is just one of those bucket list destinations as well. But you know, it's a real dive into American history and culture as you cruise down the Mississippi. They do have other American rivers that they cruise on, but I think, you know, the Mississippi is just so iconic, and of course, it actually attracts a lot of international travelers as well who want a deep dive into American culture.
1: Right, they read Tom Sawyer. Also up north here, there's the Great Lakes cruising on Lake Superior, Michigan, here on Erie in Ontario, which is the largest freshwater ecosystem on the planet. I did not know that. And if you're over 18, you can sail on a Viking expedition ship if you book with Great Lakes Treasures. This is a 10-day trip that starts and finishes in Milwaukee, but I don't want to leave out Hawaii. It's called Uncruise. We only have 30 seconds left. Give us 30 seconds on Uncruise, please.
0: Yes, Uncruise is a small cruise line that really is an uncruise. It has very little to do with your typical cruise. You're going to be up in the morning, putting on your bathing suit and some slippers and a mask and snorkeling in the sea. It's a very immersive small ship experience where you really get a feel, I always think, of what Hawaii is, the sense of aloha. It's really very magical, one of my favorite experiences.
1: I can get behind that. Well, if you'd like to read Allison's article, go to usatoday.com/travel, then search for USA Cruises, then scroll to the bottom of the homepage and choose page 5. You'll see Allison's article there, headline 5 Cruises You Can Take in 2026 Without a Passport. Hey, Allison, thanks so much for joining us. I didn't know there were that many domestic cruise lines.
0: Oh, thank you, Rudy. It's been a pleasure.
1: We'll be right back.
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9: 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And boy, oh boy, do they have a lot to say about it. 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
16: 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We're going to focus on America's 37th state. It was admitted to the Union in 1867. Now, I know our listeners there know what state I'm talking about. 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
17: Let's get back to that show hotline. 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
16: Jen, hello and welcome to America's number one travel radio show as we talk Nebraska.
18: Hi, thanks for having me.
16: Well, you are very welcome. You know, since we're in America 250 mode here on the show, I think some of our listeners around the country might be interested to know that if it had been left up to President Andrew Johnson, Nebraska would have never been America's 37th state. It is the only state in our nation to be vetoed, but then overridden by Congress. So maybe that's why your state government is nonpartisan, Jen. So, you know, something else we find interesting, you've got the largest hand-planted forest in the United States. And I know you've been with Visit Nebraska now, I think, 11 years or so. Previously, you were a TV reporter and anchor locally in the state. You went to school in Nebraska. So what do you most identify with the state and you want to share with the nation?
18: Yeah, I mean, we have the hand-planted forest. That's a big asset. And I think that speaks to that Nebraska isn't a 77,000 square mile cornfield like many people might think it is. We're actually a state with really unique topography. We have the bluffs all along the Missouri River, and then of course we do have prairie, but we also have the beautiful sand hills through the central part of our state, and then buttes leading into the Rocky Mountains. We are really the entrance to the Rocky Mountains, so there's lots of great things to see and do when it comes to the way our landscape is all across the state.
17: Agree, and you also have some really great urban areas. I want to give a shout out to Omaha's Henry Dooley Zoo and Aquarium. It's nationally ranked. USA Today consistently ranks it in the top 10 in the United States. Just lots going on in Nebraska. And I also find Nebraska, and I mean this in a loving way, Jen, it's quirky. There's some quirky roadside Americana attractions. You've got Carhenge, Runza, the famous food is very popular. I'd love to have you share what that is. But talk to us about this other side of Nebraska and some of the roadside attractions.
18: Yeah, we have some great roadside attractions. Carhenge is probably the most famous, like you said. And one cool thing about Carhenge last year is it started being repainted as murals. It used to be just a stone painting or a gray painting, I should say. Mm-hmm. But now they've started painting murals on all the individual cars. So if you've already been there once, it's worth going back to because it looks completely different within the last year.
16: That's interesting.
18: Some other fun roadside attractions we have, of course, you brought up Runza. So Runza is a cabbage and beef pocket sandwich, and it's Nebraska's fast food chain. You know, you don't go to a town without stopping and getting Runza. I know so many people, as soon as they get off the airplane, they need their Runza fix.
17: Yeah.
18: But there's the cabbage pockets, and their onion rings are handmade. They're amazing. Runza's just a phenomenal asset to our state.
16: Well, and not only, you know, what else is phenomenal? I know Warren Buffett has now moved on, and Greg Abel has taken over at Berkshire Hathaway, but every year they boost your tourism with the annual meeting that happens based right there in Omaha, and they're a major asset. But, you know, as the executive director of tourism for Nebraska, if you were planning a trip for someone coming to your state, what are a few must-dos that you really say you have to have happen to get that authentic Nebraska experience?
18: I'm going to give two because I have to give a shout out to Omaha. I mean, it's a large percentage of our tourism product in the state. Definitely spend a weekend in Omaha. Visit the Henry Dorley Zoo and Aquarium. The Durham Museum is an old train station that's beautiful. Boys Town, many people know of the story of Boys Town. That's right in the Omaha area. People can go there. Another quirky thing there is the world's largest ball of postage stamps. So people can see that at their visitor center. There's a new science museum in Omaha, the Kiewit Luminarium. Also, the Joslin Art Museum in Omaha just had a multi-million-dollar renovation. It's world-renowned. It's beautiful. It's worth people's time. So that's my shout-out for Omaha. They definitely deserve a weekend, and people should head west. One west option is Scotts Bluff. That's where Scotts Bluff National Monument is, and not too far from there is Chimney Rock, also iconically Nebraska.
17: Mm-hmm.
18: If people played Oregon Trail as a kid, they will remember Chimney Rock and want to get that picture in front of it.
17: Yeah.
18: But lots of natural assets out that way, fossil finding, great byway driving, all kinds of things.
17: Yeah, Chimney Rock is stunning. I remember when we came upon it and I thought, well, what is that? And it's absolutely stunning.
18: You don't even realize you're coming upon it.
17: It's amazing.
18: There it is.
17: And there it is. So last question, as we focus heavily on America's 250th birthday this year, is there a major happening or two to celebrate in Nebraska that you want to shout out?
18: Yeah, there's all kinds of things happening all year across the state, but I will shout out one in particular. Nebraska's 4th of July city is Seward, Nebraska. They're doing a lot of things on the 4th of July. One thing they are doing is rededicating the 500-mile sculpture garden that was installed all across Nebraska in 1976, because one of those sculptures is in Seward.
16: All right. Well, Jen, thank you very much. We really appreciate that. Seward, Nebraska, we've got it. Have a great weekend, okay?
18: Awesome. Thank you.
17: Bye.
16: All right, well, Nebraska, unless in a Cornhuskers game, would be another thing to do. So, well, that's it for the Cornhusker State, folks. If you want to plan your own travels there, it's just visit Nebraska.com. When we return with Hour 2 in just a few minutes, we're going to wrap ourselves in the American flag in a unique way. We'll also talk Virgin Atlantic Airways. There'll be a Right Stuff, a museum gallery, and a lot more. 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
19: Iran attacks Israel. I'm Carmen Roberts, Fox News. Tehran unleashed a barrage of missiles on Israel today in a sudden escalation of the conflict and forcing civilians into shelters while threatening retaliation against the U.S. and Israeli targets. Fox's Trey Yingst has more from Tel Aviv.
20: The president told me it's certainly not going to help negotiations. The president indicated that ultimately he felt things were very close to an agreement. He said Monday, Tuesday, or Wednesday of this coming week. And now this. He is holding consultations with his security team, I am told, by a senior U.S. official. And I asked the president about the Israeli strike on Hezbollah in Beirut earlier today. He told me that was not coordinated with the United States and that he is not happy about it.
19: President Trump's warning Tehran to get back to the table and make a deal. Former reality star Spencer Pratt may be falling behind in his bid for Los Angeles mayor, Fox's Anita Vogel reports.
21: Mayor Karen Bass still leads the pack, followed by former reality star Spencer Pratt. But progressive city councilwoman Nithya Raman, she's racking up votes as thousands that have come in the last several days have gone to her. But Spencer Pratt posted this on X saying, quote, "Remember, everyone, we are still in the lead and we've got all the way till July 6th to keep counting. They're not the only ones who know where to find votes."
19: A powerful 7.8 magnitude earthquake struck the southern Philippines tonight, triggering tsunami alerts across parts of the western Pacific. The quake hit the Mindanao region, prompting warnings for the Philippines, Indonesia, Taiwan, Papua New Guinea, and nearby islands. Guam was placed under a tsunami advisory. No word on any injuries or possible damage. 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
24: Meteorologist Danielle Noyce here with your 1 degree outside Weather Network forecast. Partly cloudy tonight, cooler, lows in the lower 50s with a breezy wind out of the north, northeast, 10 to 20 miles per hour, gusting to 35 at times. Same for early tomorrow morning. Then that wind subsides, an early morning shower, otherwise partly cloudy and cooler, highs in the mid 60s. Tuesday's beautiful, sunshine, pleasant highs around 70. For the only forecast you need to know, download our free 1 degree outside weather app in the App Store and Google Play.
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1: Well, it seems like I just wrapped hour one, and here we go with hour two as our show theme song plays out across the nation with our 625 AM and FM stations for the second time today. Welcome back to hour two of America's number one travel radio show, everyone. It is just past 11 a.m. Eastern Time. It is Saturday, June 6th, 2026. And this segment, well, as we said at the end of hour one, it is going to be all about the red, white, and blue.
2: That's right. Our next guest, Bob Caggiano, is celebrating a 50-year career with Annan Flag Makers. Annan Flags are 100% made in the USA at four of their factories. Maybe one of the flags you own is an Annan Flag. They've also marked significant historical milestones over the last two centuries. As Celebrating America and our America 250 coverage continues, let's head to that show hotline as we begin the second hour of the show and welcome Bob.
1: Bob, good morning. Welcome to America's number one travel radio show.
3: Good morning. Thank you for having me.
1: Well, nice to have you aboard with us today. So, listen, we'll start this way because, you know, for folks who don't know this, Annan started in 1820 supplying ships here in the New York City area before focusing exclusively on flags. I think it was around 1847 or so. So that would be the past, if I do my math, 179 years. It makes you one of America's oldest companies. You're now run by the sixth generation of the family. And in a world where business can open and close overnight, I mean, what do you say are some of the key elements that have kept the family business alive and continuing to deliver for Americans, you know, for over two centuries?
3: Well, you know, the company stands for quality, reliability, integrity, and I think that is what really sets us apart from our competition. Our competition has great quality, too, but Annan is just pretty special. And you're right, we did start in 1820 supplying ships that sailed up the Hudson, and then in 1847 we pretty much went solely into flags. You know, I've always thought of Annan as a kind of a footprint of American history, and the flags have been all over the U.S. You know, they started with the inauguration of Zachary Taylor, and then they've covered the caskets of presidents and veterans and flown in front of millions of businesses, schools, churches, and very special to me in front of multiple millions of homes across the country, because when you do travel the world, no other country flies their national flag in front of homes like they do in the U.S. You know,
2: yeah,
3: so
2: it's
3: pretty special. You know, our flags have been carried in the Civil War across the globe, raised on Iwo Jima, the first flag planted on the moon by the crew of Apollo 11. You know, what's really, really interesting is that in its recent We always knew that our flag covered Lincoln's casket.
1: Right.
3: And about 2 years ago, that flag was brought into our office. And there was our name, that we, you know, because their name is always on there, on the heading, by the grommets. There was Annan and Company. And it had the name of a Lewis Applegate, who was the doctor to Senator Ed Morgan from New York City, who was a close friend of Lincoln's and one of his six pallbearers. Well, that flag was finally taken by Lewis Applegate, passed through down to his family, and then given to a museum in Florida, but then eventually sold. And they brought that into our building, like, you know, 2 years ago. And to sit there and, you know, and look at that flag when it was like, you know, over 150 years old or something like that. It was just incredible. And it's actually, so now it resides.
1: Bob, listen, I love
3: Keen
1: hearing
3: Steakhouse.
1: This pride from you. I mean,
2: this is in Keene's Steakhouse in New York, Bob, correct? Now,
3: yes,
2: hanging?
3: Yes, it is. Lincoln room upstairs.
2: Unbelievable, Bob. And you know, congratulations on 50 years with this company, because you're certainly part of the legacy. But I have a question. You just mentioned something about seeing Annan near the grommets. And, you know, you're talking to a large travel audience across the country. So when our listeners are out exploring historic hotels, visiting, you know, Capitol buildings this summer, out on their travels, wherever they are, is there a way to find out and look and see that, oh, that's an Annan flag, 100% made in America?
3: Well, they are 100% made in the USA. Flags fall under the U.S. Textile Act. So anything 12 by 18 inch and larger have to have the manufacturer's name, material content, and where it's produced. So, of course, we're always going to have the Annan name on there and the material content and where it was produced, which is 100% in the USA.
1: So, Bob, let me ask you this. You know, the start of last hour, Mary and I, we announced that we're going to be broadcasting live from the Intrepid on July 4th here in New York City. There's so much planned for that day. So, you know, with our nation celebrating the America 250 birthday just 28 days from now, I mean, how is Annan marking this major milestone for our country and really doing its part? Not that you haven't, you know, over the 179 years, but how are you doing your part to help many of these celebrations?
3: Of course, we don't always know where our flags end up because we are wholesale only, and you know we sell to big box stores. But most of our business is through independent resellers across the country, who would be somebody, you know, XYZ Flag Company, and they sell more flags. That division is the largest in our company, and you know they sell anything from a 4x6 inch to a 30x60 foot flag. But what Annan was doing, you know, with obviously. I started at the end of 1976, so I kind of had a feel for what 2026 would be like. And the industry is pretty much tapped out because you just can't produce enough flags to handle a 25% increase because flags are so labor intensive. Right. Every flag we make has hands are touching it, pushing it through a sewing machine. So we were as best prepared for that as we could. But also, starting in June of 2024, I was in touch with America 250, the bipartisan committee, and we are actually the official licensee for that particular design flag, and they have sold so well. We're struggling to keep up with the inventory because they've just done phenomenal.
1: So Rudy, you know, I know Bob, we've got Rudy patched in with us from Minnesota today as well. But Rudy, you think about all the parades that are going to be happening around the country. I guess we're going to have to start looking to see if people are holding their little Annan flags.
4: How long does it take you? I mean, I say a typical flag, obviously typical size flag. I'm not talking about those enormous ones that car dealers have that look like the size of a barn waving over them. How long does it take you all to make a flag?
3: Probably close to a half hour, but you know, Rudy, it's so different. It's you know, we actually take the gray goods in GREIGE, we dye them the red and the blue, we then you know, put them on these machines and cut the stripes, and then they put the stripes together, and then they put the field onto the stripes, and then we put the heading on it, and then we put the grommets on it. And we box it. So it's really quite an ordeal. I mean, a lot of people touch the hands. And when people visit our factory, they're like, wow, I can't believe that so much work goes into producing a U.S.
1: Yeah,
3: flag.
1: Well, Bob, you have educated us all today. And again, listen, we've got so much to be proud of in this country.
3: We do, folks.
1: Annan.com, place to go for all the retailers. You can connect with Bob and the team directly at Annan Flags. Bob, you know, celebrate in a big way, okay?
2: Yeah, thank you, Bob.
1: Enjoy the weekend.
3: Okay, thank you. Take care. Bye-bye.
1: All right, take care. Think about that. I mean, you know, every flag.
2: And think about it. Yeah. So they've covered every presidential inauguration as well. But think about that. Their flags
1: Artemis
2: laid Lincoln's
1: too, it just
2: casket.
1: Flew on as
2: Artemis
1: well.
2: Artemis went around the
1: went
2: moon.
1: Went around the moon as well. So
2: incredible.
1: All right, well, listen, when we return in 180 seconds, they're 179 years old. We'll be back in 180 seconds. Well, we're going to do a 180. We like to do that here on this program. Virgin Atlantic Airways is next, folks.
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2: All right, Dave Hodges was recently promoted to Vice President of the Americas with Virgin Atlantic Airways. He's leading operations across the U.S., the Caribbean, Mexico, and Canada. Off to our show hotline once again we go today to connect with Dave, and we'll get updates on the U.S. presence for Virgin Atlantic and what it means for U.S. travelers.
1: Well, I am glad we can make your appearance on America's number one travel radio show happen today, Dave. Nice to have you here with us.
8: Great to be here. Thank you for the invitation.
1: Well, thank you very much. So, listen, congratulations on this new role. I mean, after basically 13 years with Virgin Atlantic, you're now leading the Americas out of Atlanta. This show is heard there, so you'll have listeners and some friends tuned in. But, you know, most travelers, I think, know it as Delta Airlines' massive hometown hub and global headquarters. Mm-hmm. I know Delta is a partner airline with Virgin Atlantic within the SkyTeam Alliance. They also own, I think, about a 49% stake in Virgin as well. But I want you to talk about, you know, what this move means for you and American travelers.
8: Yeah, well, it's a great opportunity for me to come over here. And I have to say, since I moved here to Atlanta and I've traveled around different parts, you know, New York, LA, big markets for us, everyone's been so welcoming. So it's great to be in America and great to be leading the team out here. We've got a wonderful team here at Virgin Atlantic. And as you said, we work really closely with Delta Airlines. They're our partner in many different ways. They're our JV partner that we have with Air France KLM, and that gives us the opportunity to connect across the US to many different markets that we don't fly direct to, and that gives many more people the opportunity to experience Virgin Atlantic. And I know from 13 years and having lots of different conversations with people across different parts of the world, and including many in the US as well, when people fly with us, they have that great experience. Mm-hmm. And I was talking to people this week about some of the, you know, things that the experiences they've had in their different times with Virgin. So really, really exciting, and really exciting to be working with Delta as well. You know, a really strong premium carrier in this market, which aligns perfectly with Virgin Atlantic. We've been premium leisure carrier for 42 years since we set up in 1984. So it's an exciting time for me, and I think an exciting time for our joint venture, given what we offer the customers over here.
2: So, Dave, let's expand a little bit about the legendary culture of Virgin Atlantic. As you just mentioned, it was started in 1984 by Sir Richard Branson. The airline actually holds a special place for Robert and myself. It's the airline we chose to fly when we first took our sons to London years ago when they were younger. But since you...
8: Oh, amazing.
2: Yeah, it was, and it, again, just as you said earlier, fantastic experience. And I want you to expand on that because you did serve previously in one of your roles as head of cabin crew operations. So how do you define the airline's unique culture, and how are you going to work to make sure that the famous flying experience that people just love continues under the expansion?
8: Yeah, no, it's a really good question. I think the two things that we really focus on, and I think we're renowned for, are our innovation and our people. And when you look through our history, we've always had the best people, and we've always looked to innovate. And that's there's no change to that strategy in terms of going forward and how we continue to work. Like you said, I worked with the cabin crew, and I know how hard we work to get the best people. I've been involved in those recruitment processes, and they are incredibly thorough, incredibly stringent to make sure we get thousands and thousands of people who want to come and work with us. And so having those people who give that incredible customer experience on board where, you know, they have that empathetic understanding of how to, some people want to banter with our people, some people want to, you know, just sit and do their own thing, and understanding how they can give that different experience. And it's not just our crew. You know, I've worked in the airport teams of, and with our clubhouse teams as well. But on innovation, that's absolutely critical. We're renowned for, you know, being the first to introduce premium economy or lie-flat seats in upper. In economy, putting the TVs in the back of seats, we were the first to. We've got to continue innovating, and we're doing that. We've just launched, we're the first airline to launch an app with ChatGPT, which is how you improve personalizing the booking process. And I think we're going to see more and more of how you personalize things through technology whilst continuing to keep that human touch. We've just launched Starlink on board our aircraft, which is an incredible change to Wi-Fi that's coming across different airlines. But we've launched it in our A350s, and already it's across all our fleet. And by the end of the year, there'll be lots more of our other fleets that are done. And by early next year, it'll be across everywhere. And that really personalizes the journey in terms of, one, the in-flight entertainment that you can provide for yourself through streaming quality and the different things that people want to watch and do. But also it gives us much better access to our crew and to our teams on board to help when there's things that we can do to better personalized experience, whether it's in a moment of
1: I would agree.
8: Needing help with a connection.
1: I do think, when I think of Virgin Atlantic, I do think you're an innovative airline. There's no question about that. Yeah. Some of the things you just mentioned. So, you know, your last role before this promotion, you were the head of London's Heathrow International Airport. And without question, listen, if you can manage operations there at Heathrow, Dave, you should pretty much be able to manage them anywhere. So that's automatic. But, you know, here in this country, we're all focused on America's 250 right now. That's coming quickly. I know as a Brit, I mean, that, you know, 250 years, you're like, yeah, okay, that's nothing. We get that. But really, since Heathrow is celebrating its 80th anniversary this year, you know, how did handling the daily demands there of that massive UK airport prepare you for taking on the America region?
8: As you said, Heathrow is a very busy airport, very full airport. So I was very fortunate to work with some brilliant people. And actually, one of the things that I really did at Heathrow was work closely with Delta. And actually, Delta, you know, really known for their operational performance. And I learned a lot from spending time in Atlanta about how they handle the operation. And the great thing for us at Heathrow is we've currently got the best transatlantic operational performance, which means so much to customers. But yeah, it really prepares you as well for coming over to the US, you know, working closely with the operations teams over here at the different airports on how we can continue to focus all around the US on those things that are most important to customers. And there's nothing up there with importance about leaving on time, making sure that you're going with your bags. All those critical.
1: Well, they are key.
2: Right, they are.
8: Automatically think about.
2: Yeah, Dave.
8: Yeah,
2: I do want to, before we run out of time, I really want to ask you about the transatlantic corridor, because as you well know, it is one of the most fiercely competitive air routes in the world.
8: Yeah.
2: So beyond the Delta relationship, are you going to at all be focused on winning over corporate business travelers as well as the leisure travel? Any thoughts on this?
8: Yeah, 100%. Corporate is such an important market for us. We do really well on premium leisure, but we've really grown corporate over the years and work incredibly closely with Delta as part of our joint venture on that. And I think we, you know, things like Starlink are really aimed at not just premium leisure customers, but at our corporate customers as well, right? They're able to have that time to work on board if they choose to do that. And it gives them much better streaming quality. If you look at the investment we've put into our clubhouse, we've got a new one in LA. Heathrow, we've just spent quite a bit of money on, and it's looking brilliant. We're looking at JFK later in the year. So there's all these things where we're investing in the customer experience that are really important to our corporate customers.
1: We'll look for you to
2: we'll
1: bring
2: look
1: that
2: for
1: here
2: you
1: to
2: at
1: New
2: JFK,
1: York.
2: Exactly. Yeah.
1: It's all right. So I think about 4 years ago, Virgin Atlantic welcomed its first Airbus A330-900 into the fleet, and they clearly delivered a major leap in operational efficiency and passenger comfort versus the A330-300s that you were flying. I know you've got the A350s you just talked about, but you know, I wonder what drove that strategic decision behind the specific aircraft investment. Now, Mary and I, listen, we still wish that the Boeing 747 was flying. I know they used to be in the fleet. They're not, except I guess maybe Lufthansa is flying something out there. But the Airbus A330-900, how does that fit into the broader fleet goals?
8: Yeah, I mean, you're right. The 747 is a beautiful aircraft, but you know, these newer aircraft are much more fuel efficient, which is really important from both a sustainability and a cost perspective. But they also, onboard experience that we were able to offer, you know, is significantly improved. And the 339 is really important. We've got more coming in later in the year with a higher business class density and a higher premium density. And for us, that's really answering what our customers, and to your point on the last question, corporate customers as well. I was in LA a couple of weeks ago, and the main complaint was we don't have enough business class seats. We need more, more, more, because the demand is there. So the 339s are really important as they start to come in these higher business class configurations to our kind of strategy around focusing on that premium leisure and those corporate customers that are really important to us.
1: It's a terrific aircraft, no question about it. Well, Dave, listen, very nice checking in with you today.
2: Yeah, that was great,
1: again,
2: Dave.
1: Congrats on the opportunity. We hope that you'll stay in touch.
8: Thank you.
1: We'll look forward to seeing the developments here in JFK and when we're down in Atlanta, because we do go through that airport pretty frequently. I hope you have a nice weekend, okay?
8: Brilliant. Do say hello when you're in Atlanta.
2: Thanks for highlighting the airline. Have a great weekend.
8: Thanks.
1: All right, folks. Well, Virgin Atlantic Airways. Nice conversation that we had there with Dave. Wish him well in the job. And for all of you listening to us down there in Atlanta, well, you've got a new friend down there. So as we take this show into the bottom of the hour break, an American monster is next as Rudy brings you the latest right stuff. About 20 minutes from now, the telephone will be front and center for the museum gallery.
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1: 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Well, for today's Right Stuff segment, we're going to consider a legend, or maybe not a legend. The title of this book tells you the subject, The Secret History of Bigfoot. Field Notes on a North American Monster. The author is John O'Connor, and I got to tell you, his is a fascinating book on a subject I really hadn't considered seriously until I read his book. While it was published 2 years ago, or a year ago or so, its subject dovetails with travel because, and I never knew this, Bigfoot is a big draw for American travelers. John, welcome to the show. Forgive me. I've certainly heard of this giant ape-like creature who lives in dense remote forests called Bigfoot and doesn't want to be seen. Heard about it since I was a kid. But I had no idea that this Bigfoot has not just an incredible history rooted, at least in the U.S., in our indigenous people, the earliest people to roam what we now call North America, but there's also a determined and organized band of Bigfoot aficionados. Am I just way behind the curve on this?
2: No, I think, well, in a sense, we all are. Kind of. I think one of the really charming things about Bigfoot, or is one of the interesting things about this culture, is just like the subject, these guys, and it's mostly guys, probably 80% men, they tend to live in the shadows. I mean, it's really this unique subculture that flies under the radar for a lot of Americans. It's out there happening in our, on our public lands and in our national forests and national parks. People go out and look for signs of Bigfoot. And so, no, you're not alone. But I was surprised too how vibrant and present this is in the American experience.
1: You traveled all over the country. I know Pacific Northwest and I guess New England. Sort of the North is more likely to be Bigfoot country, according to the aficionados of Bigfoot. But there are people looking for them in Florida, too, aren't they?
2: Yeah, that was one of the really interesting things about this phenomenon. Yes, it's traditionally associated with the Pacific Northwest, Oregon, and Washington State, where I went. But it's also all over the place. It's in Ohio, upstate New York. I went here in Massachusetts, where I'm based. I went to the Berkshires, is a big place. Florida, Texas, Arkansas. I was kind of all over the map, literally and figuratively speaking, looking for this creature, or really more to the point, hanging out with the folks who were looking for it.
1: Of which there were many in your book, all over the place. Let's take a look at Willow Creek, California. That's in Humboldt County in Northern California. What did you find when you got there?
2: So there is a group of guys there called the Bluff Creek. Project Bluff Creek is this drainage outside of the town of Willow Creek, where some of your listeners will probably be familiar with the famous Patterson-Gimlin film, which gave
1: us the most famous film.
2: Iconic kind of controversial looks at this creature. And it was filmed in Bluff Creek, and there's a group of guys there who are there not necessarily to try to find Bigfoot or discover whether or not it exists, but to reshoot that Patterson-Gimlin film using the same kind of equipment as was used in 1968 the exact date escapes me, when it was filmed, just to try to determine whether or not it could have been hoaxed or whether or not it's potentially a true story, for lack of a better word.
1: And I gather these Bigfooters each have different opinions. Now, what you found also in Willow Creek, and this speaks to the travel aspect of it, is Bigfoot Motel, Bigfoot Books, an annual Bigfoot Days Festival, and outside the town, a 400-mile Bigfoot Trail. They like to think of themselves as the Bigfoot capital of the world, as a gateway to Sasquatch country. We're talking tourism here, right? Bigfoot sells.
2: Yeah, and it's a very cool place to hang out. I mean, that was partly a lure for me writing this book, is, you know, it really gestated during the pandemic when we'd all been kind of locked up for a year or a year and a half in some cases, and it was, an excuse to kind of get out there and see this remarkable country of ours and go to places like Redwood Country, in the Pacific Northwest and also in Northern California. And but see it through the prism of this kind of time-worn legend and lore of the American backcountry.
1: I just find it fascinating. John O'Connor is the author. Read this book. You won't be able to, and he's a brilliant writer as well. The Secret History of Bigfoot, Field Notes of a North American Monster. And if you're really into it, you can subscribe to a monthly newsletter called

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1: 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Okay. Summer is here, and the media is filled with stories asking whether Americans are going to drive or fly on more or fewer vacations than normal this summer due to the sharp increase in the cost of fuel that powers our cars and our airliners. Melanie Fish follows Travel World data for Expedia, where she's the Vice President of Global Public Relations. We wanted her take on summer travel, given her access to early statistics from bookings on Expedia, Hotels.com, and VRBO, or Vrbo, as it's called. Melanie, welcome back to the show. Overall, do Americans seem to be pulling back on summer travel?
2: Summer travel is not slowing down, but it is getting smarter. 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Now, Rudy, let me say it's just as important as where people are traveling is how they're planning. Value is setting the itinerary. 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Use of that budget filter has surged 1,800%.
1: Whoa.
2: Also, travelers are getting smarter. They know how to look beyond that headline price to understand the real value in travel shopping. Again, on that Hotels.com app, the filter for all-inclusive use is up. Meal plan is up. Free breakfast is up. Those are all seeing steady growth, showing that people are really getting smart about how they're planning.
1: Any sense of whether the length of time of these vacations is shorter or longer than, say, maybe last year or the year before?
2: No, I don't have a sense of that, but what I can tell you is that people are planning more

0: last minute. There's been so much uncertainty in the world that they've just been waiting to see what happens. What happens with the soccer tournament prices? What happens with airfare prices? But they are planning to go.
1: You just mentioned the World Cup competitions here. We're also celebrating America's 250th. Those impacts are impacting destinations and travel?
0: Oh, absolutely. We have the big soccer tournament. We have the U.S.'s birthday. Then we have this travel uncertainty happening with costs. And all of that is combining to really affect what people are doing. Now, some travelers are avoiding host cities for better value places, mm-hmm. and others are building their trips around these big events. So, you know, the net effect is that demand is spread out, opening deals in some unexpected places, like secondary cities. Maybe you do want to experience the tournament excitement, but you're not going to stay in the thick of it. You're going to go one town over to get better value.
1: We only have about 30 seconds left. How about driving versus flying?
0: Oh, what we know is that whether you're driving or flying, if you're flexible on dates, you're going to get better value. August is shaping up as a quieter, better value month in general. And if you bundle your hotel stay either with that car rental because you're driving or those flights, it's the key to unlocking lower total prices.
1: Good advice. Are you taking a vacation, Melanie Fish?
0: I am taking a vacation. I will be going to my aunt's lake house in Virginia, and I cannot wait.
1: Perfect. Melanie Fish is the Vice President of Global Public Relations for Expedia. We check in with her periodically to find travel trends, and now you've got your summer travel trend warning. Thanks so much for joining us. Nice talking to you, Melanie.
0: Thank you.
1: And we'll be right back right after some short messages for more talk about travel.
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17: 2026 is shaping up to be the year of American milestone anniversaries. In March of 1876, Alexander Graham Bell made the first successful telephone call, a moment that would go on to change the way the world communicates. Today's museum gallery takes us to the New Hampshire Telephone Museum, and we're joined by its executive director, Graham Gifford.
16: Graham, nice to have you part of our national broadcast today.
18: Well, thank you, Robert, for inviting me. This is actually going to be great fun.
16: Well, we're looking forward to it. I have to be honest with you. Listen, you got a great first name to be the executive director at a telephone museum.
18: It's serendipitous, wasn't it, that I ended up here?
16: Yeah, no question about it. All right, so as Mary just alerted everyone in your intro, this is a big year for the anniversary of the first successful telephone call, 150 years. So I want to know, you know, how did the New Hampshire Telephone Museum celebrate, and are you celebrating all year long?
18: We celebrate every single day. That's the shortest answer I can have for you. The museum, you know, it's a much larger museum than what people think, and it really started with one gentleman's collection. He lived in Warner. He wanted to open up a museum. He ended up working for the telephone industry. There was an independent telephone company that was here. He bought it. And when he retired after selling the company, he said, you know what, I'm going to open up a museum. So this is our 21st season. We started with his collection, and after all these many, many years, we keep collecting and buying more. So we have an enormous amount of artifacts here in the building.
17: So that's what I want to get to with you. So after the first successful telephone call between Bell and his assistant Watson, from what I know in history, commercialization happened pretty quickly after that first phone call. So I would assume you have plenty of models on display that were actually used to make phone calls. Give us a little idea of what folks can say.
18: Well, we do, in fact, Mary, have so many telephones. We've got well over 1,000 artifacts is the usual snippet that we say. But I'll be honest with you, I gave up counting years ago. There's so much here. We've got wall mount phones, which is to say that those are some of the most earliest phones that we have, but dating back to the late 1800s. And then, of course, we go all the way up to more modern smartphone devices and everything in between. When I say everything in between, I think it is super important to mention that our name is a little confusing because New Hampshire Telephone Museum is a communications museum. So it's a lot more than just old, dusty artifact telephones. Mm-hmm. That is for sure.
17: And did I see that you have a switchboard?
18: We do. We've got a variety of switchboards, and we tell a great story about all the switchboard operators. You know, one of the things about having industry people visit, they love to share their history, their own personal histories, and we've got great stories to tell, which is part of the fun working here.
16: Yeah. You know, I was actually just out at the Palmer House Hotel in Chicago, and they showed us an area where they used to have their switchboard, because all of the calls at one point, it was a big business hotel, all coming through that hotel. And, you know, there are jobs that are just no longer there anymore because, you know, most people don't even pick up the phone in their hotel room. But, you know, let's talk about from a communication standpoint, what are some other things that might surprise people if they come for a visit?
18: This year we have a couple of new exhibits. We have something called Subcom, which that is basically a company that's here in New Hampshire, and it's an underwater cable telephone system. It's super important to realize that, you know, there's a huge, vast ocean out there that has wires so we can all communicate across continents. You know, we tend to think that we just want to call anybody, any time of day, anywhere in the world, and it happens. But there's got to be infrastructure, so we need to tell the story about the infrastructure. That's one of the new exhibits. The other one, maybe even more of a surprise, we just created a tattoo exhibit. Why tattoos at a communications museum?
16: Yeah, I'd like to know that.
18: Yeah, exactly. They have been used for thousands of years prior to the telephone to share information, tell stories, mm-hmm. relay history. It's fascinating. They are so intertwined, you might be terribly surprised.
16: Well, listen, I understand. I get the logic. So, yeah. You know, to give folks just an idea if they didn't know, Alexander Graham Bell, he passed away at a relatively young age, 75 years old. It was 104 years ago. But if he were miraculously to walk into the New Hampshire Telephone Museum, what would you hope that he'd say to you and your team there, Graham, after seeing the place?
18: Well, my first thought would be absolutely that he would be stunned at how we have extended the entire idea about how you learn about things. We're not some stuffy little place. We have a lot of fun here. And the way we tell stories is, quite frankly, I hope that I don't sound too hubris, but we want to make sure that when you're wandering around, that you're having a great time.
16: Okay.
18: Yes, you're learning something, but we tend to remember things if we're having fun. I think he might be surprised by that.
16: I'm going to give the website for folks. They can go check it out themselves. NHTelephoneMuseum.org. Graham, nice connecting with you today.
18: Absolutely. Thank you so much.
17: Thank you. Enjoy the weekend.
18: Thank you. You too.
16: All right, folks. Well, there you go. The New Hampshire Telephone Museum. And with that phone call, well, our time is up for today, everyone. Until we're back next Saturday, June 13th at 10 a.m. Eastern Time. Special thanks to all of our guests who appear on the show today with Mary and me and Rudy. 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
10: Mass stabbing in New York City. I'm Kathleen Maloney, Fox News. Six people injured in a series of stabbings at New York's Penn Station this evening. A suspect is in custody. The stabbing occurring on the eve of President Trump's planned attendance at Game 3 of the NBA Finals at Madison Square Garden, directly above Penn Station. Fox's CB Cotton with more on security.
13: The president will become the first sitting U.S. commander-in-chief to attend an NBA Finals game, and fans have been told to expect airport-level security. The Knicks releasing a statement that reads in part, quote, a strict no-bag policy will be in effect, and fans should make every effort to limit personal items to an absolute minimum. Fans should expect enhanced security measures when entering Madison Square Garden, including TSA-style screening procedures. Guests are strongly encouraged to arrive at least 2 hours before tip-off to allow additional time for screening and entry.
10: And NYPD says no watch parties will be permitted outside the Garden during or after Game 3 tomorrow night. Iran launched a large missile attack on Israel today. Fox's Trey Ying has President Trump's reaction.
14: At least four waves of Iranian ballistic missiles have targeted northern Israel. I just got off the phone with President Trump to get his reaction to the ongoing missile attack. As I was speaking with the president out the window, I could see some of these incoming missiles headed toward the northern part of this country. The IDF says they were able to shoot down the majority of the incoming fire. But the president telling Fox News it's certainly not going to help negotiations. I asked him if he had a message for the Iranian regime. He said, what I would suggest to Iran, you've shot your missiles. That's enough. Get back to the table and make a deal. President Trump indicated in our conversation that negotiations with Iran were progressing toward a possible agreement as early as this coming week.
10: The president also urging Israel not to retaliate. America is listening to Fox News.
19: Meteorologist Danielle Noyce here with your 1 degree outside weather network forecast. Partly cloudy tonight, cooler, lows in the lower 50s with a breezy wind out of the north northeast, 10 to 20 miles per hour, gusting to 35 at times. Same for early tomorrow morning. Then that wind subsides, an early morning shower, otherwise partly cloudy and cooler, highs in the mid 60s. Tuesday's beautiful, sunshine, pleasant highs around 70. For the only forecast you need to know, download our free 1 degree outside weather app in the App Store and Google Play.
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24: That was the moment when I realized I got to do something. I was scheduled to go in for knee surgery, and for the pre-op, they do the blood work. It was determined that I was now type 2 diabetic, and I was severely overweight. Years ago, I could cut back and lose weight, and I was finding it difficult to do that. 2 days into the Awaken 180 program, my daily glucose level went from 170 down to 61. 1 week into the program, I lost 10.5 pounds. That was the eye-opener that I knew this was the right thing for me. They teach you the lifestyle change and how to be smart. 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It has completely changed my life.
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4: I'm Greg Bell, and this all comedy show begins with Alan Young. And then we head on down to Pine Ridge for Lum and Abner. Alan's special guest in this opening broadcast was the daughter of a Spanish-born dancer and actor, and her name was Margarita Carmen Casino. But you knew her under her stage name, which will be provided in just a moment. By the way, at the time of this episode, she was also Mrs. Orson Welles. Heading back to February 8th, 1946.
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8: Sal Hepatica for the smile of health, and Mum for your winning charm, presents The Alan Young Show. Yes, friends, the makers of Mum and Sal Hepatica bring you another half hour of laughs in tonight's escapade with our guest, lovely Rita Hayworth, and our star, that young man who's young today and young forever, Alan Young. Well, it's a romantic night on Lookout Mountain where Alan and his girl Betty are parked. The lights are out in Alan's car, and the darkness of the night is only broken by the occasional gleam of a policeman's flashlight. The conversation in the car has taken a serious turn. Betty seems to be hinting at something.
12: Alan?
26: Yes, Betty?
12: Alan, Father has his heart set on a June wedding.
26: Huh. Really?
12: Yes, and Mother wants a June wedding, too.
26: No, why don't they go out and get married?
12: Alan, haven't you got the slightest idea of what I'm driving at?
26: Betty, stop hinting. If you have something on your mind, come out and say it like a man.
12: Well, Alan, I'd like to go to Niagara Falls.
26: Me too.
12: But I don't want to go to Niagara Falls just to see the water.
26: Oh, me either. I want to see how they make that shredded wheat.

0: guess I'll just have to come right out and say it. Alan, we've known each other for 10 years. We love each other, don't we?
1: Yeah. Yeah.
0: Well, then why don't you propose to me?
1: Propose? All right. Eddie, will you marry me?
0: Oh, Alan, this is so sudden. Of course I'll marry you. And I don't care if we live in a one-room shack with a kerosene lamp and packing boxes for furniture.
1: Betty, all that will come later. But first, we'll have to economize. I only make $15 a week.
0: Oh, I guess 15 a week isn't much, but we could move to California where living is cheap.
1: California. Gee, we could rent a little house on the beach overlooking the blue Atlantic.
0: Alan.
1: Yes, Betty?
0: We've been engaged 2 whole minutes and, well, you and I are in the front seat of this car and we... You haven't so much as... Alan, what's the first thing two people do when they become engaged?
1: Hand out cigars?
0: Oh, Alan.
1: Duck for apples?
0: They kiss each other.
1: Ooh, they're always thinking up new things. Betty, we're only engaged, and I don't think I ought to kiss you without your father's permission.
0: Oh, Father wouldn't mind.
1: Nevertheless, I wouldn't feel right kissing you without asking his permission. Just a minute. Mr. Dittenpepper, you-hoo in the back seat. He's not there. He must have gone out for a walk.
0: Oh, here he comes now. Hello, Daddy.
2: Hello, Betty. Oh,
1: hello, Mr. Dittenpepper.
2: Why?
1: Oh, I don't know.
0: Alan, go on. Tell Daddy.
1: Well, your father hates me. You tell him.
0: No, Alan, you tell him.
1: That's all right. Mr. Dittenpepper. As you know, Betty and I have been going together for about 10 years and... Well, I've decided it's about time we got married.
2: What? My daughter's going to marry a good-for-nothing nincompoop like you? I think that I'd live to see my daughter walk out of my house with Alan Young.
1: Don't worry. After the wedding, we're going to move right back in again.
2: Why, you have a nerve for forcing marriage to any girl. Just look at you. You'll never get anywhere. Why, you haven't got any more than that single pair of pants to your name.
0: That's all right, Daddy. Right now, Alan may only have one pair of pants, but I know he'll come through in the end.
1: Yes, Mr. Dittenpepper, someday you're going to see the real me.
2: Well... Well, if Betty's wishes to marry, I won't stand in the way. Of course, you're not much of a wage earner, so I suppose Betty'll have to go to work.
1: Work? Oh, no. No wife of mine will ever go to work. Not as long as you still have your help.
2: What's the use?
0: Alan, let's go right home and celebrate our engagement.
1: Well, on the way, I'd like to stop for a few minutes. There's a jewelry store I want to go into.
0: Oh, a jewelry store, Alan?
1: Yeah, I want to set my watch. I have to set it every hour. It hasn't got any work.
2: Well, if we're going, let's go. Alan, start the car.
1: Okay, I'll just step on the starter. There. Short circuit. I'll blow the horn. There. Modern cars. I feel great tonight, Betty. I'll just give her the gas and breeze right along here.
0: Oh, there's an old man walking along the side of the road. Well, why don't you give him a lift?
1: I'd like to, but I can't catch up with him.
2: Why don't you get rid of this piece of junk?
1: Piece of junk? Why, I've just had it reconditioned. I can stop on a dime. You see that car parked up ahead?
0: Alan, please don't try any tricks.
1: I just want to show you a real pair of brakes. I'll give her the gas. When I'm 5 feet away from that car, I'll jam on the brakes. Now watch, I'll give her the gas here.
0: Alan! just don't sit there shaking your head from side to side.
1: I can't help it. My nose is caught in the windshield wiper. Crash must have started it.
0: Alan, you better go outside and talk to the other driver in that car over there.
1: Betty, I'll talk to him. I hope he isn't a big guy. Oh, I'm getting out of his car now. 6'6". Look at the way he fills that chauffeur's uniform. I better be nice to him. Good evening. I seem to have run into your car.
3: Yes, and the noise upset me so much I could cry.
1: You could what?
3: I could cry.
2: What's that? You're smashing into me, huh?
3: But I was parked in the driveway.
1: Pretty weak alibi.
3: It was so stupid of me, but I'm sure my employer will pay for any damages.
1: No, there's a lot of damages. My headlights are ruined. It'll cost me at least 50 cents to get those candles straightened.
3: Why don't you prepare a list of damages and bring them up to my employer? Here's her card.
1: Card, huh? R. Hayworth. I'll be up there first thing tomorrow. These reckless drivers, I'll tell you.
0: Alan, how'd you make out?
1: I got to see some woman named R. Hayworth about some damages.
0: Alan, I think I ought to go along with you. After all, we're engaged, and she might be young and beautiful and glamorous.
1: How could she be glamorous with a name like R. Hayworth? Probably some skinny, nervous old maid. Besides, Betty, no other woman can interest me. We'll make a success of our marriage, Betty. We'll have our own home, and we'll raise lots of children. Betty, I want our marriage to be platonic.
4: 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Stay tuned. 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
2: Well, Alan and Betty are engaged, and the path of true love is running smoothly. But Alan has an appointment with an R. Hayworth, and Betty is jealous. Now, if this certain R. Hayworth should turn out to be a glamorous red-headed movie star, there might be a lot of trouble. Well, stranger things have happened.
0: Alan, we've only been engaged for 12 hours. Must you go up to another woman's apartment?
1: Betty, I think you're being unreasonable. This is business. I'm only going here to make her pay for a smashed fender.
0: Oh, I know I can trust you, but there are so many women who are waiting to snatch you away. There's something about you that attracts them.
1: You're just saying that because it's so obvious. Well, I'll be going. Betty, hey. Isn't that Hubert Updike's limousine pulling up to your house?
0: Why, yes.
1: Betty, now that we're engaged, I don't want you to have anything to do with that rich snob, Hubert Updike.
15: Oh, Betty, I'm here. Come pinch me and see if I'm real.
0: Hello, Hubert. I'm glad you came.
15: Well, I hurried over as soon as I got your call. In fact, I drove so fast I almost ran over a pedestrian.
1: You're lucky you didn't get a toucan for spooting. Hubert, steel yourself for some very bad news. A great tragedy has come into your life.
15: They've torn down the stock club?
1: Oh, it's even worse than that.
15: General Motors is off an eight.
0: Hubert, Alan and I are going to be married.
15: Oh, fiddle-dee-daddle-dee-dee. My heart is like a wounded bird. Peacock, of course. Betty, I had such plans for you. I was building you a home with an 18-hole golf course.
1: So what? Lots of homes have an 18-hole golf course?
15: Inside the house?
1: Well, Betty and I are going to have a nice little home in the country with pigs and chickens.
15: So what? Lots of homes have pigs and chickens.
1: Inside the house?
15: Betty, how could you marry Alan? He's so common. He works.
0: Well, didn't you ever do any work?
15: No, only when I was a child. The dear old Dad made me run errands around the house. Every morning, he used to send me down to the cellar to bring up a bucket full of money. Of course, now we use the escalator.
0: Hubert, I'm marrying Alan because we're madly in love with each other.
15: But that's such a flimsy thing on which to build a marriage. Oh, well, what's the use? I've lost, and I shall step out gracefully. Alan, Betty, I give you my blessings.
1: Thanks, Hubert. Now, you'll excuse me, I have to be going. I have an appointment about some damage to my car. See you later, Hubert. So long, Betty.
0: Alan, we're engaged. Haven't you forgotten something?
1: Forgotten something?
15: Alan, don't be a goose. When you're engaged, you don't leave without cursing goodbye.
1: Oh, that's right. I forgot. There. Now, here's one for you, Betty. I'll be right back, Betty. Goodbye.
15: By the by, Betty, where is Alan going?
0: Oh, he's going to see some woman in her apartment. Someone named, R. Hayworth.
15: R. Hayworth? Heavens to Columbia Pictures. R. Hayworth is that movie actress, Rita Hayworth. She's in town now.
0: Rita Hayworth? Oh, she's so beautiful, and Alan, he's so weak. Hubert, you don't think...
15: The worst. I think that you've seen the last of Alan Young.
0: Oh, no. Alan loves me too much. Rita Hayworth could never steal him away from me. She could snuggle up to him and say nice things to him and hold him in her arms and kiss him. Oh, I knew I couldn't trust
15: No, Betty. Betty, stop crying. Wipe those tears away. Here, use my monogram Kleenex.
0: Hubert, what do you think we ought to do?
15: Well, Betty, I'm your friend and Alan's friend, too, and I'm positive that Alan can be trusted. Well, let's go over there and raid the place.

0: Here, Chief. Rita's in the other room reading the script right now. I'll call you back. Here she comes.
1: Now, listen, J.G. Now, listen. About this script, J.G., it's silly. You'll never be able to cast the leading man. Where are you going to find a boy of 25 who's only kissed one girl in his life?
0: Don't worry, we'll find him.
1: And what's more, I'm supposed to make violent love to him, and all he wants to do is play checkers. Oh, J.G., no man was ever born who could be as dull and naive as that.
0: Somewhere in this world, there must be a jerk like that. But come in.
2: Excuse me, I'm Alan Young, and I... You're...
1: Yes?
2: You wouldn't be any relation. Oh, you couldn't.
1: Would you? Yes.
2: Gee, you're Rita Hayworth in the flesh.
1: Yes, I never go anywhere without it.
2: Rita Hayworth. Gosh, it's such a coincidence, but I dreamt about you last night. We were alone, and the lights were low, and
1: you leaned over to kiss me?
2: No, that would have upset the checkerboard.
1: J.D., it's here, and it's mellow.
0: I knew there was one somewhere, but I didn't think it was that big a one. Say, kid, how many girls you ever kissed?
2: Counting my mother?
0: No, besides your mother. How many girls have you ever kissed?
2: None. My mother is my best friend. Outside of my dog. My mother's never been inside my dog.
1: Look, Alan. Alan, didn't you ever go out with any other girls?
2: No, I had a very strict father.
1: You mean he wouldn't let you go out with the opposite sex?
2: Worse, he wouldn't tell me which was the opposite sex.
1: What do you know? Never Amber. Look, Alan, this girl of yours, are you serious with her?
2: I'm serious enough to have taken her through the tunnel of love with me. Whoa, was that exciting.
1: I'll bet it was.
2: Yeah, my boat beat hers by 2 minutes.
1: Now, pardon me, Alan. J.G., this boy is terrific. He fits the part perfectly.
3: But how do we know he can act? Script calls for a love scene.
1: Well, just leave me alone with him. I'll find out.
3: Okay. If he works out, I'll make him the biggest thing in Hollywood. So long, Rita.
1: Well, Alan, we're all alone.
2: You mean the both of us?
1: Come over here and sit next to me on this davenport.
2: Miss Hayworth, that's your arm creeping around me. Miss Hayworth, you're breathing on my neck. No. Miss Hayworth, you're holding me closer. You're squeezing me. Your lips are touching mine. Miss Hayworth, there's something I think you ought to know. I like it.
4: Well, we left Alan in Rita Hayworth's arms, which is as good a place as any to be. I ain't kidding. But I hope Alan doesn't make himself too comfortable there, because right now a pair of visitors are on their way to see him, namely Hubert and Betty.
5: Hubert, I don't feel right about this. Maybe we ought to turn back. I shouldn't trail Alan this way.
6: Betty, I'm only doing this to bolster your faith in Alan.
5: You go up alone, Hubert. I'll wait out here.
6: Very well, Betty. I'll be right back.
7: Oh, I just love to spy on people.
5: Well, I'm sure you're wasting your time, because in my heart I know that Alan and Miss Hayworth are discussing nothing.
2: Davenport, Rita?
1: Yes. Are you comfortable on the mantelpiece, Alan?
2: Uh-huh.
1: This is the most ridiculous evening I ever spent. Come down off that mantelpiece, Alan.
2: No.
1: Now, Alan, come on down.
2: No.
1: Alan, I insist you come down.
2: Uh-uh.
1: What must I do to get you down?
2: Rita.
1: Yes?
2: Piggyback.
1: Now, Alan, come here. Come here and sit next to me on this davenport.
2: Okay. There.
1: We're pretty far apart. I'll move a little closer if you'll move a little closer.
2: All right.
1: Still far apart. Let's move a little closer.
2: All right.
1: Just a little, little pudgy.
2: All right.
1: Alan, you passed me. You know, Alan, you know, there's something about you that makes a girl want to mother you. You're just like a little baby. I'd like to hold you in my arms. Your skin is so soft and your eyes are so blue. And now do you know what I'm going to do to my little baby?
2: Yeah, but I don't care. Go ahead, sprinkle me with talcum powder.
1: I'm going to kiss you. There. Well, Alan, how was that? Alan, why don't you say something?
3: Alan, what is the meaning of this? You, Miss Hayworth, locked in each other's arms. There must be an explanation for this.
2: There is? Well, let's hear it.
3: Well, you needn't worry, Alan. I'm your friend. I shall keep this secret from Betty. She's outside my car, but she shall never know the truth about this.
2: Oh, thank you, pal.
3: I won't breathe a word about this to her. Au revoir.
8: Oh, Betty, I just called Alan! Oh, Betty!
2: Now, look what you've done, Rita. Betty will have nothing to do with me after this. She'll call off the whole marriage, and I'll wind up a spinster.
1: But Alan, I was only trying to get you a part in my next picture. You'd probably make a lot of money.
2: I don't want money. All I want is my girl, Betty. We were going to get married on my $15 a week and raise about 20 kids.
1: 20 kids on $15 a week?
2: Of course, we'll have to live on the wrong side of the tracks.
1: Yeah, with 20 kids, you'll have to live on both sides of the tracks. But I'll see what I can do about patching things up.
2: You better start talking. Here comes Betty now.
9: Alan Young.
2: Hello, Betty.
9: Hubert's told me everything, and our engagement is on.
1: Oh, Betty, I can explain everything.
9: There's nothing to explain, Miss Hayworth. You kissed Alan, and I understand Alan enjoyed it.
2: Betty, I did not enjoy it. That kiss didn't mean a thing to me.
9: Then why are your ears still flapping?
1: Well, Alan, I tried my best, but she won't listen to me.
2: That's all right, Rita.
1: Oh, don't feel so badly, Alan. After all, everybody can't get in the movies.
9: Movies?
1: Oh, yes, Betty. You see, this was all a business proposition. Alan tried out for the romantic lead in my picture, but his heart wasn't in it.
9: Oh, I didn't understand, I guess.
1: Well, I hope you two will be very happy. Goodbye, Betty. And goodbye to you, Alan.
9: Say goodbye, Alan.
2: Goodbye, Alan.
9: Oh, Alan, I've been such a fool. I thought you were in love with Rita Hayworth.
2: Oh, that's ridiculous, Betty. Rita Hayworth means nothing to me. She's just completely out of my mind. I've forgotten all about her. Now, let's kiss and make up.
9: Oh, that was wonderful, Alan.
2: That sure was, Rita.

0: Before Alan Young comes back, may I remind you of the two Bristol-Myers products that bring you the Alan Young Show. Sal Hepatica for the smile of health and Mum for your winning charm. Now here's Alan.
1: Thanks, Mike. Rita Hayworth, it was a lot of fun having you with us tonight. Thank you very much. Friends, today marks the beginning of Boy Scout Week. Wherever you find a Boy Scout, you'll find a boy who is doing his full share in helping to build a better world. Our Boy Scouts take a real part in community and national activities. In addition, they're extending friendly, helping hands to aid in the restoration of the Boy Scout movement in liberated lands. So more power to you, Boy Scouts of America. See you next week when our guest will be Vera Vey. Good night. Thank you.

0: This is Michael Roy reminding you that The Alan Young Show, written by David R. Schwartz and Norman Paul, comes to you from Hollywood every Friday at this time. Next week, our guest will be Vera Vey. The part of Hubert Updike was played by Jim Backus. Rita Hayworth appeared through the courtesy of Columbia Pictures and is soon to be seen starring in the Columbia picture, Gilda.
1: 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I'm Greg Bell, and next on Wind Radio was It's Lum and Abner. 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

0: 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And now, let's see what's going on down in Pine Ridge. Well, the brilliant dedication ceremonies for the Mars rocket ship came to a dismal ending when the old fellows discovered that they'd built the ship so big that it was impossible to get it out of the observatory. This misfortune completely ruined the sale of stock in the Mars Expedition Corporation. And so, with Treasurer Skimp still out of town, Lum and Abner are now faced with a large stack of bills and no money to pay them with. As we look in on the little community today, we find Abner in the Jot 'em Down store and library. Lum is just entering. Listen.
1: Oh, howdy, Lum.
2: Hello, Abner. You ain't easy, my tired.
1: What'd you finally study up to do with the rocket ship?
2: Let me sit down here first.
1: Oh, here
2: you go. I need a more to a frazzle.
1: Yeah, sit down.
2: More to a frazzle.
1: Yeah.

0: yeah, I'll do that. Want to put a cross mark on the window where our room's at, too, so she'll know.
1: Yeah, of course, we might not stay in a hotel, though.
0: Huh?
1: They might not have hotels up there on Mars.
0: Oh?
1: Maybe they just live in caves or something.
0: Well, I'll just put a cross mark on the cave, then. When are we going to start? Tomorrow?
1: No, we can't leave till day after tomorrow.
0: Doggies, I'd love to get started before that, Lum. The rocket ship's already in it.
1: Yeah, all but the dynamite.
0: Dynamite?
1: Yeah, that's what we're going to use to get it started with. Walt Bates has got some over at the mill and said he'd sell it to us.
0: I thought we was going to use skyrockets.
1: No, them things wouldn't be no good. They're just for kids.
0: Huh?
1: Professor Sloan said skyrockets wouldn't get us as far as Cherry Hill, even.
0: Well, no use to use them, and we can walk to Cherry Hill.
1: Well, sure. We got to have something a whole lot more powerful than that.
0: Doggies, Lum, I don't know where I like that dynamite idea or not.
1: Don't like it?
0: No, ain't that liable to make us go too fast?
1: Oh, no, we want to go fast. That's a long ways up there.
0: Yeah, but don't forget how scared me and you got on that elevator in Kansas City that went up so fast, you know.
1: Oh, well, this is different. You'll never even feel this.
0: Lum, maybe we ought to sort of postpone this trip for a week or two. I got some things I want to do around the house, I think.
1: No, I don't want to put it off no longer than we have to, Abner. I want to get back here as quick as we can so we can start making all that money and get these bills paid up.
0: Yeah, we ought to do that all right, but I believe...
1: That's the only way we'll ever get them paid, I know that.
0: Yeah.
1: We ain't sold no more of them shares of stock in our corporation, and it don't look like we're going to, neither.
0: Yeah. We almost sold some at that dedication ceremony the other day, but when the folks seen we couldn't even get the rocket ship out of the observatory, they just sort of laughed and went on home.
1: Yeah, dad blame them. We'll show them, though. They forget that he who laughs last, laughs best.
0: Huh?
1: I mean that when all them folks that laughed at us sees us coming back from Mars, they're going to realize that this is a horse of a different color.
0: Oh, yeah.
1: Yeah, when they see us become celebrities and start giving lectures and making moving pictures and writing books about Mars and giving everybody our autographs, they're going to be awful sorry they treated us this way. Squire Skimp's going to wish he hadn't pulled out of the corporation, too, I bound you.
0: Yeah.
1: By the way, you ain't heard any more from Squire, have you? Abner?
2: You are right in the middle of a Lum and Abner episode, and we'll be right back with more after this.
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5: Abner, I ask you a question.
6: I never heard you. I was talking about something else. What'd you say?
5: I said, had you heard anything from Squire yet?
6: Oh, no. His woman brung over a batch of new bills for us to pay, laid them over on the counter.
5: New ones?
6: Yeah, that's back there.
5: Granny, what are them for? Has Professor Sloan been ordering some more of them scientific instruments for us to take along?
6: Huh?
5: For goodness sakes, Abner, can't you pay attention to what I'm saying?
6: Oh, I'm sorry. I'm just trying to figure out something for myself here.
5: Figure out something?
6: Yeah, you all appear to get mad whenever I asked you to explain something like this to me.
5: Explain something like what?
6: Well, whatever it is, I can't get it. I give up. What color is he?
5: What color is who? Professor Sloan?
6: No, that horse you was talking about, you said he was a different color, not different from what?
5: What horse? Oh. For goodness sake.
6: Huh?
5: That's just an old Eddard saying I get off once in a while. All I said was when them folks sees us coming back from Mars, it'll be a horse of a different color.
6: Well, for the land's sakes, I never knowed that. Why'd you tell me we was coming back that way?
5: Coming back what way?
6: Horseback.
5: Horseback?
6: Yeah.
5: Who said anything about riding horseback? We're riding back inside that rocket ship.
6: Well, you said... Oh, I see. The horse is going to pull it, huh? Oh, I don't believe he can do that, Lum. That rocket ship's awful big and heavy for one horse.
5: Oh, goodness sakes.
6: No, sir, that's asking too much of him. Wait a minute. What's the matter with me? Of course he can do it. It'll be downhill coming back, won't it?
5: Well, yeah, it'll be downhill, all right, but...
6: I don't know why I never thought of that before. Such ignorance.
5: Such ignorance is right. I suppose this horse can fly right through the air.
6: I suppose so. I don't know how else he can make a trip like that. Doggies, I'm awful anxious to see him, Lum. This'll be the first flying horse I ever seen in my life. Whereabouts did you get him at, Lum?
5: I never got him.
6: Oh, who did, Professor Sloan? You know, this is going to be a good one on me. I just happened to think of something. The other night, little Pearl showed me a picture of some flying horses in a school book, and I told her there weren't actual no such a thing. She's sure going to have the laugh on me, ain't she?
5: Well, you was right, they ain't. Now forget about that and tell me what them new bills was for.
6: Oh, they was for the same things others was. One outfit said if we didn't pay up, they was going to attach our rocket ship or something like that.
5: They did, huh?
6: Yeah, that's what they said.
5: And now, that's the trouble now. There's too many attachments on that rocket ship already. All them gadgets the professor ordered.
6: Yeah, what color is this flying horse, Lum? Green?
5: Green?
6: Yeah, them a little Pearl school book was green and pink, and I believe one of them had purple wings on him. I told you, when you said this was a horse of a different color, you were sure right, you know. A green horse that flies.
5: Abner, I never said nothing about a green horse.
6: Oh, what color is he then? Pink?
5: No, he ain't no color.
6: He ain't? Is he invisible? Doggies, I don't believe I like it, Lum. When I look out the front of that rocket ship to see the horse, I want to be able to see him. Why, he could break away and run off, and we'd never even know it. Leave us set right there till we starve to death.
5: Leave us set where?
6: Why, set somewhere's twixt here and Mars. Wait a minute, though. Here. My doggies, ain't nothing up there to set on, is it?
5: Of course not.
6: Well, that's even worse. We'd just fall, Lum. I believe I'm again this side. You better just count me out on this.
5: No, you're going along.
6: No, sir. Not if we're coming back by invisible flying horse. I ain't. I wouldn't know what to feed him no way. Oats or bird seed or what.
5: Listen, Abner, we ain't going... Wait a minute. I believe that's our ring, though.
6: Even if I did know what to feed him, I couldn't find his mouth. I couldn't see him.
5: Hello, jot him down, store. Lum Eddard's talking. Oh, howdy, Professor.
6: Professor, tell him to take that horse back where he got him, Lum.
5: What do you mean, good news?
6: I want no part of that, Barney.
5: You did? Well, good for you.
6: Is it something about the horse?
5: You say he's a personal friend of yours?
6: Personal friend? Doggy, that professor has some peculiar friends.
5: A lot of money in the bank, huh?
6: Huh?
5: And you figure he might buy all the rest of our Mar stock?
6: A horse buying stock. Prattle.
5: Well, I hope so, too. Let me know as soon as you get a hearing back from him.
6: Hearing back?
5: Well, much obliged, Professor.
6: That is something.
5: Yeah, goodbye. I grant his Abner, we might get all them bills paid after all. Professor Sloan wrote to a rich friend in Little Rock, and he...
6: Heard all that he said. I don't believe a word of it.
5: Don't believe a word of it?
6: No, sir. In the first place, I don't believe he could read the professor's letter. And in the second place, I don't believe he's got a lot of money in the bank, and even if he has, he'll never be able to get it out.
5: Well, why can't he get it out?
6: Because he can't prove he ever deposited, that's why.
5: What in the world are you talking about?
6: Listen, Lum, when an invisible horse goes into a bank and deposits some money, nobody can see him, so how can he ever prove it was him that done it? All right, Dogas, I'm getting out of this whole thing while I'm getting out is good, Lum. Flying horse that writes letters and got money in a bank and invisible. That's too much for me.
0: Well, friends, here's another old Eddard saying that I'm sure you'll remember. 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

0: From November 16th, 1942, and how unlikely a scenario. Blasting a rocket ship all the way to Mars. How about that? Well, I'm Greg Bell, and earlier we had movie star Rita Hayworth as a special guest on The Alan Young Show. Well, she was married to Orson Welles from 1943 to 48, and they had one daughter. 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
1: The conflict continues. I'm Ted Lindner, Fox News. Israel says it launched several strikes against Iran today after Tehran unleashed a barrage of missiles on Israel in a sudden escalation of the conflict, forcing civilians into shelters while threatening retaliation against U.S. and Israeli targets. Fox's Ashley Strohmeyer with the latest for us tonight.
2: This comes hours after Iran launched at least four waves of missiles at Israel. It's the first time since an early April ceasefire was implemented. Israel says all missiles were intercepted and is now vowing to deliver a powerful response. Tehran claims the attack was in retaliation for Israel's deadly strike on Beirut on Sunday. So President Trump says Iran's strikes are certainly not going to help negotiations on the ending war front. And then he told Tehran to get back to the table and make a deal. The president also says he's not happy about Israel's attack on Beirut. And he was reportedly urging Israel's prime minister not to strike back against Iran.
1: President Trump is warning Tehran to, quote, get back to the table and make a deal. Six people injured in a series of stabbings in New York City at Penn Station on Sunday night. A suspect now in custody. The stabbing happening on the eve of President Trump's planned attendance upstairs at Game 3 of the NBA Finals in Madison Square Garden. Fox's C.B. Cotton with more on security.
3: The president will become the first sitting U.S. commander-in-chief to attend an NBA Finals game, and fans have been told to expect airport-level security. The Knicks releasing a statement that reads in part, quote, a strict no-bag policy will be in effect, and fans should make every effort to limit personal items to an absolute minimum. Fans should expect enhanced security measures when entering Madison Square Garden, including TSA-style screening procedures. Guests are strongly encouraged to arrive at least 2 hours before tip-off to allow additional time for screening and entry.
1: And the NYPD says no watch parties will be permitted outside the garden. America's listening to Fox News.
4: Meteorologist Danielle Noyce here with your 1 degree outside weather network forecast. Partly cloudy tonight, cooler, lows in the lower 50s with a breezy wind out of the north northeast, 10 to 20 miles per hour, gusting to 35 at times. Same for early tomorrow morning. Then that wind subsides, an early morning shower, otherwise partly cloudy and cooler, highs in the mid 60s. Tuesday's beautiful, sunshine, pleasant highs around 70. For the only forecast you need to know, download our free 1 degree outside weather app in the App Store and Google Play.
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11: I'm Greg Bell, and we open with a pre-Johnny Dollar Bob Bailey as Detective George Valentine. And later, it's our weekly visit with Shondu the Magician. Well, from 1955 until 1960, familiar voice actor Robert Bainter Bailey starred on CBS Radio as insurance investigator Johnny Dollar. But prior to that role, for 8 years he starred over on the Mutual Detective program Let George Do It. And in this episode of that, he'll be joined by Virginia Gregg as Brooksy, with Lorraine Tuttle as Charlotte, Larry Dobkin as Walter, and Herb Butterfield as Tile. Known as the Voice of the Giant, it's on July 31st of 1950.
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A transcribed adventure of George Valentine.

0: And so, from hour to hour, we write and write. And then, from hour to hour, we rot and rot. And thereby hangs a tale. Right together tonight, aren't you? 8 o'clock. The giant and the midget. And don't worry over there. I'll wind you. I'll wind all of you. And the fat duchess, too, in the next room. It's her turn tonight. Oh, did I? Yes, of course, already, didn't I? Time is money. Time goes, you say. Ah, no. Alas, time stays, we go. Oh, silly, silly. Death chooses its own time. Listen, it's not running. The Duchess. Oh, no. I can't hear. It stopped. She stopped. She stopped.
1: Well, Charlotte, what is the matter with you?
0: Oh, good day.
1: You come galloping like...
0: Be quiet. Oh. He's running again.
1: Did you think the Duchess would stop? Oh, no. No. She is not one of those English clocks. The foolish quotations. Time is this, time
0: is... This is my father's collection, not yours. This is my father's workroom, not yours. You go to your own cottage. Why don't you stay over where you belong?
1: I go where I like. The clock should be mine, everyone.
0: Get out of here. Get out. Oh, I'm sorry, Uncle Silas.
1: Middle-aged lady with a heart like a lemon, like her face. I don't touch anything. I don't stop anything. What do you think happened? What do you think to be afraid of?
0: Thank you for the compliment. I'm going to lock up, go back to the main house.
1: I only come here to look for you, Charlotte. Such a beautiful night. And you should fix your hair. He is come.
0: What?
1: The young man I see you with several times, weekends ago.
0: Walter?
1: Yeah, him. Walter Stanton. He's out by the garden to see you. Well, he has brought friends. You'll have amusement and maybe go out someplace. A young lady and a man.
0: What's that?
1: Very nice. Very nice. He's brought a man for you to meet. His name is Valentine. His name is George Valentine.

0: I'm sorry, Walter. Tell your friends I'm sorry.
1: But we drove all the way out from town, Charlotte.
0: Please, I don't feel well. I have a headache.
1: I haven't seen you for 2 weeks since you left.
0: I'll write again, but I'm going inside.
2: Charlotte, we really wanted to see your father, not you. Look, I'm George Valentine. I wanted to meet your father.
0: I'll write you. I'm going into the...
3: Charlotte, what's the matter? What are you listening for? What is it? Charlotte!
0: Oh, you're there, aren't you? Pip, pip, boom, boom. Pip, pip, boom, boom. I didn't mean to leave you so long. I can hear your voice. You're all right, aren't you? The voice, Charlie?
4: So that's Charlotte.
5: Yes, yes, Miss Brooks, that's Charlotte there. She's my wife.
4: What?
6: What?
5: Well, yes, I know I told you I'd seen her only a few times, but 3 weeks ago...
4: Dear Mr. Valentine, would you please come for a drive to the country with me this evening? There is someone I want you to meet. That was your letter. That's all you've told
6: us. Yeah, Mr. Stanton, I'd be happier with some facts.
5: Well, I'm a teacher, college in the city, Somerset, you know. Been carrying a very heavy load, but on weekends I've managed to get out a bit to paint. It's a hobby. I'm not much good. Well, quite by accident, the start of the summer, I happened to stop off at a little train station down the road here. And I met Charlotte that same day. I was painting a cow, as a matter of fact.
4: Well, that could be a romantic situation.
5: It wasn't exactly, but I'm... Well, you can see what I'm like. Maybe not the ordinary ardent lover, but to me, Charlotte is the most beautiful person in the world.
6: I understand.
5: I know that possibly to anyone else.
6: Charlotte lives out here taking care of her father, is that right?
5: Yes, yes, I told you that. She loves her father very much. She always has. She's devoted her entire life to him.
4: He's a watch manufacturer, isn't he?
5: Well, he's retired now. He's been an invalid ever since she's been grown, a bad heart or something. Has to just stay in his room up there on the second floor. Can't even come out to wind the clocks in his workshop anymore.
6: And this uncle of hers, this Tile...
5: Tile Saxeborg? He's a second cousin, really, or something. Helped her father get started in the old days, I guess. A master mechanic. They don't get along very well.
4: But he's the only other person around. Doesn't sound like much of a life for Charlotte.
5: I came up every weekend. I know she enjoyed seeing me, too. I rented a room at a farm the last few times. It wasn't convenient for me here, apparently. Well, to make a long story short, I asked Charlotte to marry me 3 weeks ago. I had no idea what she'd say. We'd never been together for long. She never liked to leave the house for more than an hour or so at a time.
4: But she said yes, didn't she?
5: Well, she just cried. I'd got a license, like an optimist. The next weekend, I was delayed. Took a much later train. She'd been waiting for me 3 hours. But the minute I got there, she took me a couple of miles farther on to a neighbor's place. Justice of the Peace was waiting for us.
6: Well, congratulations. Only I don't understand.
5: It was the only full, complete afternoon we ever had together. I had to catch the night train back. 2 solid weeks of final examinations coming up. And every day I wrote a letter, and she didn't.
4: Go on.
5: I mean, she didn't answer mine. I tried to telephone a couple of times, and I wired. And then I got this.
6: Hmm. Here, let's see. Letter?
5: Just these few words.
4: Yeah, here, sir. Dear Mr. Stanton, I must tell you to stop trying to reach me, trying to see me. My lawyers will contact you shortly regarding our annulment. Sincerely, Charlotte.
6: Annulment?
5: I know there was a lot for us both to overcome. We're both shy sort of people. We're not young, but...
7: Maybe you are not so much of a man, Walter.
4: Hello, Mr. Saxeborg.
7: I will not excuse myself for listening. The night is as much mine as yours.
5: Yes, but what did you mean
7: you
5: by
7: that? You are too considerate for what you should have. What is yours?
5: But her father is ill. I didn't
7: know. The nasty situation is no place for a gentleman. If you had asked some more questions, be rude, snoop to find out
6: okay,
7: things.
6: Okay, okay.
7: Then you would know that her father is dead.
4: What did you say?
7: He died of a heart attack. 2 weeks ago, the day of your wedding.

0: Lights like that 5 minutes before the hour, before the biggest bell rings.
1: The tower clock? Yes, I've heard them like that. But look here, Charlotte, the reason I broke in here to talk to you...
0: The Giant. That's its name. The Giant from Zurich. My father brought it all the way over here. The tower had to be specially built. A staircase goes up 3 flights from the land.
1: Sure, sure. Must be quite a job to wind, but...
0: The biggest bell is 9 feet across.
1: I want to know why you won't talk to Walter, darling.
0: A crew of men comes once a month to reset the machine.
1: Charlotte, I said I want to know why you...
0: Oh. I'm sorry, Mr. Valentine. Just don't talk so loud. Please. I'm trying to listen.
1: All right. I understand the Giant hasn't stopped running for 300 years. Your uncle tells me your father was very proud of his collection. Great believer in time as money, time as this, time as that, time as everything.
0: Walter's in the house, too, isn't he?
1: Yeah. Now, look, Charlotte, all I want to know is...
0: Where?
1: Well, in the study, but it's not important. It's you that
0: I... My uncle is an avaricious fool, Mrs. Valentine. If you don't mind, I think we'd better...
2: Mr. Valentine!
3: George!
4: He was looking in the desk, your father's desk. I only stepped out for a minute and...
3: I was not... Let go of me. I didn't touch a thing.
5: Cut it out.
4: Oh, there he keeps all his papers. He was reading the letter.
3: I wasn't doing anything in the...
1: Oh. That's better.
3: What in the world is the matter with you? You told me to snoop around, didn't you?
4: Prying into the things of the mind when Charlotte is what you are here for. To take her away, to make her happy, to get her...
6: Oh, stop it! Stop it, all of you!
3: Charlotte.
6: I don't want either one of you in this house.
4: Now, young lady, you listen to me.
6: It's my house. Not yours. And I don't intend to leave. Not him. And there's nothing in that desk to pry into. No secret anywhere but in me.
3: Charlotte, please.
6: I'm the one and I don't want you, Walter. You can't help me, any of you. It's in me. I'm the one who left her. Not you and not Kyle.
1: You did what? Left whom?
6: I left him. I killed him.
1: Wait a minute, Charlotte. As I understand it... I understood your father died of a heart attack. Sure. The Giant. That's what you listen to all the time, isn't it? Only somehow you're afraid of...
0: It stopped, Mr. Valentine.
1: Huh?
0: I left him all day and it stopped. And I wasn't here to fix it. The Giant stopped. The voice of the Giant. And I wasn't there. So you see... I killed my father.
3: Charlotte, wait!
4: Charlotte!
0: And when the Giant stops the game, I will die.

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0: And now, back to tonight's adventure of George Valentine. The voice of the giant. The huge tower clock that overlooks the strange house in the country. The clock whose owner died of a heart attack 2 weeks ago. But now his daughter Charlotte says that she killed him. Well, if your name is George Valentine, you realize it's Charlotte you must help. And you only hope that Claire Brooks, alone with Charlotte, will have better luck talking to her than you did.
1: I came back, and it was dark in the house, and I was all excited inside, and... Yes. Bomb, bomb, tick, tick, bomb, bomb. It says that, doesn't it? I've always thought it did ever since I was a little child. Only when I stood there, down in the hall, I suddenly realized it had stopped. The voice, the giant, had stopped. I ran upstairs, and there on the landing at the door of the tower, by the head of the stairs, was Father. But
2: I thought you said...
1: He was just standing there. He couldn't talk. His face was...
2: I understand.
1: I got him back to his room. He collapsed. He was there.
2: Oh,
1: don't be stupid. Don't. The clock was running again, and don't you understand?
2: What?
1: Yes. After I called the doctor in the back hall, I heard it. The giant's voice. It had started again, even earlier than that.
2: You mean the giant stopped sometime while you were gone, and your father tried to climb up to fix it himself.
1: Of course he couldn't make it. Or maybe he did.
2: And you blame yourself because you weren't here to look after it. To keep him from climbing those stairs with his car.
1: If it sounds peculiar to you, Miss Brooks,
2: why not tell all this to Walter? After all, he deserves him.
1: I don't ever want to see Walter again.
2: You certainly hated your father, didn't you?
1: I didn't. What? What did you...
2: I'm sorry. I'm sorry. It's none of my business.
1: You go now, Walter. All of you. Now you understand.
2: Yes, I guess I understand. Except maybe how it was that the clock stopped.
1: What?
2: And Charlotte. Charlotte, why is it that you still keep listening? What is it that you're still listening for now?

0: A sense of guilt, justified or not, could be a terrible thing.
1: Did you telephone the local doctor, George?
0: He said her father was a very sick man and had a heart attack, period. But I suggested he might take a look at the daughter.
2: Yes, I suppose he should. There's nothing I seem able to do.
0: Mr. Stanton, Charlotte hadn't told the doctor about the giant stopping that day. Hadn't told anyone else, I guess.
1: Why on earth do you suppose she didn't tell you any of this? Any of it? And you didn't even find out about the death until today.
2: I'm not very good at riddles, Miss Brooks. Or at romance. I think we might as well be going. You've apparently done all you can for me, Mr. Valentine. It's up to time now.
1: You mean it's up to you?
2: Time. Everybody trying to grab onto it in this house. Oh, yes, Miss Brooks, I know. Perhaps in the future I'll be...
0: Just one second, Mr. Stanton.
2: Oh?
0: What was that business earlier of you prying into her father's desk?
2: I told you nothing. Crazy child, talks the book. Charlotte won't let him in here, but he thinks it all belongs to him. Her father hated the man, so she hates him, too.
0: Financial statements. That's all I could see on the desk.
2: I didn't even notice. I didn't see anything. Well, I'm taking the train back to town, so...
0: Yeah, sure. We're leaving, too. Good night, Mr. Stanton.
1: George, he was lying just now.
0: I know.
1: And so is Charlotte. About something.
0: Or still hiding something else.
1: Yes, there's nothing we can do. She won't tell us. And what is it she still keeps listening for?
0: Haven't you figured that out, Brooksie? The sound of her own death. Come on. We're not giving up so fast.

0: This must be the cottage, George.
1: Yeah. Not much, is it? Guess the second cousin doesn't get much of an allowance. Soxburg?
0: I don't see any light.
1: Charlotte's only relative now, Angel. Door's unlocked.
0: Miss Walter's legally your husband.
1: Only for the time being.
0: Mr. Soxburg?
2: Out of luck, Rosine. Not at home.
0: And the doctor's the only person who can help us get Charlotte out of this.
1: Wait a minute, hold it.
0: Huh?
1: Look here, a piece of paper.
0: What is it?
1: A letter, a torn letter. Only it's torn roughly, twisted.
0: George, remember when they were fighting in the study?
1: Yeah. You want to bet this is it? Walter was looking at something, only Tyle got it away from him. It's a letter to Charlotte. Bronson, Burdick, and Locke.
0: What?
1: Lawyers, apparently. Sure, real old line stuff. And they're coming up here, Brooksy, August 1st.
0: That's tomorrow.
1: Uh-huh.
0: Well, they would, naturally, to settle the estate.
1: Not more than that, Angel. We are delighted with your decision to remain on in your father's house, and are confident that you will eventually find happiness there. Please don't feel that we are criticizing your judgment concerning Mr. Stanton.
0: Walter?
1: But again, we must remind you to say and do nothing which would interfere with the annulment proceedings. Our investigation of him and of the circumstances of his first marriage confirms our belief that Mr. Stanton's interest in a woman of your lonely and susceptible position is solely money. And if he gets the opportunity, he will demand the largest possible settlement.
0: His wife? George Walter never mentioned a wife.
1: So as of tomorrow, Charlotte will have help. Lawyers in the house.
0: Walter must have seen that letter. That's why the fortune hunter ran out. He wanted to get away. What's that? Oh, the Zurich Giant.
1: 5 minutes to the hour, Angel. Midnight. Yeah, as of tomorrow, the wheels will be in motion to cut the legal rights away from a fortune hunter and set up the poor little spinster to live here with a clock she really hates for the rest of...
0: Did you hear that?
1: Giant. The last bell.
0: Somebody's trying to stop the giant. George, run to her!
1: Charlotte, where are you? Charlotte, what did you... Hey, it's running again. The giant. Well, they don't kid me. Clocks like that don't stop by themselves. That's no electric food one number. Hey, who's up there? Who is it? Okay, friend. 3 flights to find... Oh! Where are you? Where in the name...
3: Up there!
1: Soxable.
3: Stand there! Stand there, don't move! Yeah. A wrench in the hand of a strong man above you is better than a gun, no?
1: All that machinery, I can barely see.
3: Stand still, I said, while I work.
1: So you're the smart apple who stops clocks, huh, Soxable?
3: I haven't stopped anything. I only slow off the chime.
1: All right, so you're stopping it now, then. I don't care. Because I got a different plan.
3: What's that? Oh, I warned you.
1: Well, hammer. Old Carlo the Tools, huh? The master mechanic.
3: The man who really owns this clock. Don't move. I'm going to.
1: Yeah, sure. That's right. Work away. Man who really owns this clock.
3: I own all of them. Her father stole them from me.
1: I bet there are two sides to that, Buster. Where's Charlotte?
3: I don't go away with Walter. I stay here, she says. She will keep me from ever having them. I sure.
1: The minute that stops, it'll kill her. Wherever she is.
3: You think people die because time stops? You superstition.
1: In her condition, the power of suggestion's enough to...
4: Who's up there? Who is it?
1: Charlotte.
4: It's Boss. I heard it. Just a minute ago.
3: And really, Mr. Valentine, no superstition. I do not get the heavy wheels to stop, but she comes anyway.
1: Yeah, sure. That's what you wanted, just to get her up here.
3: I knew she would come. Come up to see.
4: Uncle Giles?
1: You wanted to get her up here to kill her. To do it tonight before the lawyers come, so maybe you can get this house, get the clock.
3: Quiet. I wouldn't touch her, Mr. Valentine. You will slip past her, slip down the stairs.
1: What?
3: It's only you who are in danger for interfering.
4: Uncle Giles, where are you? Uncle Giles!
3: Walter! Let him come. There is time. Him, too!
1: Time for... Hey, what's that?
3: Hurry now. Slip past him.
1: Not so fast. Mr. Walter, grab her.
4: Yeah.
1: I got this guy. Grab her, Sam. Can't you hear that ratchet? Get out of here, both of you.
5: Yes, but what?
1: It's the clock winding up. That giant bell's gonna... Get down those stairs. Fire. It'll strike. The giant. Another...

0: Yeah. The realist. You wouldn't have to kill her, would you? Just get her up there next to that bell and lock the door. And she'd be a stark, raving lunatic for the rest of her days.
1: All my life, I wait for her father to die. And then she won't go away with the young man. She must keep the clocks, too.
0: But a lunatic would have to leave.
1: Why not? She killed her father. I wasn't here that day. Before she left the house, she must have stopped the giants or her father.
2: All that, who killed him? Who stopped
0: him? Take it easy, Stanton. Charlotte, all right?
2: Yes, yeah, sure.
0: Nobody's been killed. Get it out of your head.
1: What? But he climbed with his
0: father. Her father died of a heart attack, period. And after what Tyrell here did tonight, it'll be nice to wrap him up for a lot of things.
2: But
0: Charlotte came home that day and realized her father was standing by the landing by the tower door. But that's also the head of the stairs. Suppose he'd heard her come in, just walked out there from his room, had his attack right then and there.
2: I suppose he could have.
0: Why would he have climbed all the way up to the tower and back? Because the clock stopped? Well, big machinery like the giant doesn't stop and then start up again like she said it did all by itself. No, and nobody stopped it either. I just watched the master mechanic try it, and he couldn't. So how could Charlotte or you or anybody?
1: Yeah. I slow up the first bells a little.
0: Now get this straight, Stanton. Charlotte said the clock wasn't running, and then later on it was. The night she ran up into the tower saying it had stopped and it hadn't.
2: You mean it's all in her imagination?
0: I mean, maybe there's a simple explanation for that. Oh, sure, your mind can make your senses play tricks. But think back. How often tonight has she listened for the sound of the giant? How often has she been frightened because she thought some other clock wasn't running? How often have all of us had to just plain repeat things to Charlotte?
2: Well,
0: it certainly wouldn't be surprising if in her condition, she'd never even guess or want to guess that she's slowly becoming deaf from the pick, pick, pom, pom all her life. Always listening for it. And I'll bet the giant runs on forever.

0: I'm so grateful, Mr. Valentine. I know now I'm not responsible for Father's death. The silly, hopeful delusions I used to think in.
1: You mean Walter? Oh, don't say that, Charlotte. You wouldn't have been so upset about your father if you didn't really love Walter.
0: Oh.
1: I know he was married before, but that doesn't...
0: But that was a very unhappy marriage. Only the lawyers...
2: Listen to me, Charlotte. Your old line lawyers think he's a fortune hunter. And he's read that nasty letter and started to leave. But he came back when he was needed. Sure, he told me. His history takes a little explaining. But there's another side to it, Charlotte. He doesn't want your money. And he did come back here to fight for you, didn't he?
0: Well, I'd like to believe. Do you know that over our mantle there's a scene that says, I am chained to time and cannot dance to part.
1: I know one about time, too. The time God allots to each one of us is like a precious tissue which we embroider as we best know how. That's a better one to remember.
0: I think you're right, Miss Brooks. I wonder if Walter's still here.
2: I told him to stay, Charlotte. And I know one about time, too. Angel, it's time for us to go.

0: 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Robert Bailey is starred as George, with Virginia Gregg as Brooksy. Let George Do It is written by David Victor and Jackson Gillis and directed by Don Clark. Lorene Tuttle was heard as Charlotte, Larry Dobkin as Walter, and Herb Butterfield as Kyle. 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
1: The Voice of the Giant, an episode of Let George Do It from July 31st, 1950. 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I'm Greg Bell, and next on Win Radio Was, it's our weekly visit with Chandu the Magician. 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

0: Frank Chandler, known in the Far East as Chandu the Magician, believes that the scheming Jan Metsos, foreign minister of the isolated Balkan country of Montebania, has arranged the disappearance of Nicholas Karowitz, formerly the Crown Prince. And in the streets of Lubova, Bob and Betty Regent have been told that Nicholas has been taken to the strange Mountain of the Scimitar by Esteban's gypsy bandits. Meanwhile, in the forbidding medieval castle where they are living, Dorothy hears someone moving about behind the locked door of the old portrait gallery. She unlocks it and goes in, finding only darkness and silence. The others, returning from the town, discover Dorothy at the far end of the long gallery, standing before the portrait of a beautiful woman in the dress of the 16th century. Chandu, the magician.
1: It must be the first princess.
2: Princess?
1: The wife of the man who built the castle.
2: Why, she's lovely. I don't believe she'd poison anybody.
3: Poison anybody? Who said she did?
2: I read it in that book, The History of the Castle. You saw it. They said she poisoned the first prince, Ivan.
1: She looks almost Egyptian.
2: She was, or something like that. Prince Ivan brought her home from a crusade.
1: I wonder.
4: Frank, what on earth's the matter with you?
1: The entrance to that room may be right here.
4: What room? Not the one we saw that night in the crystal where Dimitri...
1: Exactly. Oh. The altar of black magic. And if that's

0: walls of this castle.
1: That's what it is. And this room must open into one of them.
2: Well, what makes you think that?
1: And that's why the picture was painted.
2: Huh?
1: So that anyone who knew the secret could find the way in.
0: It wasn't on that plan of the castle, Uncle Frank.
1: I'd like to know what excuse the princess made, sitting for her portrait in this corner. It was cold and the light was bad. No wonder the artist caught that half smile.
3: What on earth are you talking about?
1: An Egyptian princess. Beautiful and evil. Who knew the black history of this place before she came here. Before the castle was built.
0: Oh, Uncle Frank, don't!
1: And whose husband never knew why she chose to be painted here. With one hand stretched out to show others the way to... Bob, take this candle. I know now.
2: What, for Pete's sake?
1: The way in. Here, where her fingertips touch the corner of the wall in the picture.
3: A stairway. Oh, Frank.
2: Brother.
0: Oh, how cold it is.
3: Oh, don't go down there, Frank, please.
1: I must. The rest of you go back and leave me here.
0: Do you really think Nicky's down there?
1: Well, let me have your candles. I'll need them all.
3: Oh, there must be someone else down there, too. I heard someone in here.
2: I'll go with you, Uncle Frank.
1: No, Bob. Go back downstairs, all of you.
3: Come on, Bob. You're not going with him.
1: And don't go outside until I come back.
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0: Nicholas. Nicholas.
1: Here. The light in my eyes. Mr. Chandler, it wasn't you.
0: Sit still. What wasn't?
1: My head feels so queer, as if a drum were beating in it.
0: Look at me, Nicholas. What did you mean?
1: I meant you couldn't have brought me here. Or did you?
0: You know I didn't. Has Dmitri been here?
1: Yes, for a few moments, I think. But he... I don't think he brought me here in the first place.
0: Don't you know?
1: No. My father and I were out walking in the garden. I think it was last night, just after dinner.
0: It must have been.
1: The servant came and called him in, and then something was thrown over my head, and I was pushed through the hedge and into a cart. The next thing I knew, I was in a room underground, like this.
0: Not this room?
1: No. Dmitri opened the door. Mr. Chandler, where are we?
0: In the cellars of the castle. And I understand the drumbeat now.
1: You mean you can hear it too?
0: Yes.
1: Mr. Chandler...
0: Don't ask questions, Nicholas. What did Dmitri say?
1: Why... It's ridiculous, but I can't remember. I must have dreamed he was here.
0: I doubt it. Dmitri was surprised when he found you, wasn't he?
1: I don't know. Mr. Chandler, I couldn't have been brought up to the castle without being seen.
0: You could have been kept in the woods until late at night. Drugged, too, by the way you react. And there's only one man who could get away with a thing like that.
1: Jan Mitsos.
0: That's right.
1: But why should he?
0: He's planning to lay the blame on Dmitri. So we'll have an excuse to send him out of the country.
1: Why, he and Dmitri are very good friends.
0: No longer. I'm going to tell you something, Nicholas. And if Mitsos had known this, he'd have thought a long time before he brought Dmitri into this country.
1: I invited him here myself.
0: Mitsos planned it all. Your acquaintance with Dmitri, everything.
1: Are you sure?
0: Very. This won't be pleasant, Nicholas. But you'll have to see it.
1: I don't understand, Mr. Chandler.
0: You will. Now, this candle's burning down. I'll have to light another. There. Now, look into the candle flame.
1: Is this to be a demonstration of sorcery?
0: Not sorcery. Look into the flame.
1: What is that drum?
0: You won't hear it long. Voices of the drums of doom. Be still.
1: Mr. Chandler, there's an icy wind from somewhere.
0: Don't turn away, Nicholas. Look into the flame.
1: It's like a picture.
0: You will see it, and you will know.
1: Why, it's Count Stepan's apartment in Paris. There's Dmitri.
0: Standing over the body of Count Stepan.
1: Dmitri's laughing.
0: Keep your eyes on the picture in the flame.
1: Is this what really happened the night Stepan died?
0: See for yourself.
1: He has something clenched tight in his hand. No one ever spoke of that. What is it?
0: You will see when Dmitri takes it from him.
1: An icon?
0: No. A small figure of the priestess Oriunda, the ancient priestess of black magic.
1: Black magic? No! It's gone. The picture. I can't believe it.
0: It's true. I'm going to send you home now. In the way I sent you to Kashmir from Tibet.
1: Good heavens.
0: In a few seconds, you'll find yourself in your own room. Let someone find you there. And say you haven't been away.
1: My father knows I have. And Mitsos must have made a pretense of looking for me.
0: If you stick to your story, he can't prove it isn't so without giving himself away. And I wish you'd arrange for me to meet your father as soon as possible.
1: I'll be glad to.
0: Informally, you understand. Mezzos mustn't suspect me.
1: You could come to dinner. Your family, too, of course. We'd like it very much. And Mezzos knows I've been planning to ask you. Even our friends must be approved.
0: I know. Well, are you ready?
1: Yes.
0: Just be still. And remember, don't speak of this again. Nicholas, Prince of Montebania, you are even now in your own home. Now, let's see what Jan Metzos will make of that.

0: Chandu the Magician is produced and directed by Cyril Armbrister. Chandu the Magician.
1: That was from November 4th of 1948, and we'll present another installment of Chandu the Magician at the same time and day on your local radio station next week. I'm Greg Bell, and earlier we had a pre-Johnny Dollar Bob Bailey in the Mutual Detective program, Let George Do It. Now, one of the main writers on that show was Jackson Gillis, which brings me to my question. Can you name the very popular television police detective series that Gillis wrote for in the 1970s, 80s, and even early 90s? More hints. It was created by Richard Levinson and William Link, was part of the NBC Mystery Movie Night, and it starred a shortish New York City-born actor who only had one eye. I'll have the answer and then wrap up when radio was right after this.
2: With his faithful valet Cato, Britt Reid, daring young publisher, matches wits with the underworld, risking his life that criminals and racketeers within the law may feel its weight by the sting of the Green Hornet.
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2: The great car rode into life. A section of the wall in front raised automatically, then closed as the gleaming black beauty sped into the darkness.
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4: 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And Cato, if it'll help us find the truth, we're going to cross him good.
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1: Welcome back. Before the break, we were talking about writer Jackson Gillis. 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I'm Greg Bell, and we're done, but hey, remember to visit the website, whenradiowas.com. 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
1: Tensions rising in the Middle East. I'm Sue Guzman, Fox News. The Israeli military striking Iranian government targets in western and central parts of the country, raising concerns now of a wider escalation. We have the latest from Fox's Ashley Strohmeyer.
2: This comes hours after Iran launched at least four waves of missiles at Israel. It's the first time since an early April ceasefire was implemented. Israel says all missiles were intercepted and is now vowing to deliver a powerful response. Tehran claims the attack was in retaliation for Israel's deadly strike on Beirut on Sunday. So President Trump says Iran's strikes are certainly not going to help negotiations on the ending war front. And then he told Tehran to get back to the table and make a deal. The president also says he's not happy about Israel's attack on Beirut. And he was reportedly urging Israel's prime minister not to strike back against Iran.
1: An Iranian state television reporting the sound of explosions being heard in Isfahan, Tabriz, and Tehran. Latest back and forth attacks coming after, as she mentioned, President Trump urged Prime Minister Benjamin Netanyahu not to respond to them. Six people injured in a series of stabbings at New York's Penn Station Sunday night. There is a suspect in custody. There's no word on a motive, but it does come on the eve of President Trump's planned attendance at Game 3 of the NBA Finals at New York's Madison Square Garden, which is directly above Penn Station. Fox's C.B. Cotton.
3: The president will become the first sitting U.S. commander-in-chief to attend an NBA Finals game, and fans have been told to expect airport-level security. The Knicks releasing a statement that reads in part, quote, a strict no-bag policy will be in effect, and fans should make every effort to limit personal items to an absolute minimum. Fans should expect enhanced security measures when entering Madison Square Garden, including TSA-style screening procedures.
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4: Meteorologist Danielle Noyce here with your 1 degree outside weather network forecast. Partly cloudy tonight, cooler, lows in the lower 50s with a breezy wind out of the north northeast, 10 to 20 miles per hour, gusting to 35 at times. Same for early tomorrow morning. Then that wind subsides, an early morning shower, otherwise partly cloudy and cooler, highs in the mid 60s. Tuesday's beautiful, sunshine, pleasant highs around 70. For the only forecast you need to know, download our free 1 degree outside weather app in the App Store and Google Play.
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11: I'm Greg Bell, and we opened with an offering from the long-running true crime series Gangbusters, and later we soar with Captain Midnight. Well, the creator of this opening series was born in Hartford, Vermont, back in 1902. His full name, Phillips Haynes Lord, was the son of a clergyman. Rather than follow his father into the church, though, he chose a showbiz career. Lord was still in his 20s when he became a national radio celebrity, creating and starring as the character Seth Parker. Based on his real-life grandfather, Parker was a minister and backwoods philosopher. Phillips H. Lord would launch Gangbusters in the summer of 1935, initially named G-Men and sponsored by Chevrolet Automobiles. It aired as a summer series. Then in January of 1936, with its new title, Gangbusters returned to radio, and it stuck around for the next two decades, even spending some time on television. This one about a couple of New England-based fugitive gunmen, originally aired back in the fall of 1944.
12: And now, Gangbusters! Gangbusters, presented in cooperation with police and federal law enforcement departments throughout the United States. The only national program that brings you authentic police case histories.

0: Louis J. Valentine, former commissioner of the largest police force in the world, takes over for Gangbusters to interview by proxy Sheriff T.L. Head of Tunica County, Mississippi. Commissioner Valentine.
1: Commissioner Head, the notorious criminal, Bielanski, has been front page news within the past 3 weeks, and we're all very anxious to hear the inside facts.
2: Well, Commissioner Valentine, in the spring of 1940, Stanley Bielanski and his partner, James K. Tillotson, were two of the trickiest gunmen at large. Using the names of Robert Hack and James Stewart, they stopped at a fashionable inn at Laconia, New Hampshire, and posed as sons of very wealthy families.
3: How about it? Another demi-tasse, Bielanski?
4: Will you cut out that Bielanski stuff? Registered here as Hack and Stewart. Somebody will hear you.
3: Okay. Oh, but what a hotel. A dining terrace overlooking a mountain lake. Yes, sir. Home was never like this back at the penitentiary.
4: Oh, stop the gagging.
3: Okay.
4: Yeah. There's something in the newspaper that might interest you.
3: I see. Wells Beach, Maine. Local store robbed by two masked gunmen. Now, I wonder who they could be. You know, you'd think those guys would learn a crime don't pay.
4: Yeah. Wouldn't you, though? Oh, come on. Come on, let's go.
3: Now, we ain't had no dessert yet.
4: I said, come on.

0: Lean against the rail like this, kind of casual like.
1: What for?
0: Did you see those two girls just finishing dinner across the pavilion?
1: I'll say a couple of dolls.
0: Well, one of them is Martha Sanford, an old New England family.
1: Yeah?
0: Yeah.
1: How do you know?
0: I checked on her this afternoon. She and her girlfriend are going to be our first bit of camouflage.
1: Oh, boy. Imagine being camouflaged with them. Camouflage me all over, brother.
0: Now, shut up. Just tag along with whatever I say.
2: I think it's just horrid your mother and dad want to drag you off to Bar Harbor, Joey.
3: Yes, I wish I could stay on here with you, Martha.
2: Anyway, it won't be for another 2 weeks.
0: I beg your pardon, but aren't you Martha Sanford?
2: Why, yes.
0: Oh, I guess you don't remember me. So many fellas were giving you the rush at Dartmouth last winter.
2: Oh, were you at Dartmouth that week?
0: Yeah. I guess I didn't make much of an impression, though. My name is Hack, Bobby Hack.
2: Bobby Hack. Were you in the ski jumping contest?
0: No, I was just a spectator, but, well, Jimmy here, he tried to break his neck in the ski jump.
4: Me?
0: Oh, I'm sorry, Miss Sanford, this is Jimmy Stewart.
2: How do you do? And this is Julie Harris.
3: Oh, how do you do?
0: Hello, Miss Harris. Well, you girls seem to be going somewhere. It was nice meeting you again, though, and perhaps we'll see you now that we're all here at the resort together.
2: I don't see why not.
0: Well, that'll be fine. Well, goodbye, Miss Sanford. It's been a pleasure, Miss Harris.
1: Yeah, me too.
2: Goodbye.
3: Well, goodbye.
0: Look, for Pete's sake, will you cut out that me too stuff?
1: But, Bolanski, what did you let him get away for? We could have dated him easy.
0: There's no rush. No rush at all. We won't pull another job until next week. And we'll use him proper.
5: Attention, squad room. Report from Cambridge, Massachusetts on warehouse robbery. Two gunmen believed heading this direction in black Buick, Massachusetts license, heavily armed and dangerous. All police be on alert for this car.
1: Come on, let's get into the car, will you? Those girls don't come, we'll go without them.
0: Yeah, okay, go ahead. Get in. Society dames never are on time anyhow, Tillotson.
1: Should I go into the hotel and tell them to shake a leg?
0: Look, you don't tell society dames like them to shake a leg.
1: Oh, you don't, huh? Okay, but I'm still sick of waiting.
0: Oh, here they come now.
6: Hello, have we kept you waiting?
1: Not if 1 hour ain't long. You ain't.
0: No, don't pay any attention to Jimmy, girls. I'm trying to cure him of the habit of saying ain't, but he says some of the Harvard boys say it. So.
6: Oh, really?
0: Hop in, girls. Jim, get in the back seat with Julie.
1: Okay, you're the boss.
2: He does have a grouch. Indigestion?
0: You'll get over it, Martha. Well, girls, where'll it be?
2: It really doesn't matter.
1: Okay. Hey, pal, look what's coming. Scram.
0: Cop.
2: What did you say?
1: Get going. Look at that flatfoot's coming over to the car.
2: What's the matter with you boys?
7: Oh, pardon me. Is this your car, young man?
0: Why, yes, officer.
7: Black Buick, eh?
2: What's wrong with that, officer?
7: Maybe nothing, miss. Only we're looking for a car of this type in connection with a holdup over in Massachusetts.
6: Why, the very idea. Are you accusing us?
7: I'm not accusing anybody. Just checking.
0: Oh, never mind, Julie. The officer has to do his duty.
7: New Hampshire plates. The bandit car had a Massachusetts license.
1: Well, there's your answer, officer. Okay, pal, let's go.
7: Just a moment. You're probably okay, but let's see your driver's license and car registration.
0: Oh, I certainly, officer. I'm sorry, I don't seem to have them with me.
2: Now, see here, this is ridiculous. I'm Martha Sanford, officer, and if you want proof of who I am...
7: Well, I'm not worried about you, young woman. But your escorts here will have to identify themselves. I'll stand on the running board. You better drive to the police station.
1: Oh, you don't. Cop it. Step on it, pal.
6: Bobby, what are you doing?
0: Sit low in your seats.
8: Fire!
6: Bobby, stop this car!
1: Shut up! That cop's running back to his car. He's coming after us.
6: Oh, please stop. We'll all be killed.
1: Shut up, I'll crown you.
6: You must be Ben!
0: Hey, what happened back there?
1: This dame fainted.
0: Good. She won't give us any trouble.
6: Well, I haven't fainted. I'm not going to let you get away with
0: it. Hold on. I'm going to take this curve on two wheels.
1: Look out, pal.
6: You'll hit that tree. No!
4: You okay?
0: Yeah. Oh. I just had my wind knocked out. Oh. Here, help me out of here.
2: Oh, my back. My back.
0: Come on. Get me out of here, will you?
4: Yeah. There we are.
0: Okay.
2: My back. Oh, I'm dying.
4: Come on, Polanski. We got a blow.
0: Yeah, you said it. She'd die.
9: 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We'll be back with more right after this.
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20: 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Fingerprints on the wrecked Buick indicate the driver was Stanley Belansky.
19: Belansky, huh? And the whole country's looking for him. How are the girls?
20: Well, Miss Harris will recover. The doctors say Miss Sanford is dying.
19: Oh, that's terrible.
20: Her back was broken. She's right here in the emergency room. This way. No, don't leave, nurse. We may need you as a witness.
19: Good Lord, how young and pretty she is.
20: Now, Miss Sanford, can you see this picture I have in my hand?
19: Is that Belansky's picture, Lieutenant?
20: Yes.
2: It's not clear. Hazy.
20: I'll hold it closer.
2: Yes. Yes. Bobby Hack. He said...
19: You're positive, Miss Sandman?
2: Yes. I know.
19: I'm afraid there's nothing more we can do here, Lieutenant. She identified the picture just in time.
5: gunmen believed to be Belansky and Tillotson have just pulled new holdup. Watch greater Boston area. Belansky headed that way, armed and dangerous.
3: Attention. North Walpole Sporting Goods Store robbed of 40 rifles, 30 revolvers, large quantities of ammunition.
5: Special notice, new kidnapping and robbery. Believe work of Belansky and Tillotson.

0: Three Oaks Inn on the rocks of Glasgow. You know, Tillotson, this is one of the swellest views on the whole North Shore.
1: Look, let's skip the scenery, Bilansky. It's after midnight. Let's get to work. Now, New England ain't healthy for us no more. We want to get this job over with and head south like we planned.
0: Okay. Just think of it, though, pal. This hotel's full of people.
1: Come on, will you? Will you? Come on.
0: Okay. Now, look, the manager's bedroom's that window up there on the second floor. Yeah. We can climb up this trellis.
1: Okay, I'll go first. Just like Romeo climbing up the trellis.
2: Watch it.
1: Yeah. Is it?
2: Get up here.
0: Yeah. There it is. There's the telephone trunk wire. Cut it.
1: Right.
0: Okay. All right. Go on in through that open window.
1: Okay.
2: Watch it.
0: All right, come on. Flash your light.
1: Hey, this ain't no manager's bedroom. It's a woman's.
0: Yeah.
3: What did he do?
1: Don't make no noise, lady.
0: You make another sound and we'll choke you right out of this world. Now, who are you? Are you a guest here?
3: I'm the cook. But no good will it do you.
0: Take us to the manager's room.
3: Will you let me be?
0: Why, you fat cow, I'll break your neck.
4: This is Leary. Is anything wrong in there? This is Leary.
1: Who's that?
0: Quiet.
3: It's burglars, Mr. Brown.
0: Wrap that gun around her head.
4: What is this? What's going on?
0: Get your hands up.
4: Why?
0: Get your hands up. You're Brown, the manager, ain't you?
4: Yes.
0: Now, get this straight. You've got a lot of wealthy guests here. We're going to go around to each room. You're going to knock on the door and wake them up. We're going to rob every one of them.
4: No, I won't.
1: You'll do what we say, mister.
0: And after we rob all the guests, then you'll open the hotel safe. We're doing a complete job.
1: Yeah. Spring house cleaning.
0: And don't try any funny work. The telephone wires are cut. We're way off on these isolated rocks, and if necessary, we can kill everyone here.
1: Boy, this will go down in history. Robbing a whole hotel at one time.
5: Yes, Commissioner Valentine. For over 2 hours, Bilansky and Tillotson held everyone in that hotel at gunpoint.
6: That, Sheriff Head, was one of the most daring robberies in years.
7: Now, back to Gangbusters. Commissioner Valentine.
6: Now, Sheriff Head, Bilansky and his partner, Tillotson, after robbing an entire hotel, headed south.
5: Yes, Commissioner Valentine. And they pulled so many big robberies in the south, our time doesn't permit us to enumerate them. But the gunmen continued to follow out their plan of camouflaging themselves by going around with only the leading families and the finest girls. In fact, one such young lady went driving with them just outside of Biloxi, Mississippi.
8: It's awfully sweet of you young men to drive me way out to my uncle's. I do hate riding on buses.
0: Well, Isabel, it's easy to be sweet to a girl like you.
1: Yeah, besides, you're good camouflage.
8: Camouflage?
0: He means you're so pretty, you dress up the car, Isabel.
8: Oh, you know, I never thought I'd like northern boys, but I feel like I've known you two all my life. Oh, here's my uncle's house. Turn in this driveway.
1: Okay.
8: I know Uncle's going to be glad to see you.
1: To see us?
8: Uh-huh.
0: Right. Does he know we're coming?
8: Why, sure. I telephoned him and told him I was bringing out the nicest young man.
1: Hey, that your uncle's car in front of the house?
8: Why, yes.
0: Hey, wait a minute, Isabel. Just who is your uncle?
8: Well, I told...
0: Never mind his name. It's a police car there. There's a star on it.
8: What's got you boys so upset? Just because my uncle's a sheriff?
1: It's a trap, pal. She brought us here on purpose.
8: Now, why should I do such a thing as that?
0: Because you probably read the account of the holdup at the Wiggins Bank.
1: Bilansky, a guy's coming out of the house.
0: Yeah, I see him.
8: Well, that's my uncle.
1: Yank the dame back in the car. We'll hold her as a hostage.
0: Come here, you...
8: No, you don't!
0: Oh, yeah, the heck with the dame. Go ahead, step on it! Hey, that guy's shooting at us.
9: Keep long.
0: If I could only get my hands on that dame now, I'd kill her.
9: What a rotten trick she pulled on us. I'm telling you, Belanski, it's getting so you can't trust nobody. Nobody.
10: Come in.
11: Hello, Captain James.
10: Well, Barton, what brings you down to Biloxi?
11: Those two bank robbers whose description you broadcast yesterday. The ones who robbed the Wiggins Bank. I flew down as soon as I read about them.
10: Flew down? The FBI must want to mind a bed.
11: They sound like the men we've been chasing all over New England. Belanski and Tillotson.
10: I'm sorry, but we haven't even got a clue on them, Barton.
11: Well, Captain James, I've been studying their method of operation for weeks. And I've got an idea of how we might get on their trail.
10: Yeah? How?
11: Well, those gunmen never hide out in the usual places. They appear in public with respectable girls and pose as young men of wealth.
10: By Godfrey, that's how Sheriff Howard's niece almost caught him.
11: Now, it's only a hunch, Captain James. But I have an idea. If we canvass the restaurants and entertainment spots, we may find Belanski and Tillotson spending some of their money right under our noses.
10: This cafe we're coming to isn't exactly the highest class spot, Barton, but it's very popular.
11: Well, we might as well try it, Captain James. We haven't had any luck yet. Well, you can give the place the once-over from the vestibule here.
10: Quite a crowd.
11: Yeah. No sign of... James.
10: Here?
11: That table in the far corner, near the exit sign.
10: Is that Belanski?
11: Yeah. A girl at the table with him and that other chap. That's Tillotson.
10: What a break. There's so many people in there, they're jammed in like sardines.
11: How are we going to get to that table without being spotted?
10: Both Tillotson and Belanski are bound to have guns. If they ever start shooting in that crowd, it'll be a wholesale massacre.
11: Yeah. Wait, I've got an idea. Here's a couple of waiter's aprons.
10: Yeah. Say, that might do the trick.
11: Yeah. Hide this string in back of me.
10: Right. You think we ought to carry a tray or something?
11: No, we'll need our hands for action.
10: I'm ready.
11: Now remember, James, we've got to grab those rats before they can pull their guns. If they do spot us, jump for the table.
10: Yeah.
11: Knock the table over and pull the tablecloth over their heads.
10: Right.
11: Okay. Come on. Not too fast, James. Not too fast.
10: Yeah. The girl's looking this way.
11: Yeah, I see her. Keep walking. Just a few more steps.
10: He sees us.
11: Come on, dive for him, fast.
10: Right.
12: Copy! Oh, they got you. Yeah, drop that glass, you lousy...
13: Put the cuffs on him, James. I got this one.
14: Okay, you bet. But they don't show. Not sure.
11: Okay, Belanski, start walking. You and Tillotson are all washed up.
5: Well, Commissioner Valentine, Belanski and Tillotson were sentenced to life imprisonment in the Mississippi Penitentiary for robbing the Wiggins Bank. But just 22 days ago, on October 5th, at 8 o'clock Friday morning, four prisoners were loaded into the truck cage at the penitentiary to be taken to the prison farm. One of those prisoners was Belanski. The prison truck was driving along the road.
0: Now listen, you guys.
11: Yeah.
0: I think we're safe because they got us in this iron cage in the back of the truck here. Well, we had a .38 smuggled into prison. Kennedy's up next to the driver. They think he's a trustee, but he's got that gun. And he's going to poke it in the driver's ribs. Then things are going to happen and happen fast. You ready? Okay, Kennedy!
15: Stop his truck or I'll blow your head off.
0: Come on, Kennedy, open this cage, quick. Okay, come on, throw that driver in there. Yeah.
16: Come on.
0: That does it. Now, hold on, guys, we're going places. Come on, Kennedy, get this crate running. Hurry on it.
17: Emergency. To all state police and sheriffs, Stanley Belanski and four other convicts escaping in prison truck along Highway 7. These convicts all armed and will kill. Black all roads. Black all roads. Attention, all police. Attention, all police. Belanski and convicts who abandon prison truck and kidnap women and children have released victims and are now fleeing in black Buick sedan along road to Tunica. Be ready to shoot it out with fleeing convicts headed by Belansky.
0: Kennedy, look. There's lights on the road up ahead. Must be cops.
16: We can run them down, Belansky.
0: You guys lie down on the floor of the car. Get down.
18: Okay.
16: Yeah, you're going to shoot it out with them?
0: No cop's ever going to take me again, I'll tell you that.
16: All right, then. Here we go.
0: Come on, step on it. Hey, they didn't get us.
16: Just ahead, this road left. Leads into the swamp.
0: Take it. Every cop in the south is after us. I'll kill them. I'll kill them if they ever get anywhere near me.
16: Hold on now. Gonna take that turn.
0: Hey, look out. Look out. The trees.
16: I can't stop it.
0: Look out, Morgan.
16: Here. Get out of the car, man. Cops are already come down the road.
0: All right. Come on, fellas. Take to the swamp. It's our only chance.
16: Come on.
0: Come on
16: this way.
0: Right out.
16: Come on, man.
0: Keep going.

0: Sure don't know how you ever found this deserted house, Polanski. You're mighty good.
1: Yeah, those fools were out looking for us in the swamp. But you and me was having ourselves a good night's sleep in this house here.
0: Sun will be up in a few minutes.
1: Yeah,
0: how are we going to get out of these parts?
1: Don't you worry about that. I got more tricks up my sleeve than these hicks down here ever dreamed of.
0: I think we ought to get going now. Hey, Belansky.
2: What's the matter?
0: There's a whole army surrounding the house.
2: What?
0: Men, dogs, guns.
1: Why, the dirty rats.
0: Yeah. Look.
3: All right, Belansky.
4: All right. All right, I give up, coppers. I'm through.
5: And this time, Belansky, you're through for good.
2: Yes, Commissioner Valentine. Just 3 weeks ago today, Polanski was caught in that deserted house. And tonight, he is once again in the Mississippi State Penitentiary for life.
6: This has been a very, very interesting case, Sheriff Head. Polanski could have been a real success in life. But instead, he has nothing to look forward to except prison bars.

0: From across the Atlantic, from across the Pacific, our fathers, sons, and brothers are returning to a new America. A crime wave has followed every war, and we must not allow lawbreakers to tear down here at home the very ideals that our men have fought to preserve.
1: That was Gangbusters in the case of Bielanski and Tillotson. It originally aired back in September of 1944, but my guess is that recording we just played was the October 1945 rebroadcast, judging from the mention of the U.S. fighting boys returning from the war, which had ended with Japan's surrender in September of 45. Well, I'm Greg Bell, and up next on When Radio Was, we'll soar with World War I fighting ace Captain Midnight, right after this break.
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11: 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But first, I want you fellas and girls to play detective. Yes, sir, I want you to do a real job of sleuthing and be able to report your discovery tomorrow night. Now, here's your special assignment. The next time you get in the family car, keep your eyes on Dad and your ears listening close to the motor. Now, watch especially close for this. Is Dad's first move to pull the choke way out? You know, the choke is that little gadget on the dashboard that regulates the fuel supply. Well, does the motor chug and spit and cough when Dad steps on the starter? And does he have to pull the choke away out before the car will start? Well, if your car does sound like that, and Dad has to waste time and gasoline, any real detective would know that very likely what you need is a faster starting gasoline. And a mighty smart choice for any smart detective is TaylorMade Skelly Aromax. Because there's a gasoline that's weather right for your car. It's weather right because it's tailor-made to suit the weather as the seasons change in each part of the country where Skelly gasoline is sold. It's always tailor-made for quick starting in your weather. Now remember this, a real detective not only finds the trouble, he does something about it. So the next time you step into the family car with dad or mother, be on the lookout for little signs of trouble. See if the motor chugs and spits and makes a lot of fuss about starting, on chilly mornings especially. Well, you know what to do about that. Just tell the folks they should be using weather-right gasoline. Gasoline that's always wide awake and ready to go. Gasoline that's tailor-made for quick starting in your weather. And that can mean just one thing to you wide-awake flight patrol detectives. It means tailor-made Skelly Aromax. Gasoline that's weather-right for your car. Why not stop for a tank full tonight? And now to Captain Midnight. Last time you remember, while waiting in the darkness of the underground passageway, Captain Midnight, Chuck, and Senor Pareda suddenly captured the mute pilot, Zollinger, who is in the employ of Ivan Chark. This is the same pilot whom Captain Midnight and his friends had rescued from a crashed plane. Zollinger writes two notes, and after the second one, he suddenly arises and escapes into the darkness. With the possibility of their being trapped underground, Captain Midnight feverishly reads the rest of Zollinger's message.
12: Here it is. You do not need to fear. I will not betray you. Well, what do you think of that, Senor Pareda?
13: But the Capitan, this man, we do not know him. We cannot trust him.
14: Of course we can't, Red. He just wrote that to throw us off guard. I'll bet he's on his way to Sharp right now.
13: See, mi amigo, we must leave before it is too late.
15: Oh, but my Dolores...
12: Just a minute now. Calm down, both of you. We've got to do some fast thinking.
14: But this fellow's a pilot for Ivan Sharp, and he's working for him.
13: See, that is right. And that is not good for us.
12: I'm not so sure about that.
14: But look, Red, this fellow Zollinger must be carrying out Sharp's orders. Why, he's flying for him. And if he didn't want to work for him, if he wanted to escape from him, he had his chance when he was with us. But no, he wanted to get back to Sharp, and he ran away from us in order to do so.
12: Yes, yes, all you say is very true, Chuck. And yet there are some loose ends we haven't gathered together. There's something about this fellow that I can't explain. It's a... Well, it's a feeling I have, a hunch. I don't believe he's working as hard for Shark as you think he is.
14: But gee, Red, he's one of his men.
12: All of Shark's men aren't nearly as loyal to him as you might suppose. Some of them serve him only through fear.
13: Ah, mi capitan, this is the situation terrible. I wish to see my Dolores. I wish to help her escape from this Ivan Shark. But if we fall into the hands of this Ivan Shark, then it will be worse.
14: You're sure right, Red.
12: Yes, I know, Chuck. It's a tough problem. But here's the answer. We're going forward.
14: You mean along the passageway?
12: Yes. We're going ahead just as we planned. If this pilot Zollinger does betray us to Ivan Shark, then... Well, we'll meet that situation when it comes up. All right, now come on. Follow me.
13: Shall I flash the light?
12: Yes, senor. We must see exactly what we're doing. We've got to act, and act quickly.
14: Well, there's the hole straight ahead. Gee, I think I could crawl through now.
12: Just a minute. We've got to pull several more rocks out, and then we'll be all set. But now listen, there's one danger we've got to be very careful about. In pulling these rocks out, we're weakening the arch overhead. If another cave-in happened, it might kill us.
13: Si, senor.
12: All right. All right, now here we are. You hold the light, Senor Pareda. Chuck and I start in.
13: Si.
14: Say, these are easy to get now.
12: Mm-hmm. But look out, Chuck. Don't disturb the ones overhead. If we pull any more of those out, the whole thing may cave in.
14: Okay, I'll just pull out those from the bottom.
12: That's it. Look at that pile back of us. Certainly pulled out a lot of them.
14: Oh, look at this big one here on the floor. If we can get that out, we're all set.
12: Just a minute. I'll help you there. Wait till I get a hold of it now.
14: All together now. Let's see if it'll move.
12: All right, here we go. It's moving, Chuck. It's coming out.
14: Keep it rolling.
12: That's a step.
13: Ah, senors, that is good. The hole, it is now large enough.
14: What do we do, Red? Shall we go on through?
12: Certainly we're going through.
14: And what about the light?
12: We'll keep that on, at least for the time being.
13: I know the way well, senors. I do not need the light.
12: Very well, senor. We won't use it then. You take the lead. We'll follow behind you. But in order not to get separated, we've got to keep hold of each other.
14: Okay, Red.
12: All right, now. Put out the lights on your parade and we'll start.
13: Si, senor.
12: Let's go quietly as we can. Talk only in low tones. All right, senor. Lead the way.
13: Si, mi capitán.
14: Can you get through the hole, Red?
12: Yes, Chuck. I think I can make it. It's a pretty close fit.
13: Be very careful, senors.
12: Okay, I'm through.
14: So am I.
13: We will go forward then. All right, now. Let's go.
14: Oh, this is the blackest place I was ever in. You can't see shadows or anything.
12: Just a minute. Are we under the house yet, senor?
13: We should be coming under the edge of the house now, senor.
14: Gosh, what's that?
12: What's the matter, Senor Pereira? Did you hit something?
13: Si, mi capitán. But now I know where we are. Look, I will show you. I'll turn on the light.
14: Where? Jiminy crickets, Red. We're in a great big room. Well, look, there's an old table and some chairs.
12: What was this used for?

0: The door into the library.
1: Is that where we're going first?
2: Yes, Chuck, I believe so. Now, we'll go up to the door, see if we can hear anything inside. If we can't, we'll press the lever, open the door, and go in.
1: Gosh, suppose Ivan Shark would be there.
2: Well, if he doesn't have more than one or two with him, that'll be fine. We'll take him by surprise.
0: I think this Ivan Shark here will be in bed. It is about 2:30 in the morning.
1: How are we going to find Dolores?
2: That's something I can't answer until we've done a little prowling around. All right, now, come on, let's go. We haven't got any time to lose. Okay, lead the way, senor.
0: Si, mi capitán. Follow me.
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1: Suppose Ivan Shark would be there.
2: Well, if he doesn't have more than one or two with him, that'll be fine. We'll take him by surprise.
0: I think this Ivan Shark, he will be in bed. It is about 2:30 in the morning.
1: How are we going to find Dolores?
2: That's something I can't answer until we've done a little prowling around. All right, now, come on, let's go. We haven't got any time to lose. Okay, lead the way, senor.
0: Si, mi capitán. Follow me.
1: Look, Red. Do you see something?
2: Hold it, senor. Yes, I do see something. Looks like a faint light.
0: No, senor, it could not be. There is not one who knows about this place except Dolores, and she would not have the chance to come down here.
1: Maybe Ivan Shark has found out about it.
2: All right, now, get your guns out and creep forward. Don't make a sound if you can possibly help it. All right, come on.
1: Listen, do you hear that?
0: It is behind this door which leads off the passageway to another room.
2: Yes, and it sounds as if somebody was crying.
1: There's a crack down near the floor. And that's where the light was coming from. I'll get down and take a look.
2: All right, watch it. What do you see, Chuck?
1: Blazing beacons. There's a girl in there sitting on a stool next to the table. I can't see her face, but it looks as
0: quick, if... Quick, mi amigo. Let me take the look.
1: Bend down here, senor.
0: Mi amigos. Mi amigos. It is Dolores, my daughter. Quick, open the door.
2: Oh, I can't find the latch. Oh, here it is.
1: Can't you open the door?
2: No, it's...

0: folded. 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There, I've got it.
1: No, no, no, keep out.
2: Dolores, mi muchacha, my little girl.
1: Don Juan, oh, my father, it cannot be you.
2: But it is, Don Juan, it is your father. Come to my arms, mi pobrecita. Oh, my poor little one.
1: Oh, father.
2: Come now, mi Dolores. You are all right. We have come to help you.
1: But, Don Juan, who are these men with you?
2: They are the good friends, Dolores. This is Captain Midnight, a very famous Americano pilot. And this is his friend, Chuck Ramsey.
1: Captain, it is a great pleasure to meet you. And you also, Senor Ramsey.
0: This changes everything, Senor. Quickly, Senorita. How did you get down here?
1: Oh, Captain, I have the time terrible. This man, Ivan Sharkey, he has me taken down here.
2: Mi Dolores. Mi Dolores, you tell me this Ivan Shark, he knows about this place?
1: See, Don Juan, I escaped down here, and then this Ivan Shark, he finds the secret of the door. And he comes down here and finds me. I try, but I cannot get out the passageway to the barranca.
2: Ah, my poor little girl. You did not know about the barricade, the caving of the wall.
1: No, Father, I did not know about it.
3: Gosh, Red, this is awful. Ivan Shark knows about this passageway. Well, what are we going to do?
0: Listen, Senor Pareda, you stay in the passageway with Dolores. Chuck and I will go up to the door leading into the library. We will try to capture Ivan Shark. But if we find that's impossible, we will come back and help you and Dolores escape.
4: Meanwhile, in the library, not more than 50 feet away, a different scene is taking place. Ivan Shark and his chief lieutenant, Gardo, are standing near the desk looking at a chart and talking in low tones. Listen as Ivan Shark says,
5: "It is settled then, Gardo. We will land at this point."
6: "Okay, Chief."
5: "You will arrange to have one of the two-seaters ready shortly after daybreak. We will take off and then land at the place agreed upon. We shall leave the plane and proceed on foot to the temple."
6: "But hadn't we better take some others along, Chief? We might run into trouble."
5: "No, Gardo. I do not wish too many to know what we are doing. To know the location of a very valuable treasure, Gardo, is dangerous information for anyone to possess."
6: You mean dangerous for us?"
5: "Dangerous for you, Gardo, but not for me."
6: "Oh, well, I told you before, Chief, I ain't gonna double-cross you."
5: "I am mentioning this, Gardo, only to let you know the futility of such action."
6: "You can trust me, Chief, I swear."
5: "We will say no more about the matter. And now, you may go. I have some very..." "That is Fang. It must be very important."
7: "It is Fang, Master. I must see you at once."
5: "Close the door, Fang, and come in."
7: "Yes, Master."
5: "Come forward, Fang. What is it?"
7: "Shall I speak, Master?"
5: "Yes, Fang, you may speak in front of Gardo. Quickly, what is it?"
7: "I have news of greatest importance, Master. Black two-seater plane has landed in pasture behind Hacienda."
6: "But Fang must be crazy, Chief. We didn't hear no ship."
5: "You fool. The pilot could have landed with a dead stick. Quickly, Fang, which plane is it?"
7: "I examined plane well, Master. It is our plane, stolen by Captain Midnight."
6: "What? Captain Midnight must have landed here."
5: "Quiet, Gardo. Let me think. Senor Pareda knows of the underground passage and of the exit. He has been with Captain Midnight. Perhaps the barricade was not as bad as we thought. Perhaps even now, Captain Midnight is creeping up the stairway to the secret door into this room. Quickly, Fang, put out the light."
4: Well, what will happen in the next few minutes? The passing seconds are charged with frightful danger for Captain Midnight and his friends. If Ivan Shark cuts off their retreat, what will they do? Don't miss the next adventure. Tune in tomorrow to Captain Midnight. And now, for your last chance. 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

0: Bill Boucher as Captain Midnight from November 21st, 1939. Willis Ben Boucher is one of those prolific character actors many of you would certainly recognize. He appeared in hundreds of films and television shows from the 1950s into the 70s. Boucher showed up in a number of John Ford's motion pictures, including The Horse Soldiers, Two Rode Together, and The Man Who Shot Liberty Valance. On television, Boucher appeared in multiple episodes of the following popular series, among others: Dragnet, Laramie, The Andy Griffith Show, Hazel, McHale's Navy, and Raymond Burr's Perry Mason, on which he portrayed a judge in about 24 episodes. My question this time, though, is about Bill Boucher's final credited big screen role. It was in a 1971 comedy western directed by Burt Kennedy and starring James Garner. Although not officially a sequel, it was preceded by an equally popular Garner-led comedy western, which also featured Boucher. I'll name those pictures and then wrap up When Radio Was right after this.
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0: Welcome back. Before the break, I was talking about radio, television, and film actor Bill Boucher. We heard him earlier playing Captain Midnight. Well, I mentioned two of his final big screen roles were in a couple of comedy westerns starring James Garner. 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
1: The battle rages on. I'm Ted Lindner, Fox News. Israel saying it launched several strikes against Iran this weekend after Tehran unleashed a barrage of missiles on Israel in a sudden escalation of the conflict and forcing civilians into shelters while threatening retaliation against U.S. and Israeli targets. Fox's Ashley Strohmeyer with the latest for us tonight.
2: This comes hours after Iran launched at least four waves of missiles at Israel. It's the first time since an early April ceasefire was implemented. Israel says all missiles were intercepted and is now vowing to deliver a powerful response. Tehran claims the attack was in retaliation for Israel's deadly strike on Beirut on Sunday. So President Trump says Iran's strikes are certainly not going to help negotiations on the ending war front. And then he told Tehran to get back to the table and make a deal. The president also says he's not happy about Israel's attack on Beirut. And he was reportedly urging Israel's prime minister not to strike back against Iran.
1: President Trump warning Tehran to get back to the table and make a deal. Meantime, six people injured in a series of stabbings at New York City's Penn Station Sunday night, a suspect now in custody. The stabbing happening on the eve of President Trump's planned attendance at Game 3 of the NBA Finals at Madison Square Garden that is just directly above Penn Station. Fox's C.B. Cotton.
3: The president will become the first sitting U.S. commander-in-chief to attend an NBA Finals game, and fans have been told to expect airport-level security. The Knicks releasing a statement that reads in part, quote, a strict no-bag policy will be in effect, and fans should make every effort to limit personal items to an absolute minimum. Fans should expect enhanced security measures when entering Madison Square Garden, including TSA-style screening procedures. Guests are strongly encouraged to arrive at least 2 hours before tip-off to allow additional time for screening and entry.
1: The NYPD says no watch parties will be permitted outside the garden. America's listening to Fox News.
4: Meteorologist Danielle Noyce here with your 1 degree outside Weather Network forecast. Partly cloudy tonight, cooler, lows in the lower 50s with a breezy wind out of the north, northeast, 10 to 20 miles per hour, gusting to 35 at times. Same for early tomorrow morning. Then that wind subsides, an early morning shower, otherwise partly cloudy and cooler, highs in the mid-60s. Tuesday's beautiful, sunshine, pleasant highs around 70. For the only forecast you need to know, download our free 1 degree outside weather app in the App Store and Google Play.
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6: Will you turn him off?
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8: Donald Trump cut short an interview when asked about the dirty election in the state of California. Yes, it is dirty. It's mail-in ballots again.

0: SARS virus, which eventually became COVID-19 because Fauci's paid for it to be gain of function. All right. This is supposed to be lighter. Anyway, don't go in there. And obviously, the Centers for Disease Control and Prevention says don't go in there. Also, don't eat the local delicacy, especially if it's bushmeat. Yeah, like monkey, ape, bat, rodent, or other wild animal meat. It's not cultural courage, according to Dr. Quay. It's zoonotic roulette. The CDC warns that bushmeat can carry dangerous germs and it is often eaten raw or only lightly processed through smoking, drying, or salting. So harmful bacteria and viruses could survive. Ugh. That can expose you to dangerous viruses and bacteria that cause Ebola, HIV, anthrax, and, ready, monkeypox. We were talking about monkeypox on last week because we were discussing the guys who were trying, the CDC guys who were trying to sneak it into the country. Wow. That's pretty bad. Okay. As the first gentleman we explained to you, bird watching, camping, or picnicking around landfills, dumps, or rodent infested sites. That goes without saying. We just talked about that one person. Yeah. Sweeping a cabin, shed, or rural lodge without protecting yourself because there, there could be rodent droppings. Sweeping and doing that, you kind of make it into an aerosol and you could breathe that dust in and then you've got it. Apparently, swimming in warm freshwater lagoons, jungle pools, floodwater, or slow rivers just because they look nice, but they may be loaded with bacteria. And the Leptospira bacteria could be in there. Comes from animal urine. And you could get leptospirosis, a flu-like illness that can become life-threatening. Don't refill your water bottle from an airport bathroom sink in a country where you would not drink the tap water. Think about it. You're at the airport, so you think you're in a place where, okay, it's better, you know. No, not necessarily. That makes sense. Cuddling monkeys, stray dogs for a cute wildlife photo. No, they say animal bites and scratches abroad are not good. Eating raw shellfish or undercooked seafood in a place with uncertain water quality. That is true. You know, our oyster beds and things here are very heavily monitored, you know, and they may not be in other places. And the other thing is other people in other countries, their bodies may have adjusted to this stuff. And, you know, ours may not. Let's see. Wandering through live animal markets. Nope. Getting on a crowded bus in a country that might be third world, not good. And also, when you are on a trip and you get a fever, do not ignore it. If you have any fever, diarrhea, cough, rash, or bleeding symptoms, you've got to get help right away. Okay, I don't want to be patient zero. I'm not worried in Ireland, but I don't want to be patient zero. Okay, there's a new fitness craze that kind of started somewhere else. And now, hold on, it's called plogging. Now, it's exercise and cleaning up. Plogging. It comes from the Swedish phrase plocka up, which means pick up. And here's what people do. They run in a group. Now, I know my friend Warren Haddon, famous class of 1981 from St. John's High School, also the alumni director there at St. John's. He has a group every Saturday morning, rain or shine, no matter what, they run. And This is kind of like that. You combine a running group and you all have a garbage bag. And whenever you see garbage, you pick it up on your route. Now, I think that's all right. Apparently, it's very popular in New York. I'll have to ask my youngest son about this. But New York Roadrunners, it's a Manhattan-based nonprofit that caters to runners. Tina Muir from that organization says that there are a lot of groups doing it in the city. They go out, they run, and while they're running in a group, they pick up garbage. And I would say picking up garbage is, well, you got to be careful, first of all, speaking of not wanting to be patient zero. So I'm looking at pictures of the group, and they're wearing rubber gloves. But again, you know, be careful. What if there's needles or something, you know? But they do it. They go out and they do it. Apparently, it started in 2019, and it came from Europe. I don't know, maybe Sweden because of the name of it. It came from Europe, possibly. Plogging. You remember when I said plocka up? And they spell up with two P's. That's a Swedish phrase. So, yeah. So if you see people out running and doing this, and I would think it adds to the exercise because you're stopping and then you're bending, you're stooping, you're whatever, you're reaching, and you're picking up the stuff and it cleans up. Okay, that one I can be all right with. But you know what? I don't want you to run around and tell everybody you're wonderful because you do that. You know, like a lot of people do these things, and then you have to hear about it forever, you know? Like, okay, all right, yeah, you're wonderful. Anyway, so, again, don't become patient zero by picking up something that's disgusting, and you'll be right. You don't want to do that. Okay, weekend over, lots to discuss, serious stuff to get going on.
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3: Iran and Israel must immediately stop shooting. I'm Chris Foster, Fox News. President Trump with that demand as a ceasefire appears to be collapsing.
4: This is the first serious exchange of fire in 2 months. Israel's launched further strikes on central and western Iran in response to a barrage of Iranian missiles. Explosions have been heard in northern and central Israel, where Iran's Revolutionary Guard says it's targeted 2 military bases. The Iranians say their attacks are the beginning of a full week of continuous strikes. They follow Israel targeting Hezbollah in Beirut, Lebanon. President Trump had urged Israel not to attack Iran, saying yesterday he was going to call Israel's Benjamin Netanyahu and tell him not to retaliate. Jonathan Savage, Fox News.
3: A suspect is in custody. No word on a motive after 6 people are stabbed at Penn Station in New York City. At least one is reported to be seriously wounded. That train station's underneath Madison Square Garden. President Trump's expected to be there tonight for Game 3 of the NBA Finals.
5: He plans to attend as a guest of Knicks owner Jim Dolan. This is the first NBA Finals appearance for the Knicks since 1999. Ticket prices have set records, drawing thousands of dollars per seat.
3: Fox's Jared Halpern. New York leads San Antonio 2-0 in that best-of-seven series. President Trump on Truth Social this morning calls it crooked. Democrat Nitya Raman pulling ahead of Republican Spencer Pratt in the Los Angeles mayor's race with about 83% of votes counted. It'll be one of those two against incumbent Karen Bass in the November general election. Republican Steve Hilton maintains his number two spot in the California governor's race count ahead of Democrat Tom Steyer, behind Democrat Javier Becerra, who has already clinched. At least 19 people are reported killed in an earthquake in the southern Philippines. More than 200 people are injured, mostly in damaged buildings. Some collapsed. There's tsunami damage reported in at least one coastal village. 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
8: Good morning, I'm Brian Berner with this WXTK News Update. Former Massachusetts State Police Trooper Michael Proctor has filed an emergency protective order saying that he will not be available to be questioned as a witness in the wrongful death lawsuit involving Karen Reed. On Friday, Proctor's lawyers requested an emergency order to delay the deposition in the lawsuit, saying that this is a scheduling dispute, not an outright refusal to produce the discovery sought by Ms. Reed. Proctor, who was scheduled to be deposed today by Reed's lawyers, is fighting the wrongful death lawsuit, which was filed by the family of her deceased boyfriend, Police Officer John O'Keefe. Last year, a jury acquitted Reed of second-degree murder and manslaughter charges and convicted her of a single charge of operating a vehicle under the influence, and she received 1 year probation. And in sports, the Red Sox were topped by the New York Yankees 6-1 in the Bronx yesterday. Justin Slayton was tagged with the loss after allowing 4 runs on 3 hits and a walk. Boston will now visit the Tampa Bay Rays for a 3-game series that will begin tonight. Pre-game can be heard beginning at 5:40 on Cape Cod Sports Radio 96.3, with first pitch scheduled for 6:40. I'm Brian Berner, News Radio 95, WXTK.
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15: It's a very quiet ride across the Cape with no reported crashes or delays and little to no traffic through Provincetown and Wellfleet. Also, Route 28's quiet through Yarmouth and Orleans. No reported issues and no backups at the bridges. I'm Gina Genesis.
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18: 1 degree outside, meteorologist Danielle Noyce with your forecast. Mostly sunny, highs in the mid-60s today. Wind out of the north, 15 to 25 miles per hour, subsiding through the day. A few passing clouds tonight, lows in the mid-50s. Tomorrow, sun, a few clouds, breezy, really nice, highs in the low to mid-70s. West-southwest wind, 10 to 20 miles per hour. Wednesday, becoming mostly cloudy and breezy, highs around 70, low risk of a late-day shower. For the only forecast you need to know, download our free 1 degree outside weather app.
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0: All right, Tommy B coming up after the bottom of the hour, and Tommy B will have the forecast. It looks like El Luco, John Bayback, one of our great news people, is off this week.
1: Yes,
0: he picked the best week.
1: Yeah, I would agree.
0: Yeah. I mean, come on, it was a decent weekend, right?
1: Yeah.
0: Did you get rain last night?
1: I think a little bit. I don't think it was too much.
0: Yeah. No, we got some.
1: Ground looked a little wet, but it wasn't like super wet. Didn't look like it was, you know, poured or anything. Didn't hear it.
0: No, we got pouring. Some folks got hail. We'll check in with Tommy.
1: Looks like it rained here a little more in Paxton. Yeah.
0: Well, El Luco, when you're 1,300 feet above sea level.
1: Well, yeah. am I missing something?
0: Yeah. No. It's just altitude. Just altitude.
1: Definitely looks like it rained a lot more here is what I was trying to say.
0: Yeah, it did. Yeah, I think so. Rain, snow.
1: You noticed the fog this
0: morning? Yeah, I did. I did.
1: Fog all the way for me on the commute.
0: Really?
1: Yeah.
0: Oh, all the way? I didn't have
1: pretty
0: it all the
1: it was,
0: way.
1: It wasn't the same intensity the whole time, but it was foggy somewhat.
0: Once the sun, though, and this is, we just had our earliest sunrise of the year, even though we're not at the summer solstice yet.
1: Yeah.
0: And when that sun comes out, it kind of burns some of it off, which is nice, but not all of it. It hadn't burned all of it off yet when I was coming in. So, all right, let's go to Jim in Chicopee. I don't know why, but he wants to talk about the U.S. Navy. Good morning, Jim.
2: Good morning, Jim. I want to start off by saying I appreciate you allowing me to mention this tragic day in the history of the United States Navy. It's never remembered year after year. I look in the media all over TV and news papers. So, and I know you're a history buff too, Jim. So 59 years ago today, June 8th, 1967, mm-hmm. the United States ship USS Liberty mm-hmm. was attacked unprovoked by the IDF, Israeli Defense Force, mm-hmm. by gunboats and jets. The result was 34 crew killed, 171 wounded. And the thing about it, Jim, was the survivors were told under court-martial, do not talk about this. And when they brought it in the port, they cleaned up all the evidence, and they did all the repairs, and it was like never mentioned too much in our media. Mm-hmm. And I'm really disappointed that I never hear any memorial about this.
0: Well, do you know what type of a ship the USS Liberty was?
2: Yes, I believe it was a spy ship.
0: Right. Now, a spy ship, while they're operating, would they be operating kind of like a regular military vessel?
2: No, but they were clearly marked as a United States vessel. It was flying American colors.
0: Okay. So your point in bringing this up, I do agree, no matter who dies in the service of this country, they should be remembered. No matter who dies.
2: Yes.
0: But this was a terrible mistake in war. In a period of war. You know that 1967, that Israel was at war, right?
2: Yes.
0: Yeah. So your point in bringing this up, can I ask, are there any other events that you'd like to bring up where we don't remember the dead?
2: No, because usually they're remembered.
0: Really?
2: This incident,
0: are they all?
2: This incident, I usually am reminded year after year.
0: You are?
2: Especially the anniversary of D-Day, which we just had.
0: Let me ask you. Yeah, D-Day's good. Let me ask you another one. Did you recognize Operation Tiger this year? Did you, for the dead, and there were, I think there were hundreds. El Luco, just don't say what it is, but look up and see how many men died in Operation Tiger, which was about 3 weeks before D-Day, I think. Do you have anything that you know, have you ever remembered those brave men who died?
2: No, I've never heard of that.
0: Really? They were mostly American. They're mostly American, and they were killed by a bombardment by the British Navy. They were killed.
2: Oh, okay.
0: Yeah, it was terrible. Do you know what they were doing?
2: No.
0: They were doing a dress rehearsal of D-Day on the coast of England, and there wasn't proper coordination between the U.S. forces and the British forces, the British Navy specifically. And what happened was the British Navy ended up bombing the Americans as they tried to land on a beach in England while they were practicing for D-Day. They were practicing a landing like they would do in Normandy.
2: That's an obvious mistake, Jim. That's a mistaken identity.
0: Well, they were clearly marked as Americans. I mean, they were under American flag and everything else. You get my point, right? I'm up against a hard break, Jim. I appreciate you bringing up something like that. But why don't you think about why you're bringing that up and not Operation Tiger? You're listening to the Jim Polito Show. You are not alone.
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5: Good morning, I'm Brian Berner with this WXTK news update. Karen Reed, the woman twice acquitted for the murder of her former Boston police officer boyfriend, John O'Keefe, is suing the Massachusetts State Police and the Canton Police Department. Her attorneys say that the case against the agency is about a culture of bias and corruption that they've built, tolerated, and hid from the public for years. They specifically identified former state trooper Michael Proctor and former Canton Sergeant Sean Good for their roles in the investigation as, quote, emblematic of the failure to responsibly exercise the trust and faith the public puts in these institutions. The Massachusetts Department of Transportation will be unveiling a new bicycle and pedestrian plan for the Sagamore Bridge construction zone. They say that the new route is designed to accommodate cyclists and pedestrians along the Canal Service Road to maintain access around the future bridge construction zone. Transportation officials say that the plan will be presented to the public during a hearing on July 23rd at the Bourne High School. The town of Barnstable has issued a pet advisory for Hinkley Pond due to the increased levels of cyanobacteria in water samples. In addition, the town says that pet advisories will remain in place at Hamblin Pond and Mystic Lake in Marston's Mills due to increased levels of blue-green algae. Authorities say that residents are reminded that they can always check on the latest water quality on the Association to Preserve Cape Cod's cyanobacteria monitoring map. Massachusetts state officials say that they're concerned about an increase in human trafficking in Massachusetts during the World Cup. John Bayback reports.
6: FBI Special Agent Ted Dock says it's a big issue.
7: Global celebration must never come at the expense of human dignity and safety.
6: And Audrey Morrissey, a survivor of human trafficking, says that there are things to look for to spot a person in need.
8: If it's young people that they might have expensive clothing, expensive technology that you know the family can't afford. Those are red flags.
6: Morrissey runs the group My Life, My Choice. Meantime, state officials say last year alone, there were more than 300 human trafficking arrests in the Commonwealth. In the newsroom, I'm John Baber.
5: And in sports, the Red Sox were blown out by the Orioles last night, 8-2. Boston now heads to New York to take on the Yankees for a three-game series that will begin tonight. Pregame can be heard beginning at 6:05 on Cape Cod Sports Radio 96.3, with first pitch scheduled for 7:05. I'm Brian Berner, News Radio 95, WXTK.
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10: It's a very quiet ride across the Cape with no reported crashes or delays and little to no traffic through Provincetown and Wellfleet. Also, Route 28's quiet through Yarmouth and Orleans. No reported issues and no backups at the bridges. I'm Gina Genesis.
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3: Now, your look at the 1 degree outside weather network forecast for Cape Cod and the islands.
12: 1 degree outside, meteorologist Danielle Noyce with your forecast. Mostly sunny, highs in the mid-60s today. Wind out of the north, 15 to 25 miles per hour, subsiding through the day. A few passing clouds tonight, lows in the mid-50s. Tomorrow, sun, a few clouds, breezy, really nice, highs in the low to mid-70s. West-southwest wind, 10 to 20 miles per hour. Wednesday, becoming mostly cloudy and breezy, highs around 70, low risk of a late-day shower. For the only forecast you need to know, download our free 1 degree outside weather app.
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0: right, this is, it just keeps getting worse and worse and worse. There was a Turning Point USA event held over the weekend. Erica Kirk, Charlie Kirk, the founder of Turning Point USA, assassinated Charlie Kirk. His widow was there. And this was in San Antonio, Texas. And he was outside the event with a bunch of protesters. Of course protesters would be there, right? Of course protesters would be there. Well, because they don't want you to hear the message of Turning Point. They're into censorship. Anyway, a protester wore a papier-mâché head made to look like Charlie Kirk. He was wearing the same clothing that Charlie Kirk was wearing the day that he was assassinated in Utah, the Freedom white T-shirt. And he kept reenacting being shot in the neck and dropping to the ground while the crowd chanted, "He deserved to die." Now, first they called us all Nazis till they elected a guy to run for Senate who had an actual Nazi tattoo. And, you know, then they tell us we're the violent ones. Just keep it all in mind, because after the top of the hour, I'm going to show you more of what they are doing. Cape Cod, you sticker.
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4: Stand down. I'm Chris Foster, Fox News. President Trump on Truth Social posts Israel and Iran must immediately stop shooting after the first missile launches since a ceasefire was declared in April.
5: More explosions rock the Iranian capital of Tehran as the Israelis are going on the offensive after they came under a significant Iranian ballistic missile attack overnight. This all started yesterday afternoon when the IDF struck the Lebanese capital of Beirut. They were going after a Hezbollah command and control center there in response to rocket and drone attacks over their northern border. Now, the Iranians shortly after threatened to target Israel for hitting their largest proxy in the region and later launched four waves of ballistic missiles at this country.
4: Fox's Trey Yingst in Tel Aviv, Israel. In the Los Angeles mayor's race, Democrat Nitya Raman passes Republican Spencer Pratt with about 72% of ballots counted.
6: Incumbent Karen Bass will advance, but she's facing a runoff because she could not muster 50% of the vote, and this is a real horse race now to challenge her in the general election.
4: Fox's Doug Luzada, President Trump calls that race and the still uncalled California governor's primary race both crooked. It's primary day in Maine tomorrow. Democrat Senate candidate Graham Platter at a town hall event in Portland did not bring up and was not asked about allegations he's mistreated women. He says he'll work to rebuild American infrastructure.
7: We're going
4: to
7: build it in a way that doesn't just prioritize the bottom lines of private equity firms or hedge funds or corporations. We're going to do it to prioritize the well-being and decency of every single person in this country.
4: Yeah. Maine Governor Janet Mills is still on the Democrats' primary ballot, but stopped campaigning far behind Platner in the polls. The Democrats are trying to take away Republican Susan Collins' Senate seat. Six people are stabbed at Penn Station in New York City, at least one with wounds described as serious. A man is in custody. No word on a potential motive. 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
9: Good morning, I'm Brian Berner with this WXTK News Update. Former Massachusetts State Police Trooper Michael Proctor has filed an emergency protective order saying that he will not be available to be questioned as a witness in the wrongful death lawsuit involving Karen Reed. On Friday, Proctor's lawyers requested an emergency order to delay the deposition in the lawsuit, saying that this is a scheduling dispute, not an outright refusal to produce the discovery sought by Ms. Reed. Proctor, who was scheduled to be deposed today by Reed's lawyers, is fighting the wrongful death lawsuit, which was filed by the family of her deceased boyfriend, Police Officer John O'Keefe. Last year, a jury acquitted Reed of second-degree murder and manslaughter charges and convicted her of a single charge of operating a vehicle under the influence, and she received 1 year probation. And in sports, the Red Sox were topped by the New York Yankees 6-1 in the Bronx yesterday. Justin Slayton was tagged with the loss after allowing 4 runs on 3 hits and a walk. Boston will now visit the Tampa Bay Rays for a 3-game series that will begin tonight. Pregame can be heard beginning at 5:40 on Cape Cod Sports Radio 96.3, with first pitch scheduled for 6:40. I'm Brian Berner, News Radio 95, WXTK.
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11: Slowing down on Sandwich Road East at Bourne Rotary. Typical backups at the Bourne Bridge and the Bourne Rotary traveling onto the Cape. And about a 5-minute delay approaching the Sagamore Bridge, but no reported crashes across the Cape. I'm Gina Genesis. Have a safe commute.
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14: 1 degree outside, meteorologist Danielle Noyce with your forecast. Mostly sunny, highs in the mid-60s today. Wind out of the north, 15 to 25 miles per hour, subsiding through the day. A few passing clouds tonight, lows in the mid-50s. Tomorrow, sun, a few clouds, breezy, really nice, highs in the low to mid-70s. West-southwest wind, 10 to 20 miles per hour. Wednesday, becoming mostly cloudy and breezy, highs around 70, low risk of a late-day shower. For the only forecast you need to know, download our free 1 degree outside weather app.
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0: Well, that's appropriate for Rory O'Neill, little U2 from Ireland. He is the tallest man in journalism, Rhode Island's favorite son, multi-award-winning journalist, national correspondent to the Jim Polito Show. Here's Rory O'Neill. Good morning, sir.
1: Why, Jim, happy Monday.
0: Happy Monday. Beautiful weather up here, great weekend, everything. Good one. We're all happy now.
1: No, my brother was posting pictures out on the boat, so yeah, seems to be going well. Right?
0: Excellent. I'm glad he's out there having a good time. Yeah. We were at the Cape this past weekend. It was nice. Right? Very, very nice. Okay. Yeah. So, tell me
1: now,
0: about...
1: Did the servants at the main house get some time off without the paper?
0: I knew it. Couldn't get through it without it, could you? Couldn't. You just couldn't do it.
1: I know. It's too easy.
0: The servants. You mean when I was pulling weeds and cutting the lawn? That those servants? Those servants? Yeah. They were there. They dabbed my forehead when I perspire. Right. I don't sweat.
1: Yeah. Okay.
0: You know, when you're rich, you don't sweat, you perspire.
1: Yeah.
0: Tell me about McDonald's drive-thrus. And AI. Now, that really caught my attention. That
1: was
0: a good one.
1: What's your go-to order, by the way? What's your go-to order?
0: I don't really. I mean, I will, if I'm really hungry, I will get a double cheeseburger. I don't drink soda. I'll probably get a small white milk with it. Seriously. That's what I will do just if I'm
2: basically
0: hungry.
2: Basically a Happy Meal?
0: Yeah, and somebody...
2: and an adult version?
0: Basically. Well, yeah. They
1: wow.
0: Don't, but the Happy Meal... El Luco, they don't give you a double cheeseburger.
2: No, but
0: it's not enough. It's not enough meat for me in the regular cheeseburger. It's not enough. I got to have the double cheeseburger. I have to. But yeah, you're right. You're right. Maybe I should just get it and you know, because I'll get some fruit with it. And a toy. And a toy. Right. And a toy.
1: Oh, God. And I'm the guy standing behind you in line going, this is a grown man ordering milk.
0: I like milk.
1: And you want the
0: apple listen, slice. Listen. When you've got a big, tall guy like you with those big bones and all the stress on them, when you got osteoporosis, you can come crying to me, okay? Because I'm drinking my milk.
1: All right.
0: So that is, what about, well, wait a minute, what's your go-to?
1: Just a quarter pounder with cheese meal.
0: I like that.
1: Because, you know, looking out for my calories, I'll do Diet Coke.
0: I just hate.
1: I want a super-sized fry.
0: I do like the fries. Okay. So why do they have to have AI in the drive-thru now?
1: Well, in part because labor is such a pain. It's tough retaining workers, and now they're getting more and more expensive to pay for them as these minimum wages keep climbing. You know, you got the guy speaking to the drive-thru microphones making 15, 20, 25 bucks an hour, depending on the city.
0: Well, yeah.
1: And this is seen as a way to maybe save these franchisees some money. So here comes Archie.
0: Archie.
1: Get it? The Golden Arches.
0: Oh, my God.
1: Right? Archie will be taking your order at the drive-thru pretty soon. Right now, it's only in 5 different restaurants, but it's already done a million different transactions. About 90% of those went through without, needing a human to come in and intervene. So it's a pretty successful rollout, and they expect this to go pretty quickly. And look, you know, inside... When you go in, it's already kiosks every place.
0: Right, well, I know that, right. This would be logical. Well, maybe.
1: But look,
0: no, go ahead.
1: I was just going to say, I mean, how many millions of Americans have gotten their first job at McDonald's when they were teens? I mean, there's a mafia of former burger flippers out there. This could be a big moment. Because, look, if McDonald's perfects the technology, you know, everybody else will get it soon.
0: Yeah, they will. It is interesting, and you're right, because I did go into a McDonald's for the first time in a million years within the past 6 months.
1: And I was in the bathroom?
0: Maybe. And and then felt guilty and said, maybe I should just get a milk, you know?
1: Get something.
0: Yeah. So, and a cherry pie to burn, you know, to forever cauterize my tongue and the roof of my mouth, you know.
1: And a coffee in your lap.
0: Yeah, Luco, you know that, right?
2: Yeah. Isn't there another drive-thru restaurant doing the AI? Isn't it Wendy's, I believe. Was
0: they are?
1: I think Wendy's has started, yeah.
2: Because I've seen it around. There's a Wendy's near where I live, and I've seen it been using AI, so I'm pretty sure.
1: Yeah. But Chick-fil-A still has like 14 people working outside in the sun.
2: I've seen that.
0: They do. They do, which is fine. Which is fine, as far as I'm concerned.
2: Well, they get packed, so those...
0: Yeah, they do. They've got to have people directing the traffic and everything. All right, so this does make sense. And I was, when I went inside, I thought, oh my God, a touchscreen. Now, the problem is, though, it's, you know, you could say, don't have the AI voice there, Rory, and just let people have the touchscreen outside. But you know what? Every car is different. Like, one of our cars, when I pull up...
1: The window doesn't work.
0: No, window works. The drive-up ATM, like, you got to be right on top of the ATM to be able to reach all you know what I mean? Like,
1: So when you're asking for the Grey Poupon, do you have to lean out or...
0: Oh, boy. Yeah, when I'm asking for the Grey
1: Poupon. Right into that one.
0: Yeah, I did. And listen, not all of us can have... I mean, my sleeve size is a 33. What's your sleeve? What is it?
1: A 38.
0: Yeah, you're like a gorilla putting his hand out the window.
1: My knuckles are scratched all the time. I understand.
0: Yeah, you're like a gorilla. The gorilla pulls up to the ATM. Yeah. All right, my friend. Well, that was very interesting. And we look forward to talking with you tomorrow. And best to your brother while he's out there.
1: Right? He made it back, so that's the important
0: thing. Good.
1: And if he fell in, he could stand up. It's a pretty good river.
0: That's nice. All right, young man. Well, we'll talk with you tomorrow. Thanks.
1: Talk to you tomorrow. Thanks.
0: All right. Donald Trump walks out of an interview like he did with Leslie Stahl. And I'll explain what it all means. You're listening to the Jim Polito Show. You are not alone.
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4: Good morning, I'm Brian Berner with this WXTK news update. The town of Sandwich says a large-scale roadway surface project is scheduled to begin today. Officials say that the project will include an asphalt rubber chip seal surface treatment on nearly two dozen roads. They say that the roadways will remain open during construction, but drivers should expect delays and are encouraged to take alternate routes when possible. Authorities say that weather permitting, Allstate's Material Group of Sunderland will be conducting the work, and for those interested, a complete list of where and when the work is being done is posted on the Town of Sandwich's social media pages. Officials say that thousands of dead squid washed up on a beach in Provincetown Harbor. The Provincetown Harbor Master's Office said that there was no dangerous substance floating in the water at the time, and this is just a natural process. They're emphasizing that this is not due to a toxic pollution event, but is just a phenomenon that is a natural part of the life cycle for the Atlantic longfin inshore squid. They say that the squid migrate close to shore to spawn offspring, and like many other species, they die shortly after spawning. A stolen Subaru sparked an early morning police pursuit in Dennis on Sunday. The details from Justin Pospiak.
5: According to CapeNews.net, the chase began around 2:15 a.m. when a Dennis patrolman spotted the vehicle on Great Western Road and learned through the cruiser's mobile system that it had been reported stolen out of Brockton May 30th. The driver refused to stop and continued into Harwich. The situation de-escalated when the suspect turned onto Rocky Way, a dead-end road, and pulled into a random driveway on Ridge Court. Shortly thereafter, officers took him into custody without incident. Police later identified the suspect as 24-year-old Wensley Paul from Brockton. He faces charges including receiving a stolen motor vehicle, failure to stop for police, speeding, and reckless operation. I'm Justin Pospiak.
4: And in sports, the Red Sox were topped by the New York Yankees 6-1 in the Bronx yesterday. Justin Slayton was tagged with a loss after allowing 4 runs on 3 hits and a walk. Boston will now visit the Tampa Bay Rays for a 3-game series that will begin tonight. Pre-game can be heard beginning at 5:40 on Cape Cod Sports Radio 96.3, with first pitch scheduled for 6:40. I'm Brian Berner, News Radio 95, WXTK.
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10: Backups continue. Traveling on to the Cape with typical stop and go on 28 South at the Bourne Bridge and the Bourne Rotary. Under 5-minute delays, but the delay time is at Sagamore Bridge with a good 10-minute backup from Scenic Highway. But no reported crashes. I'm Gina Genesis.
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3: Now, your look at the 1 degree outside weather network forecast for Cape Cod and the islands.
12: 1 degree outside, meteorologist Danielle Noyce with your forecast. Mostly sunny, highs in the mid-60s today. Wind out of the north, 15 to 25 miles per hour, subsiding through the day. A few passing clouds tonight, lows in the mid-50s. Tomorrow, sun, a few clouds, breezy, really nice. Highs in the low to mid-70s. West-southwest wind, 10 to 20 miles per hour. Wednesday, becoming mostly cloudy and breezy. Highs around 70, low risk of a late-day shower. For the only forecast you need to know, download our free 1 degree outside weather app.
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14: Meteorologist Tom Bavalk, a couple of really nice days coming up. Lots of sunshine today. High temperatures near 80. Clear tonight, lows near 50. And for tomorrow, more sunshine and warmer. High temperatures up near 90 degrees. And you can get your weather all day long on WTAG.com.
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0: Amazing. Just amazing. Just amazing. You know, what's going on? It is. It's just 25. I got a little bit of a calculation here from a good friend. Just about the odds of these 25,000 mail-in ballots coming in. And what are the chances you'd have absolutely no Republican votes? I mean, all of that. It's just crazy. It's seriously just crazy that they want us to believe that. They really want us to believe that. I'm sick and tired of banana republic elections. You know, in Florida, we had it in 2000. They cleaned up their act. We get the results quickly. I know that in the United States, right, federalizing elections, you really can't federalize elections. The founding fathers thought, hey, that's best managed locally. Okay. You know they were trying to prevent overreach by the federal government. This is an area where I would have preferred it, you know, versus the overreach of the federal government with the Department of Education, which, by the way, Linda McMahon has done a great job slicing and dicing. Yeah, we pay the most per pupil for education in the world, and yet we don't have the best results in the world. What's that tell you? So the overreach of the federal government, they didn't like that. So they said, well, let's leave elections up to the local folks. Yeah, well, when you leave it up to the local folks, you have a situation like California. Mail-in ballots. And every election, we're just, first of all, we're getting used to not having the results that night, which is stupid. Or very early in the morning. That's stupid. You can't count the ballots? You can't. Really? And not only that, but there's a lot of stuff that doesn't pass the smell test. And, you know, again, going back to the media and Trump's frustration with the media, where is their curiosity? They're more hell-bent on defending the status quo and defending Democrats than they are in actually getting answers. Like, hey, let's look into this. Why doesn't 60 Minutes look into it? No. No, they're more concerned with finding other things. Oh, we want to, you know. And we don't want to be told what to do. We want some editorial independence. Well, apparently you were given a lot of that. And while you claim now that the Republican Party has their thumb on the scale against you folks, come on. Think about it. Your thumb has been on the scale for a very long time. But one more time, let me just make it clear. Scott Pelley is a lefty. He's most likely got Trump derangement syndrome. But here's what he's going to do. In his mind, what he thinks is actually, he's right. He says he believes he's right. And in terms of common sense, he believes that he's objective. Think about it. Just think for a minute. Here it is. He thinks what I'm doing is completely objective. No, you don't have any idea. Maybe you know it, or more likely, it's just the way you think. Well, everybody should think like this. This is what's right. No. Again, one more time. All the broadcast news stations leading up to the 2024 election, 90% Donald Trump negative, 90% Kamala Harris positive. That was the news coverage. Exactly flipped the opposite, with it 1 or 2 percentage points here and there. 9 out of 10 stories about ha-ha-ha Harris. Positive. 9 out of 10 stories about Trump. Negative. Media Research Center. Look it up. That's the broadcast news. CBS, NBC, ABC. That's not possible. But Apelli would say, well, look at it. Well, yeah. Well, Trump does a lot of negative things. They would. They would look at it and say, Trump does a lot of negative things. It's reasonable for the reporting to be like that. That's the discussion you would get back from Scott Pelley. And when you tell him, no, that's not right, you're not being objective, he's shocked. He's shocked by it. He doesn't get it. That's not possible. I played you the clip before. And we'll play more. When we return, got a break here at the bottom of the hour, Cape Cod. Don't worry. Yep, we're sticking around at 9 o'clock. So don't go anywhere. 855-403-9846. 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
2: Good morning, I'm Brian Berner with this WXTK news update. The town of Sandwich says a large-scale roadway surface project is scheduled to begin today. Officials say that the project will include an asphalt rubber chip seal surface treatment on nearly 24 roads. They say that the roadways will remain open during construction, but drivers should expect delays and are encouraged to take alternate routes when possible. Authorities say that, weather permitting, Allstate's Material Group of Sunderland will be conducting the work. And for those interested, a complete list of where and when the work is being done is posted on the Town of Sandwich's social media pages. Officials say that thousands of dead squid washed up on a beach in Provincetown Harbor. The Provincetown Harbor Master's Office said that there was no dangerous substance floating in the water at the time, and this is just a natural process. They're emphasizing that this is not due to a toxic pollution event, but is just a phenomenon that is a natural part of the life cycle for the Atlantic longfin inshore squid. They say that the squid migrate close to shore to spawn offspring, and like many other species, they die shortly after spawning. A stolen Subaru sparked an early morning police pursuit in Dennis on Sunday. The details from Justin Pospiak.
3: According to CapeNews.net, the chase began around 2:15 a.m. when a Dennis patrolman spotted the vehicle on Great Western Road and learned through the cruiser's mobile system that it had been reported stolen out of Brockton May 30th. The driver refused to stop and continued into Harwich. The situation de-escalated when the suspect turned onto Rocky Way, a dead-end road, and pulled into a random driveway on Ridge Court. Shortly thereafter, officers took him into custody without incident. Police later identified the suspect as 24-year-old Wensley Paul from Brockton. He faces charges including receiving a stolen motor vehicle, failure to stop for police, speeding, and reckless operation. I'm Justin Pospiak.
2: And in sports, the Red Sox were topped by the New York Yankees 6-1 in the Bronx yesterday. Justin Slayton was tagged with a loss after allowing 4 runs on 3 hits and a walk. Boston will now visit the Tampa Bay Rays for a 3-game series that will begin tonight. Pregame can be heard beginning at 5:40 on Cape Cod Sports Radio 96.3, with first pitch scheduled for 6:40. I'm Brian Berner, News Radio 95, WXTK.
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9: Much heavier traffic on all the roads leading to both the Bourne and the Sagamore bridges, but the delay is definitely at the Sagamore Bridge with about a 5 to 10 minute backup. That stop and goes from Route 6 Scenic Highway, but no reported crashes. I'm Gina Genesis. Have a safe commute.
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8: Now, your look at the 1 degree outside weather network forecast for Cape Cod and the islands.
13: 1 degree outside, meteorologist Danielle Noyce with your forecast. Mostly sunny, highs in the mid-60s today. Wind out of the north, 15 to 25 miles per hour, subsiding through the day. A few passing clouds tonight, lows in the mid-50s. Tomorrow, sun, a few clouds, breezy, really nice. Highs in the low to mid-70s. West-southwest wind, 10 to 20 miles per hour. Wednesday, becoming mostly cloudy and breezy. Highs around 70, low risk of a late-day shower. For the only forecast you need to know, download our free 1 degree outside weather app.

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14: Welcome back. 855-403-9846. And hey, Rick the Redneck wants to talk about Charlie Kirk. And this is Rick the Redneck from Rhode Island. Hello, sir.
15: How you doing, Jim?
14: Good, thank you.
15: Happy Monday. Hey, listen, about what you were saying about people celebrating Charlie Kirk's death, I mean, to celebrate the loss of a father and a husband and somebody who contributes to our community because you don't agree with them is just so... I don't even know, not human. I can't even believe it sometimes. Like, for instance, I don't agree with anything that Hakeem Jeffries or AOC or Ilhan Omar.

0: I don't agree with a word any of them say. I wish they would get voted out of office. I wish they would shut up and go away. But if they got killed, I wouldn't be happy about it and celebrate it. Come on, people.
1: Yeah,
0: it's ridiculous.
1: I agree with you, Rick. Here's the thing that it happens on the right. I've seen sometimes some comments I have found really distasteful, abhorrent, inappropriate, you know, but they're the exception. On the left, I mean, they come out. I remember when Rush Limbaugh died. Oh my God, I couldn't believe it. The stuff that people were saying. Yeah. And of course, Charlie Kirk, they're all happy. They're all happy that he got killed. How can you? I remember some moron Yahoo said to me, wrote to me, when Jimmy Carter died, like, I gave an honest obituary. I said, you know, I wasn't a great president. Was a decent guy after his presidency. I said, became what I thought was anti-Semitic. But I did discuss the things I thought he did during his presidency. And there were many more of them than there were for Joe Biden. Things that he did during his presidency that I thought were positive. And this guy's like, well, what about an attaboy for him? How about an attaboy for this guy? Like, what am I going to give an attaboy? I gave an honest assessment, and I didn't take any joy in his death. And I think I actually said, good for him, he made it to 100. You know, but I also said, you know, he didn't know who he was voting for in the last election in 2024. Not from what I saw. He didn't know who he was voting for, you know?
0: Yep.
1: Yeah, but you're right, Rick. Thank you. It is on the left. But, you know, people like good conservative analysts were saying this 10, 20 years ago. Ann Coulter, who's been a guest on this show and actually who I met in D.C., Ann Coulter, when she wrote her book about the mob, the Democrats and the mob, it's all about mob rule and taking it to the street and these things. She was absolutely right. And she wrote that book. It's got to be more than 10 years ago. More. I might have still been in television when she wrote that book. I can't be sure. But that book basically talked about the violence on the left. You know, but of course, this is another one of the secrets that they like to hide. Like the secret about the Democrat Party. I mean, it was the party of slavery. It was the party of the Confederacy. It was the party of fighting the 13th Amendment to the Constitution, which made slavery unconstitutional. The 14th, which made blacks citizens. And the 15th, which said, no, they can vote. They were also the party of the Ku Klux Klan. They're also the party that gave us Jim Crow. They're the party that gave us Woodrow Wilson, who played the pro-Klan movie Birth of a Nation, screened it in the White House, where the Klan is the hero of the story, saving white women from black men. These are the guys who fought civil rights reform. These are the guys who had to have the Republicans vote the Civil Rights Act of 1964 under Johnson. The Republicans made it pass. Democrats didn't want to vote for it. Al Gore's father, who was a U.S. senator at the time, filibustered the Civil Rights Act. Didn't want it to pass. Nope. Didn't want it to pass. And by the way, there are problems with that Civil Rights Act that passed. But what I mean is, Democrats will always tell you, oh, no, that They were on that side. So you know how they don't want a base to be named after a Civil War general who was on the Confederate side? How come their party is still called the Democrat Party? Please take a moment to think about the men and women of this country who wear the uniform, wore the uniform, or those who made the ultimate sacrifice in that uniform. Please respect our men and women in blue. We lost 81 of them on this day in history. 37 were shot to death. We'll be back tomorrow morning. Cape Cod, you stick around. But you know what? Today, June 8th, Julie Flynn's birthday. Yep, it is Julie Flynn's birthday, and always...
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5: Saving a ceasefire. I'm Chris Foster, Fox News. Minutes after President Trump demands Israel and Iran must immediately stop shooting, Iran's military says it will stop for now. Missiles flew back and forth for hours for the first time since the ceasefire was declared in April.
6: Iran's Islamic Revolutionary Guard Corps just announced they are halting attacks against Israel, but maintain the ability to fire again if the Israelis target Hezbollah in Lebanon. This is a significant development and an indication we may be looking at an off-ramp here. This all started yesterday afternoon when the IDF struck the Lebanese capital of Beirut, going after the Hezbollah neighborhood of Dahya. Immediately after, Iranian officials threatened to fire on Israel, and hours later, they did just that, launching four waves of ballistic missiles toward the northern part of this country, sending hundreds of thousands of people into bomb shelters.
5: Fox's Trey Yingst in Tel Aviv, Israel. Six people, including the suspect, are hospitalized after a stabbing attack at Penn Station in New York City. He was taken into custody by Amtrak police. Law enforcement sources described that suspect as homeless and emotionally disturbed. Penn Station is below Madison Square Garden, where President Trump is expected to attend Game 3 of the NBA Finals tonight between the Knicks and San Antonio Spurs.
7: People can expect road closures nearby. SWAT teams will be deployed and standing by. At MSG, there will be airport-like screening. No bags will be allowed in, and fans are told to arrive as early as 2 hours before the event. So you can likely imagine what they will have to go through just to get inside the building. We know that New York City Mayor Mondami is expected to attend the game himself, and he also urged fans in his city today to celebrate, but to do so responsibly.
5: Fox's Alex Hogan. The Knicks lead the best of seven series 2-2 against the Spurs as they try to win their first NBA title since 1973. Opening statements are today at the George Pino trial in Miami. He's charged with manslaughter for the death of his daughter's 17-year-old friend in a boat crash 4 years ago. America's listening to Fox News.
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10: Good morning, I'm Brian Berner with this WXTK News Update. Former Massachusetts State Police Trooper Michael Proctor has filed an emergency protective order saying that he will not be available to be questioned as a witness in the wrongful death lawsuit involving Karen Reed. On Friday, Proctor's lawyers requested an emergency order to delay the deposition in the lawsuit, saying that this is a scheduling dispute, not an outright refusal to produce the discovery sought by Ms. Reed. Proctor, who was scheduled to be deposed today by Reed's lawyers, is fighting the wrongful death lawsuit, which was filed by the family of her deceased boyfriend, Police Officer John O'Keefe. Last year, a jury acquitted Reed of second-degree murder and manslaughter charges and convicted her of a single charge of operating a vehicle under the influence, and she received 1 year probation. And in sports, the Red Sox were topped by the New York Yankees 6-1 in the Bronx yesterday. Justin Slayton was tagged with a loss after allowing 4 runs on 3 hits and a walk. Boston will now visit the Tampa Bay Rays for a 3-game series that will begin tonight. Pre-game can be heard beginning at 5:40 on Cape Cod Sports Radio 96.3, with first pitch scheduled for 6:40. I'm Brian Berner, News Radio 95, WXTK.
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13: Taking a look at the roads, a much heavier ride on your way to both the Bourne and the Sagamore Bridges, but the delay times have eased up. It's around 5 minutes to the Sagamore Bridge from Herring Pond Road with that stop and go, but no reported crashes across the Cape. I'm Gina Genesis.
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16: 1 degree outside, meteorologist Danielle Noyce with your forecast. Mostly sunny, highs in the mid-60s today. Wind out of the north, 15 to 25 miles per hour, subsiding through the day. A few passing clouds tonight, lows in the mid-50s. Tomorrow, sun, a few clouds, breezy, really nice, highs in the low to mid-70s. West-southwest wind, 10 to 20 miles per hour. Wednesday, becoming mostly cloudy and breezy, highs around 70, low risk of a late-day shower. For the only forecast you need to know, download our free 1 degree outside weather app.

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2: Good morning, everybody. Nice to be here. Jim Polito back in for the Dean, Ed Lambert. What's with all the squid up in P-Town, everybody, huh? I got to check all my emails because a lot of my fishing friends started writing stuff about it. I just want to know if somebody made up a whole batch of calamari, you know? Or as if you say, if your people are from southern Italy, you pronounce it differently. You call it calamat. It's because the southern Italian accent and the Sicilian. Well, the Sicilian is almost a completely new dialect. But anyway, calamari. Yeah, that's how you're supposed to say it. But anyway, a whole bunch of squid washed up on shore at P-Town. And that couldn't have been good because it was also Pride, wasn't it, over the weekend? I think so, yeah. Yeah, I know there's a joke there. I'm not going to do it. No, we're way above that. But anyway, yeah, speaking of Pride, so it was Pride in Boston over the weekend. And Ed Markey was right up there, right in the front with Governor Rapino. I'm sorry, Governor Maura Healey. Right up there in the front, like right at the, they're cutting the ribbon for Pride. Listen, I've said it before and I'll say it again. I got nothing against Pride, all of that. I just think it's become so annoying and so silly. Not because I have a problem with people who may be gay, lesbian, bisexual, whatever, transgender, whatever. No. I'm just, why do I have to celebrate you? Are you celebrating me? No, seriously. Are you celebrating me? Are you out there celebrating what I do in the bedroom? Because that's basically what it boils down to. And by the way, I'm just saying this rhetorically. You don't have to answer, nor do you have to do it. Because I don't really need anyone to celebrate what's going on in the bedroom. I don't. But they want you to celebrate what they're doing in the bedroom. And here's my other issue with the Pride event. I'm sorry, but it turns into a freak show. It turns into kind of a fetish and a freak show. Because everybody, whatever fetish they have, they're out there. And marching around dressed up like whatever. It becomes a freak show. Look at me. Except me. Okay, so if I see you dressed in a way that I think is stupid, I'm going to say, you look like an idiot. It's going to have nothing to do with your orientation, whatever, your alleged gender. It's not going to have anything to do with that. You know what it's going to have to do with? You look like an idiot. You know? You look like a fool bouncing around the street there. That's what it's going to have to do with. That's not going to get into it. I don't want anything to do with it. And stop forcing me. I did read an article that said, oh, all the folks are, you know, all the anti-LGBTQ folks are going to be triggered. I'm not triggered. I also don't have any phobia. I'm not afraid of anyone or anything at the Pride Parade. I just think it's enough already, guys. What's next? What do you want me to accept and incorporate into my life next? And what do I have to celebrate for you? I mean, for God's sakes, in Massachusetts, we have an openly lesbian governor. How much more accepting does it have to be? It's kind of like the Black Lives Matter crowd and whatever, like, oh, there's so much racism in this country. We elected a black president twice. No, I know I didn't. I didn't vote for him. But we elected a black president twice. What's the problem? What needs to be... Well, there's so much farther to go now, Jim. Or further, excuse me. So much further to go. Really? And in the Pride movement, is so much further to go? Where? What do I have to accept now? What do I have to celebrate now? Can't you just leave me alone? Seriously, I just want to be left alone, like you want to be left alone. I'm not walking into an LGBTQ bar and picking fights with everybody and lecturing everybody about how you need to accept me. I'm not. So why are you doing it to me? Just wanted to get that out there. I know it's pride, but, you know, it started with the squid washing ashore. It started with the squid washing ashore. 508-775-9985. 508-775-9985. Feel free to call Jim Polito in for the Dean. Okay, Graham Plattner. Running. Speaking of going from Ed Markey to Graham Plattner, the regular guy. I saw a photo of him the other day. And now this is the guy who has the Hitler, well, has the Nazi tattoo on his chest. Oh, excuse me. It's now covered up. But his arm was extended straight up, like a 45 degree angle. And his hand was outstretched, and his fingers were all together. Kind of looked like the Nazi salute to me. And who was standing right next to him? Elizabeth Warren. Now, you remember that Elon Musk was at the... was it the convention that he spoke at, or what was it? Republican convention, and they all said he's making the Nazi salute. And they said, you know, he's from South Africa. He's probably a Nazi and a white supremacist. He's making the Nazi salute. Remember that? Now, nowhere is there any evidence that he's a Nazi, right? But yet, this guy has got the Totenkopf, death head, Nazi SS, skull and crossbones symbol on his chest. And he's not a Nazi. He's not a Nazi. How could you? He's not a Nazi. Graham Plattner. No. Did you see the stuff he wrote online? Do you see that a woman came forward and she said that he was abusive, misogynist, other things? It was actually three women who come forward, but the one who said he knew what that tattoo was and even joked about it. That woman, they're trying to say, well, she worked as a Republican activist, so we can't trust her. Oh, okay. Well, I'll remember that next time we've got a group of folks who are Democrats accusing a Republican of something. I'll remember that. I'll say, oh, yeah, it can't be true, right? Can't be true at all. Nope. 508. 775-9985, 508-775-9985. It was beautiful weather on the Cape over the weekend. I was so happy to be there. No, we came back yesterday. I know, I didn't want to I didn't want to come back that quickly. But we came back yesterday. And, and I must say a big thank you to everyone who came out to Press Ahead Coffee and Cape Flats Pizza. Thank you, everybody. It was great. And by the way, it was one listener, Judith from Barnstable. She's a kind of a super fan. She came out and she said, maybe you heard in the earlier hour me say this. She said, Jim, did you hear about the 25,000 ballots in California? They're all Democrat ballots. I said, what? She said, yeah, Clay and Buck were just talking about it. And unfortunately, from the time the show ended until then, I had been completely unplugged and hadn't been staring at my phone, hadn't been watching developments, and hadn't been listening to anything. And she came in, you know, it was just after 1 o'clock. I said, you're kidding me. Nope. And there I looked it up. Does that make sense to anyone? Or actually, aren't you saying to yourself right now, well, we knew that was going to happen. We knew that would happen. You know, there'd be Republicans doing well, and then all of a sudden, days after the election, that mail-in ballots would come in. Dr. Tim is saying to me, I'm shocked. I'm shocked. How could it happen? It just always does happen now. 508-775-9985. 508-775-9985. Jim Polito in for the Dean, and you are not alone.
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0: Welcome back. 508-775-9985. 508-775-9985. We have, wow, we're getting the calls stacked up here. Dawn in Stoughton wants to talk about Plantner's Nazi salute and how, nothing to see here. Nothing to see here. Good morning.
1: Good morning, Jim. Good to talk to you again. Yeah, no, something interesting. During World War One, the Turks, the Muslims, fought on the side of the Germans, and the caliph there issued a fatwa against the Allies. Okay, so during the Second World War, Turkey was no longer involved, but there was a gentleman, the Grand Mufti of Jerusalem, called Al-Husseini.
0: Yep, Al-Husseini. Okay? Yep.
1: An Egyptian occupier who was now the Grand Mufti. He issued a fatwa against the Allies also. But he was a very good friend of Hitler because he wanted to introduce concentration and death camps into Jerusalem.
0: He did. He had cut a deal, and Hitler was going to give him the Palestine mandate that was the Brits had at that point. And yeah, he met with Hitler. There's photos of them together. He met with Hitler. And the Grand Mufti was going to have death camps there. He was going to ethnically cleanse. He was going to practice genocide. And then that was it.
1: Well, here's the kicker. Hitler made him an SS Obergruppenführer, or a general.
0: Yes, that's right.
1: And he was
0: right.
1: in charge of the Muslims in Yugoslavia, the Hanjar Division.
0: Yep.
1: But to this day, Jim, to this day, the Nazis who stole the Roman salute, you know, where they would cross their chest with their right hand and do a Hail Caesar to a Heil Hitler, the Palestinians today, the Hamas and Hezbollah, still use the Nazi salute. And you can see it in any images where they're all gathered together. They're doing the Nazi salute, Jim.
0: Isn't that lovely?
1: Love it.
0: But these are the people who are the victims of genocide. These are the people who, right? Because Israel's trying to eliminate them. That's the genocide, right?
1: We must recognize their religion that doesn't recognize our Constitution.
0: Yeah, I get it. Don, thank you very much. Hey, let's go to James in the car. He wants to talk about the Transmenstrual Pride event in Boston. Well, do you want the new address, James? Because, they're not doing it at the Copley Library anymore. They moved it out of there due to public pressure. Were you looking for the new address? Because I imagine you wanted to go, right?
2: No, not at all. I was just wondering if it was a joke or something. How ridiculous can you get, you know?
0: No, James.

0: was.
1: Yeah, yeah, because men can menstruate. You know that, James. Come on.
0: Well, I just wanted to know if you'd heard of it. So.
1: Oh, no, I had heard of it, and we had talked about it. We had talked about it last week and the week before, but the only reason we brought it up again last week was that it got moved out of the library, the mayor's office of LGBTQI whatever MOUSE plus affairs was one of the sponsors. But James, here's the crazy thing: the other sponsor was the National Organization for Women. Now was one of the other sponsors. So wait a minute. Trans menstruators, and Now is supporting them. Well, trans menstruators, I thought, were men, right? How could they be biologically women? They just happen to be men who menstruate, right? Doesn't it get confusing?
0: It is, yes. And it's just gone over the top, you know.
1: When you start talking
0: about what should be accepted and all this other stuff.
1: Oh, I know.
0: This is an outrage. Where are the people, the normal people? Why aren't they outraged with this?
1: We are. And that's part of the reason that Donald Trump was elected in 2024, is the people said enough of this stuff. Enough. Enough with all the different genders. Enough of it. But I appreciate the call, James. Let's go to Steve in Plymouth, who wants to talk about voter fraud in California. Hi, Steve.
2: Protect yourself.
1: Hello, Steve.
3: Well, this is only what I have in writing.
1: Well, we got something else there. All right, that's all right. So, Steve, if you want to call back, if anybody wants to call back, by the way, 508-775-9985, 508-775-9985. Jim Polito in for the Dean. Yeah, so much on the docket, but a friend of mine sent me the odds, speaking of voter fraud, the odds of 25,000 ballots coming in Los Angeles and none of them being for a Republican, but even just as little as 10%, huge odds that it would be 10%. When you get up to 20, then the odds kind of, you know, come into a more reasonable place that, like, okay, nobody's believing it. And that's why Trump walked out of the Meet the Press. That's why Trump walked out of the Meet the Press interview. Because once again, when you propose it to people and you say, look, this is common sense, have you looked into this? There's no intellectual curiosity from these folks, from the media. I mean, the Hunter laptop, they were like, oh, no, it's not Hunter's. Well, why don't you investigate it? Why don't you try to find out if it's Hunter's? No, instead, they censored everybody on social media. Our government did. Yeah. All right. Don't go anywhere. Jim Polito in for the Dean, 508-775-9985. You are not.
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5: Good morning. I'm Brian Berner with this WXTK news update. The town of Sandwich says a large-scale roadway surface project is scheduled to begin today. Officials say that the project will include an asphalt rubber chip seal surface treatment on nearly 24 roads. They say that the roadways will remain open during construction, but drivers should expect delays and are encouraged to take alternate routes when possible. Authorities say that, weather permitting, Allstate's Material Group of Sunderland will be conducting the work. And for those interested, a complete list of where and when the work is being done is posted on the Town of Sandwich's social media pages. Officials say that thousands of dead squid washed up on a beach in Provincetown Harbor. The Provincetown Harbor Master's Office said that there was no dangerous substance floating in the water at the time, and this is just a natural process. They're emphasizing that this is not due to a toxic pollution event, but is just a phenomenon that is a natural part of the life cycle for the Atlantic longfin inshore squid. They say that the squid migrate close to shore to spawn offspring, and like many other species, they die shortly after spawning. A stolen Subaru sparked an early morning police pursuit in Dennis on Sunday. The details from Justin Pospiak.
2: According to CapeNews.net, the chase began around 2:15 a.m. when a Dennis patrolman spotted the vehicle on Great Western Road and learned through the cruiser's mobile system that it had been reported stolen out of Brockton May 30th. The driver refused to stop and continued into Harwich. The situation de-escalated when the suspect turned onto Rocky Way, a dead-end road, and pulled into a random driveway on Ridge Court. Shortly thereafter, officers took him into custody without incident. Police later identified the suspect as 24-year-old Wensley Paul from Brockton. He faces charges including receiving a stolen motor vehicle, failure to stop for police, speeding, and reckless operation. I'm Justin Pospiak.
5: And in sports, the Red Sox were topped by the New York Yankees 6-1 in the Bronx yesterday. Justin Slayton was tagged with the loss after allowing 4 runs on 3 hits and a walk. Boston will now visit the Tampa Bay Rays for a 3-game series that will begin tonight. Pregame can be heard beginning at 5:40 on Cape Cod Sports Radio 96.3, with first pitch scheduled for 6:40. I'm Brian Berner, News Radio 95, WXTK.
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7: For years, the unhoused have been presented as a monolith in mainstream media. 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
8: Expect delays through a construction zone in Bourne on Route 6 east and west, with that construction zone between Route 25 Bourne Bridge and Herring Pond Road, and typical stop and go at the Bourne Bridge and Rotary traveling onto the Cape, but no reported crashes. I'm Gina Genesis.
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11: 1 degree outside, meteorologist Danielle Noyce with your forecast. Mostly sunny, highs in the mid-60s today. Wind out of the north, 15 to 25 miles per hour, subsiding through the day. A few passing clouds tonight, lows in the mid-50s. Tomorrow, sun, a few clouds, breezy, really nice, highs in the low to mid-70s. West-southwest wind, 10 to 20 miles per hour. Wednesday, becoming mostly cloudy and breezy, highs around 70, low risk of a late-day shower. For the only forecast you need to know, download our free 1 degree outside weather app.
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0: Welcome back, everybody. Jim in for the Dean. 508-775-9985. 508-775-9985. And we have up next Mary in Hyannis. Wants to talk about the trans menstrual event. Good morning, Mary.
1: Good morning. How are you?
0: Good, thank you.
1: Well, I haven't called in a while. I think everybody think I just disappeared or the aliens picked me up.
0: Well, they brought you back then, or you're communicating with us through some type of technology we don't yet know.
1: Well, if they did, they couldn't take me. What I call for is this thing about the menstruation thing.
0: Yeah.
1: What do they have, a nosebleed once a month?
0: No. So this is why, here, I'll stop being, hold on a second. I'll stop being coy with it. The menstrual, trans menstrual event is the following. These are women who identify as men. So we're supposed to accept that they're men, but that they can also menstruate because biologically they're women, right? So that's where we're at. I'm just as confused as you are.
1: Yeah.
0: But you have to suspend disbelief to understand all of this stuff. These are women who identify as men, and yet they will still menstruate.
1: These are nuts.
0: Well, I mean, I prefer to use a more clinical term. I mean, these are people who have psychological issues. This is a psychological disorder, much like depression, schizophrenia, various anxiety disorders, ADHD. These are people with a problem, but we're supposed to embrace that issue. And look, for the most part, I don't care. For the most part, I don't care. You know, how you want to identify, what you want to do, just don't involve me in it. Okay? And don't ask me to celebrate it.
1: It's like me. What you do behind your closed bedroom doors is your business. When
0: exactly.
1: It's your time to leave this earth, you have to answer to God, not me. I got to worry about this little body hanging on down here.
0: Right. I gotcha. Mary, thank you for the call. I appreciate it. Steve from Plymouth, we got him back. Great. Wants to talk about the voter fraud in California. 508-775-9985. Good morning, Steve.
2: Good morning, Jim. We are not alone. And while there's all this talk of UFOs and everything, God is everywhere, so we are not alone.
0: Exactly.
2: But anyways, the reason I called is the voter fraud. It's an organization called Omega for America, and they've done a very good job analyzing the whole mail-in voter fraud.
0: Mm-hmm.
2: And, you know, if these media really want to get to the bottom of this, which they don't, they'd rather present a circular argument. Well, there's nothing to see here, so we won't investigate.
0: Right.
2: So there's
0: right.
2: nothing to see here, blah, blah, blah. It goes in a circle. All they have to do is a database inquiry. How many ballots are going to non-residential addresses? And that's a start. That's an opening start to get to the bottom of it, because
0: There's a lot. And what Trump is trying to do and the Republicans are trying to do right now is to have the federal government approve voter lists. Now, that's going to be a tough one, because our founding fathers said elections should be handled locally, not a centralized federal government overseeing the elections. They should be done locally. Now, the federal government can have a say in elections because there are federal elections that will be held. They can have a say in it. But as far as how far can they go and that, there are some questions about it. They do have, obviously, authority over an election where there are federal candidates. But how does all of that work out legally? And that's the question that has to be answered.
2: Again,
0: but the problem is, again, because the founding fathers placed more responsibility on the local authority in the Constitution, you really can't have blanket federal law dictating how elections will be conducted.
2: Well, you have to, it's a certain basic standard. You think, you are who you say you are. You should
0: right.
2: be able to identify.
0: And show an ID?
2: Have an ID. I mean, that's a basic standard. And
0: I know.
2: And the local enforces it, but you still have an overall
0: right.
2: standard of honest voting.
0: Right. But Democrats don't want the ID. And the reason they don't want the ID is because they want to cheat. I mean, what's the other explanation? When you tell me it's racist, then I
2: cricket.
0: Yeah. If you tell me it's racist, well, what I'm going to say is then it's racist to get on an airplane. It's racist.
2: Yeah.
0: You can't. Yeah. It's racist to go to the bank. It's racist to go to the bank. It's racist to buy alcohol.
2: It's racist to get on the operating table.
0: Yeah, right. You've got to provide. Right. Exactly. You've got to provide identification. Exactly. Steve, I appreciate the call. Thank you very much. So that therein lies the problem, folks, as far as the ballots go. Now, it would be nice to make sure that we have a ballot or that we have a voter list that is, well, real, honest. But you've got to look, and I've received a lot of mail from people talking about this morning in California. You know, some very simple research would show you whether or not these are valid votes. I actually would like to see the feds step in. Now that Trump can oversee the Department of Justice, I would like to see the Department of Justice in this primary look at these ballots, subpoena them and say, give us the ballots. And then it'd be very easy. Just do a match. Just do a match and find out, well, was this ballot from a real person, this mail-in ballot? Were they? They keep saying, there's no evidence of that. There's no evidence of it. But yet, do they ever do it? Does anybody ever sit down and take all of the mail-in ballots and do an audit? I would even allow you to do 10% of the ballots. So let's say, well, we have these 20, let's just say the 25,000 that Judith brought up when she walked into Cape Flats Pizza. Bob, that's now four times I've mentioned an advertiser. That's now four times, Bob. Thank you. I actually like that one better than mine. Because I do. I love that the change is the best part. Anyway, when she walked in and she said 25,000, okay, I would give you this, 10%. If you've ever had an audit, or I just know this because I used to do a lot of public corruption cases when I was an investigative reporter. Auditors have something they call tasting the soup. Okay, so you got a big pot of soup on the stove, right? And you don't know, well, how good is that soup? Well, you don't eat the whole thing. You go in and you take one sip. And when like one little spoonful. And when you take that one little spoonful, you might say, ooh, too much salt. Or you might say not enough salt. Or it could use some spice. Or it's not I had some of the chicken, and the chicken's not cooked enough yet. When you do an audit, you go into a company, an organization, whatever, and you just, you do what's called sampling the soup. You go over here, let me pull this file. All right, let me pull this file. Let me pull this file. Maybe out of 100 files, you pull three. And you look at those three, and you see if there are any problems with them. And if you pull three, and there's no problems, then you're like, okay. Well, let's keep going. Let's go into another section of the company. Let's go into this. You sample the soup. You can't go through every single file. Now, you could with the votes, but just to make it easy, I'll say just do 10% of the mail-in votes. And if you find no problem in 10% of them, nothing, I'm willing to risk it. I'll say, okay, you don't have to look at the other 90. Even though there's a slight chance you might still miss fraudulent ballots. But I'd give them that just to say, okay, you don't want all the time and the money and the effort. Just pull 10% of the mail-in ballots. 10% of the mail-ins across the entire election, I guarantee you'll find problems. And the thing is, when you're doing that sampling the soup, once you find a problem, then you got to dig deeper.

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508-775-9985. It was great to be down at the Cape, and the weather today is going to be great. I know, you're going to say, what? I'm going golfing after this. Well, it's my alumni golf tournament, and my brother-in-law, who also graduated from the same school, is saying, hey, I got a foursome. So I said, ah, what the heck? I haven't really been golfing a lot. And I used to golf an awful lot, and I used to golf at the Cape a lot. Used to love to go to Bass River. Loved it. Was one of my favorites. Just

because I would also take my boat on the Bass River, and I like being golfing on the Bass River. But anyway, yeah, it's going to be, if you took vacation this week, and actually our news guy for Central and Western Mass, John Bayback, he took this week in vacation. He took the right week. Definitely took the right week. 508-775-9985. 508-775-9985. Jim, in for the Dean. All right, so what about these squid? Thousands of dead squid washing up on a beach of Provincetown. No, it's got nothing to do with the Pride Festival. It has absolutely nothing to do with the Pride Festival. But there are thousands. And, you know, being an Italian and really liking calamari, it bothers me. You hate to see a waste like that, right? So not bad. Why would they wash up on the shore? A lot of different explanations. No, it's got nothing to do with the sharks. It actually doesn't have anything to do with the sharks. At least sharks really eat squid, anyway. I don't think they do, but you could have been on the beach with a little lemon and some nice cornmeal, and you would have been okay. Yeah. I was going to say something else about this. Could this be the imbalance? You know, could this be the imbalance of what's going on with, Mother Nature? I don't think so. But let's see. So, by the way, somebody noticed it taking their normal stroll along the beach. And came across it. And this isn't the first time that this has happened. It's not the first time that it's happened there. It happened before. My friend, Dr. Tim. Tim Walker. Oh, I thought that was Dr. Tim. Hey, Tim the landscaper in Papanesid saying they die after spawning. Well, then, so, Tim, couldn't I just run along the beach with a bucket and grab all those and use them for bait? I probably could, right? Although I'd want them to be kind of fresh, you know, sitting out there in the sand and washing up ashore. That probably not going to be all that good, right? But we'll see. Thank you, Tim. Loyal listener, Papanesid, Tim the landscaper. As El Luca would say, if he were here, he would say, great guy. Tim, by the way, is the guy, well, since we're at the end of the show here, you know, he's the one who told me, you mean you don't worry about swimming in Papanesid Bay? And I'd say, no, not at all. There's no seals. And then he goes out on his fishing boat and he takes a video and shows me about 6-7 seals right around him. And I thought, I never see them. We all know who's looking for the seals, right? Anyway, hey, we're out of time already. But it was thank you for all the contributions to the show today, folks. Really appreciate it. And a big thank you to the Dean, who's doing much better, for the honor of being able to fill in for him. Thank you, Kevin. And, of course, thank you, Bob. Everybody have a great day. I hope you enjoy the weather. Jim in for the Dean. Always remember, you are not alone.

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2: I'm Brian Berner with this WXTK News Update. The town of Sandwich says a large-scale roadway surface project is scheduled to begin today. Officials say that the project will include an asphalt rubber chip seal surface treatment on nearly two dozen roads. They say that the roadways will remain open during construction, but drivers should expect delays and are encouraged to take alternate routes when possible. Authorities say that weather permitting, Allstate's Material Group of Sunderland will be conducting the work, and for those interested, a complete list of where and when the work is being done is posted on the Town of Sandwich's social media pages. And in sports, the Red Sox were topped by the New York Yankees 6-1 in the Bronx yesterday. Justin Slayton was tagged with the loss after allowing four runs on three hits and a walk. Boston will now visit the Tampa Bay Rays for a three-game series that will begin tonight. Pre-game can be heard beginning at 5:40 on Cape Cod Sports Radio 96.3, with first pitch scheduled for 6:40. I'm Brian Berner, News Radio 95, WXTK.
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4: You're moving along well through Wareham on 195 East at the Cranberry Highway. 3 South is a decent ride right now. Herring Pond Road to the Sagamore. And you've got moderate volume around the Bourne Rotary. I'm Jackie Murphy with your latest look at Cape Cod traffic.
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7: 1 degree outside, meteorologist Danielle Noyce with your forecast. Mostly sunny, highs in the mid-60s today. Wind out of the north, 15 to 25 miles per hour, subsiding through the day. A few passing clouds tonight, lows in the mid-50s. Tomorrow, sun, a few clouds, breezy, really nice, highs in the low to mid-70s. West-southwest wind, 10 to 20 miles per hour. Wednesday, becoming mostly cloudy and breezy, highs around 70, low risk of a late-day shower. For the only forecast you need to know, download our free 1 degree outside weather app.
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0: It's more expensive to repair than break. But.
1: Well, and there is some stuff that breaks more because it's okay. Like, yeah, this is made out of cheap plastic, and like, so I get it. There is some stuff that breaks more, but overall, long term reliability is a lot higher than it used to be, and that's driving this as well. Because, I mean, you talk about like some of the cars and brands that were available in like the 60s and 70s, and look, they were a joke. They might have been fun cars to drive, and like you have fond memories of them, but. Look, my dad had an old MG, and he'll tell me about it. It was like, yeah, like it was a blast, but it was something where, hey, if it was raining, and remember, some of these, like the old MGs, they were, you know, convertible soft tops. He tells me, no, it wouldn't even rust. He tells me stories. He's like, you're driving in a heavy rainstorm, and the roof starts collapsing on you because of the weight of the rain that's soaking into the soft top. Like, you don't get that with modern cars.
0: Yeah, I mean... I think the car industry, to me, follows similar trends we've seen from airlines and other areas, which is they are all catering to a very high-end consumer that has cash to spend, which has driven prices a lot higher for pretty much all vehicles, but they make all of their profits on the $100,000 pickup trucks and luxury vehicles and don't want to produce a lot of lower profit margin cars. And so, the rest of us are in the middle there.
1: Let's take a quick break. When we return... We got hour two coming up. If you like this one, the next one is next.

0: monkey.
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5: Secret Service's focus is straightforward, to ensure everyone attending the game can enjoy the game and have a safe experience while we carry out our responsibility to protect the President of the United States.
4: The Knicks won the first two games of that best-of-seven series in San Antonio. A stabbing spree in the train station below Madison Square Garden, Penn Station, last night appears to be a random act of violence. Six people are hospitalized, including the suspect, described as emotionally disturbed and homeless. Israel and Iran say back-and-forth missile strikes against each other are over for now. They're the first since the ceasefire was declared 2 months ago.
6: The renewed fighting comes after the IDF carried out airstrikes on Beirut yesterday, targeting Hezbollah, one of Iran's proxies. Iran later unleashed strikes of its own on Israel. So Iran's military today announcing that it is halting offensive operations, although the IDF in the last hour or so says that it's striking southern Lebanon.
4: Fox's Alex Hogan in Bedminster, New Jersey. President Trump is there at his golf resort. Police in Toledo, Ohio are still looking for suspects in a mass shooting at a street festival Saturday.
7: The celebration there called the Old West End Festival erupted in a mass shooting. Now, Toledo police say 12 people have been shot. Two were listed as critical condition. They are now all stable. There are at least two suspected shooters still at large. The phrase mass shooting often draws to mind the horrible scenarios of someone targeting unarmed citizens. Police think that is not the case in Toledo. Rather, it was two gunmen, possibly others, shooting at each other. They just didn't care about the innocents caught in the crossfire.
4: Fox's Mike Tobin. Pope Leo urges respect for migrants' rights in an address to the Parliament of Spain. 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
0: Former Massachusetts State Police Trooper Michael Proctor has filed an emergency protective order saying that he will not be available to be questioned as a witness in the wrongful death lawsuit involving Karen Reed. On Friday, Proctor's lawyers requested an emergency order to delay the deposition in the lawsuit, saying that this is a scheduling dispute, not an outright refusal to produce the discovery sought by Ms. Reed. Proctor, who was scheduled to be deposed today by Reed's lawyers, is fighting the wrongful death lawsuit, which was filed by the family of her deceased boyfriend, police officer John O'Keefe. Last year, a jury acquitted Reed of second-degree murder and manslaughter charges and convicted her of a single charge of operating a vehicle under the influence, and she received 1 year probation. And in sports, the Red Sox were topped by the New York Yankees 6-1 in the Bronx yesterday. Justin Slayton was tagged with the loss after allowing 4 runs on 3 hits and a walk. Boston will now visit the Tampa Bay Rays for a 3-game series that will begin tonight. Pregame can be heard beginning at 5:40 on Cape Cod Sports Radio 96.3, with first pitch scheduled for 6:40. I'm Brian Berner, News Radio 95, WXTK.
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0: all flight, like five, or aviation experts had to be in there. And we've gotten down now to like two or three, depending on the long haul flight.
1: Sure.
0: In trucking, it's not the same thing. You don't have multiple people operating the truck, but you do have strict time limits because the person needs to sleep and can't be on the road for that long. I think what this technology does is extend those time limits. Hey, if you're on the highway, you can sleep in the back of the truck and still, you know, satisfy your actual driving time because they get that good at certain types of driving.
1: So this is, again, eventually we're moving in this direction. I still think when you talk about large portions of the country that are not as easy to get around as Arizona, it's going to be a bit of a longer putt. But hey, it's where we're going. Let's take a quick break for the rest of the day. We will see you back here tomorrow on the Financial Exchange.

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6: In 2005, investigators in Palm Beach, Florida began uncovering a dark secret.
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6: 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That man was Jeffrey Epstein, and he had set up a system designed to bring him underage girls. Local police and the federal government would investigate and, by their count, find dozens of victims. Epstein would become one of the world's most infamous predators, a man who could have faced decades in prison but served just 13 months in his own wing of a county jail.
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10: New York, Palm Beach, New Mexico, Paris, Virgin Islands, and each one of those residences is an alleged crime scene.
6: 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Truth and Lies, Jeffrey Epstein.
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15: Both must immediately stop shooting after their first direct exchange of fire since a U.S. ceasefire with Iran 2 months ago.
16: A heavy exchange of fire overnight as the Iranians launched more than two dozen ballistic missiles at Israel. The Israelis responding with a series of airstrikes across Iran. But today, Iran's IRGC says they have halted attacks against the Jewish state.
15: Fox's Trey Yingst in Tel Aviv.
16: The president spoke with Fox News overnight as this Iranian ballistic missile attack was taking place. I asked the president what his message would be for Iran. He said, what I would suggest to Iran, you shot your missiles, that's enough. Get back to the table and make a deal.
15: The Israeli prime minister just acknowledging a halt in fighting with Iran, but also vowing to respond with force to any future attacks. Tonight, both President Trump and the New York City mayor are planning to attend Game 3 of the NBA Finals at Madison Square Garden, a day after five people were stabbed in Penn Station under the arena. The suspect was also injured and sent to the hospital. A federal lawsuit aims to stop a sporting event set for next weekend on the White House South Lawn.
1: The Public Integrity Project filed a lawsuit over the weekend on behalf of two Virginia residents who argue the UFC fight card Sunday night at the White House violates National Park Service regulations and rules prohibiting sporting events on federal parkland. President Trump announced the event several months ago as part of the celebration centered around the 250th anniversary of the nation's founding. Sunday is also President Trump's 80th birthday.
15: Fox's Jared Halpern at the White House. A White House spokesperson calls the lawsuit obstructionist and baseless and says the UFC event is no different than other events hosted by the White House on the South Lawn and on the National Mall. A partial rebound on Wall Street. The Dow's up about 86 points after Friday's plunge. 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
17: Now, this 25th anniversary of 9/11, the Tunnel to Towers Foundation remains committed to honoring the heroes shaped by that day. Heroes like NYPD Detective Victor Vargas, a U.S. Air Force veteran who died from pancreatic cancer after serving in the World Trade Center recovery efforts. Tunnel to Towers honored Detective Vargas by paying off the family's mortgage. 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
19: I'm Brian Berner with this WXTK News Update. Former Massachusetts State Police Trooper Michael Proctor has filed an emergency protective order saying that he will not be available to be questioned as a witness in the wrongful death lawsuit involving Karen Reed. On Friday, Proctor's lawyers requested an emergency order to delay the deposition in the lawsuit, saying that this is a scheduling dispute, not an outright refusal to produce the discovery sought by Ms. Reed. Proctor, who was scheduled to be deposed today by Reed's lawyers, is fighting the wrongful death lawsuit, which was filed by the family of her deceased boyfriend, police officer John O'Keefe. Last year, a jury acquitted Reed of second-degree murder and manslaughter charges and convicted her of a single charge of operating a vehicle under the influence, and she received 1 year probation. And in sports, the Red Sox were topped by the New York Yankees 6-1 in the Bronx yesterday. Justin Slayton was tagged with a loss after allowing 4 runs on 3 hits and a walk. Boston will now visit the Tampa Bay Rays for a 3-game series that will begin tonight. Pregame can be heard beginning at 5:40 on Cape Cod Sports Radio 96.3, with first pitch scheduled for 6:40. I'm Brian Berner, News Radio 95, WXTK.
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22: The Mid-Cape Highway is a smooth ride right now. Same goes for beyond Barnstable as well. There are no issues getting on or off Route 28. The canal roads are delay-free, and the Bourne Rotary is moving steady. I'm Adam Chambers with your Cape Cod traffic.
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24: 1 degree outside, meteorologist Danielle Noyce with your forecast. Mostly sunny, highs in the mid-60s today. Wind out of the north, 15 to 25 miles per hour, subsiding through the day. A few passing clouds tonight, lows in the mid-50s. Tomorrow, sun, a few clouds, breezy, really nice. Highs in the low to mid-70s. West-southwest wind, 10 to 20 miles per hour. Wednesday, becoming mostly cloudy and breezy. Highs around 70, low risk of a late-day shower. For the only forecast you need to know, download our free 1 degree outside weather app.
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13: Stop shooting and get back to the table. I'm Lisa Brady, Fox News. That message from President Trump after Iran and Israel traded fire overnight for the first time since a ceasefire began 2 months ago between the U.S. and Iran.
14: This all started because of Israeli operations in southern Lebanon. They struck a Hezbollah stronghold in a suburb of Beirut. Iran then struck Israel with a barrage of missile fire. Most of those missiles were either intercepted or they landed in open areas.
13: Fox's Max Gordon in Dubai. Israel then fired at military targets deep in Iran, including a petrochemical facility. Both sides have since stopped, but each warns strikes could resume, with the Iran-backed militants in Lebanon still the main issue. Even tighter security at New York's Madison Square Garden when President Trump is set to become the first sitting U.S. president to attend an NBA Finals game tonight. This comes just a day after five people were stabbed under the garden in Penn Station by a suspect who was also injured and sent to the hospital. An emergency response in Texas as two more cases of flesh-eating screwworm fly infections are reported.
15: The USDA confirming two new screwworm cases found in a calf and a dog hundreds of miles apart in Texas. In LaSalle and Andrews counties, bringing the total number of cases to four after screwworm flies were first discovered in two calves last week in La Pryor near the U.S.-Mexican border. The state now mobilizing multiple agencies and urging Texas ranchers and residents to inspect animals daily for the parasitic insect and to report suspected cases immediately.
13: Fox's Jeff Manasso. The Vatican just confirming a meeting between Pope Leo and six survivors of clergy sex abuse. During his ongoing trip to Spain, the Pope pledging to consider their suggestions for how the church can improve its response to what he calls a scourge. However, the Pope also reaffirming the right to secrecy during the sacrament of confession. 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
1: 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Heroes like FDNY Lieutenant Edward J. McDonough Jr. McDonough served at Ground Zero. He later lost his life to a related cancer. The Tunnel to Towers Foundation was able to honor his sacrifice by paying off the family's mortgage. 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
17: I'm Brian Berner with this WXTK News Update. Former Massachusetts State Police Trooper Michael Proctor has filed an emergency protective order saying that he will not be available to be questioned as a witness in the wrongful death lawsuit involving Karen Reed. On Friday, Proctor's lawyers requested an emergency order to delay the deposition in the lawsuit, saying that this is a scheduling dispute, not an outright refusal to produce the discovery sought by Ms. Reed. Proctor, who was scheduled to be deposed today by Reed's lawyers, is fighting the wrongful death lawsuit, which was filed by the family of her deceased boyfriend, police officer John O'Keefe. Last year, a jury acquitted Reed of second-degree murder and manslaughter charges and convicted her of a single charge of operating a vehicle under the influence, and she received 1 year probation. And in sports, the Red Sox were topped by the New York Yankees 6-1 in the Bronx yesterday. Justin Slayton was tagged with the loss after allowing four runs on three hits and a walk. Boston will now visit the Tampa Bay Rays for a three-game series that will begin tonight. Pre-game can be heard beginning at 5:40 on Cape Cod Sports Radio 96.3, with first pitch scheduled for 6:40. I'm Brian Berner, News Radio 95, WXTK.
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18: The Mid-Cape Highway is a smooth ride right now. Same goes for beyond Barnstable as well. There are no issues getting on or off Route 28. The canal roads are delay-free, and the Boyne Rotary is moving steady. I'm Adam Chambers with your Cape Cod traffic.
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0: One Degree Outside meteorologist Danielle Noyce with your forecast. Mostly sunny, highs in the mid-60s today. Wind out of the north, 15 to 25 miles per hour, subsiding through the day. A few passing clouds tonight, lows in the mid-50s. Tomorrow, sun, a few clouds, breezy, really nice, highs in the low to mid-70s. West-southwest wind 10 to 20 miles per hour. Wednesday, becoming mostly cloudy and breezy, highs around 70, low risk of a late-day shower. For the only forecast you need to know, download our free One Degree Outside weather app.
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7: Here's something pretty disturbing I discovered while researching this podcast. This is what it actually says on the Los Angeles Police Department website. The site states that the Adult Missing Persons Unit investigates 3,200 cases a month, and 70% of those missing people are found or returned voluntarily within 2 or 3 days. It goes on to explain, and I quote here, "Since being a missing person is not a crime, police are given a very limited role while conducting these types of investigations." At the bottom of the webpage, it gets more disturbing. There's a section titled, "What if they never returned?" And here's the official police advice. In such situations, you may want to enlist the services of a private investigator to assist in your search. If you can't afford a PI, the police elaborate, quote, "Another option would be to contact the Salvation Army, which has a missing persons locator program." There is not a single sentence on the LAPD website that would lead a loved one of a missing person to have any faith that the police would properly investigate it. What the LAPD is basically saying is, if someone you love goes missing, don't overreact. They'll probably turn up, unless they don't, in which case you should get someone besides the police to look into it. All this is my way of saying, if the police took missing persons cases as seriously as they do, say, bank robberies, I wouldn't have had to do this podcast in the first place and end up chasing a violent criminal halfway around the country. I'm Neil Strauss, and you can hear the full story of To Live and Die in L.A.
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8: President Trump is set to make history. Lisa Brady, Fox News. He's expected to become the first sitting U.S. president to attend an NBA Finals game when the Knicks meet the Spurs in Game 3 tonight at New York's Madison Square Garden. Just a day after, five people were stabbed under the arena at Penn Station.
9: City and state leaders have spoken out, suggesting it was a random attack by a homeless man. But it comes at a time when the city is already on high alert with the president's visit.
8: Fox's C.B. Cotton.
9: The stabbing happened Sunday evening inside Penn Station in Midtown Manhattan as commuters were moving through the terminal. Amtrak police took the suspect into custody at the scene and reportedly recovered a knife.
8: Both the Secret Service and New York police handling security for tonight's game. The New York City mayor also planning to attend.
10: There will unfortunately be no watch party outside of Madison Square Garden for Game 3 of the finals and no access to the immediate vicinity of MSG without an authorized reason to be there.
8: New York City Police Commissioner Jessica Tisch says added security measures will include more officers below ground at Penn Station, plus magnetometers, drones, and other steps. There are public watch parties planned in several other parts of the city, including Central Park. Warnings from each side after Israel and Iran exchanged fire.
11: A day of back-and-forth strikes between Israel and Iran threatened to throw the Middle East back into full-scale war. Both sides have now called a halt to the fighting. The United States told Iran there'd be no more attacks by Israel if they themselves stopped launching missiles. Israel's Prime Minister Benjamin Netanyahu confirmed the ceasefire in a videotaped statement, but promised to respond with force to any future attacks.
8: Fox's Jonathan Savage. Netanyahu also saying Israel will keep operating against Iran-backed Hezbollah in Lebanon. Iran's top negotiator reportedly just posting a message questioning the U.S. commitment to talks and vowing to turn an ongoing U.S. naval blockade into a defeat. 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
2: Now, this 25th anniversary of 9/11, the Tunnel to Towers Foundation remains committed to honoring the heroes shaped by that day. Heroes like NYPD Detective Victor Vargas, a U.S. Air Force veteran who died from pancreatic cancer after serving in the World Trade Center recovery efforts. Tunnel to Towers honored Detective Vargas by paying off the family's mortgage. You can donate $11 a month, and you can amplify your impact with a car or land donation. Go to their website, the letter T, the number 2, the letter T.
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14: I'm Tori Gates with this WXTK News Update. Thousands of dead squid have washed ashore in Provincetown Harbor. The Harbor Master's Office reports there is no danger in the water and that this is a natural process. The phenomenon is a natural part of the life cycle for the Atlantic longfin inshore squid. The species migrates close to shore to spawn offspring, and like many species, die shortly thereafter. Sandwich begins a major roadway surface treatment project today. With the details, here's Brian Berner.
15: Officials say that the project will include an asphalt rubber chip seal surface treatment on nearly two dozen roads. They say that the roadways will remain open during construction, but drivers should expect delays and are encouraged to take alternate routes when possible. Authorities say that, weather permitting, Allstate's Material Group of Sunderland will be conducting the work. And for those interested, a complete list of where and when the work is being done is posted on the Town of Sandwich's social media pages.
14: Brian Berner reporting. Red Sox fell to the Yankees on Sunday 6-1. Sox on the road against the Rays this evening, 6:40 p.m. starter. I'm Tory Gates, News Radio 95 WXTK.
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18: It's a very nice ride along the canal on the scenic highway and Sandwich Road. Looking good on and off Cape at the bridges. The Bourne Rotary is okay. No big backups on 28 or on Route 6 to Mid-Cape. And the same on 6A. I'm Dave Gardner with your Cape Cod traffic.
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19: 1 degree outside, meteorologist Danielle Noyce with your forecast. Mostly sunny, highs in the mid-60s today. Wind out of the north, 15 to 25 miles per hour, subsiding through the day. A few passing clouds tonight, lows in the mid-50s. Tomorrow, sun, a few clouds, breezy, really nice. Highs in the low to mid-70s. West-southwest wind, 10 to 20 miles per hour. Wednesday, becoming mostly cloudy and breezy. Highs around 70, low risk of a late-day shower. For the only forecast you need to know, download our free 1 degree outside weather app.
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18: Shop here on Clay and Buck. Appreciate all of you hanging out with us. I encourage you, as always, go subscribe to everything. Make sure you do not miss it. I did want to play a cut. I had the team pull it. This is Scott Pelley, recently fired from 60 Minutes. This is him talking about the fact that he doesn't believe anybody thinks CBS or 60 Minutes are biased. Cut 22.
19: What was the feeling about that particular opening salvo to the team?
20: Uh-oh. She, I am told, said something to the effect of, why do you think the country thinks you're biased? But she didn't offer any kind of a metric. You know, what's your metric? Why do you think so? Do you have a poll? Is there market research? What are you talking about? Because we certainly didn't believe that.
18: I mean, if you want to know how out of touch so many people are in media, the fact that if you're on 60 Minutes, you didn't realize that CBS News is considered incredibly untrustworthy by huge swaths of the American public is not a sign of you being uniquely well-connected. It's a sign of how little you actually understand the country. We'll be back with all of you tomorrow. Thanks for hanging with us on

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12: Talks with Iran thrown into question again. I'm Lisa Brady, Fox News, this time after fighting between Iran and Israel.
13: Iran launching those ballistic missiles into Israel for the first time since the ceasefire went into effect in early April. Israeli forces carrying out retaliatory strikes inside Iran. President Trump posting on Truth Social, quote, "Both sides, Israel and Iran, are looking to do an immediate ceasefire. Final negotiations on peace are proceeding, subject to ignorance or stupidity getting in its way. The blockade will remain in place and in full force and effect until a final deal is reached."
12: Fox's Lucas Tomlinson at the White House. The fighting did stop, but both Iran and Israel warning they could resume strikes as Israel vows to keep targeting Iran-backed Hezbollah in Lebanon. Tonight, President Trump plans to become the first sitting U.S. president to attend an NBA Finals game, as the Knicks and Spurs meet for Game 3 at New York's Madison Square Garden.
14: Our security posture combines drones as well as advanced counter-drone technology, protective intelligence, specialized tactical teams.
12: Matt McCool, special agent in charge of the Secret Service New York field office. Public watch parties will happen in other parts of the city, but not at the Garden, where five people were stabbed under the arena in Penn Station yesterday. The suspect also injured and was sent to the hospital. Day three of a manhunt in Ohio after the mass shooting at a festival over the weekend.
15: Police in Toledo looking for possibly two suspects who they think may have been shooting at each other, who hit and injured 12 people at a street festival Saturday.
16: We have every confidence in the
0: the police department. We have every confidence that they will find and be able to arrest the individuals who participated in this.
15: Ohio Governor Mike DeWine. For now, police say they're tracking multiple leads.
12: Fox's Jeff Manasso. They're also urging festival goers to offer any photos or videos. An earthquake off the coast of Cuba. No word of any injuries, but shaking reported as far north as Central Florida. 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
19: I'm Tori Gates with this WXTK News Update. Thousands of dead squid have washed ashore in Provincetown Harbor. The Harbor Master's Office reports there is no danger in the water and that this is a natural process. The phenomenon is a natural part of the life cycle for the Atlantic longfin inshore squid. The species migrates close to shore to spawn offspring and, like many species, die shortly thereafter. Sandwich begins a major roadway surface treatment project today. With the details, here's Brian Berner.
20: Officials say that the project will include an asphalt rubber chip seal surface treatment on nearly two dozen roads. They say that the roadways will remain open during construction, but drivers should expect delays and are encouraged to take alternate routes when possible. Authorities say that, weather permitting, Allstate's Material Group of Sunderland will be conducting the work. And for those interested, a complete list of where and when the work is being done is posted on the Town of Sandwich's social media pages.
19: Brian Berner reporting. Red Sox fell to the Yankees on Sunday 6-1. Sox on the road against the Rays this evening, 6:40 p.m. starter. I'm Tori Gates, News Radio 95 WXTK.
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22: There's construction on both sides of Route 6 between the Bourne Bridge and Herring Pond Road. Expect some delays in the area. The Bourne Rotary is also looking quite congested, especially on Route 6A and Route 28 northbound. With your Cape Cod traffic, I'm Lexi Mack, and I've got your back.
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25: 1 degree outside, meteorologist Danielle Moise with your forecast. A pleasant evening, temperatures cooling off, mainly clear skies. We'll drop into the mid-50s overnight tonight. Tomorrow, sun, a few clouds, breezy, highs in the low to mid-70s. Really nice day. West-southwest wind 10 to 20 miles per hour. Wednesday, some sun to start, then becoming mostly cloudy and breezy. Highs around 70, southwest wind 15 to 25 miles per hour, gusting around 30, and just a low risk of a late-day shower. For the only forecast you need to know, download our free 1 degree outside weather app.

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0: The Howie Carr Show, 844-500-4242, 844-500-4242. As always, so much to talk about here today. And we should have a decision on Michael Proctor, the disgraced ex-state trooper, whether or not he's going to have to give a deposition. I don't think he's going to have to. I watched the initial hearing today, and it looks like the judge is going to cut him some slack. Kind of slack that, you know, you or I wouldn't have gotten. I've given a few depositions over the years, and I would never even think about trying to pull something like this. But then again, I'm not a crooked state cop from who used to drive drunk in my state police cruiser and bragged about planting cocaine on defendants. But we'll know more.
7: It's
0: about
7: a figure of speech.
0: Yeah, it's. I know it's all of. I wish Karen Reed would kill herself. A figure of speech. You know, it's. I like to plant cocaine on defendants. That's a figure of speech. There's so many. I don't even want to go into the rest of them. The first thing, though, I want to talk about is this amazing event that is coming up at the White House next Saturday, and I don't know if you've been following it. But they're going to have an amazing fight on the lawn at the White House. I didn't realize it was this big of a deal. I thought it was just a normal type of, you know, Trumpian 250th anniversary event. But it's big time. It's like nothing you've ever seen before. And we're going to have Al Sharpton is going to explain to us what is about to take place. It, you know, and there is a lawsuit to stop it. And I guess you can understand why there would be a lawsuit, because Democrats don't like people having fun, and also it could be dangerous. What do you hear what this event really entails? Cut 30.
8: There's a connection of why that they're having these fights on the White House lawn, the UFO and all the UFO, whatever they call it, UFC. And all that, because they're trying to go back to
0: UFO fights. UFO fights. It's been a long time since any of the broadcast networks got any numbers, any time, but especially on a Saturday night. But I think if they really have a UFO fight at the White House on Saturday night, but who's going to be fighting? Is Godzilla? I think they're going to be much more exotic than the Star Wars crew. I think it should be Godzilla. He never really fought Rodan. People say that, though. But he never did, I don't think. Did he? How about the Predator? Is the Predator... Now, the Predator could be dangerous. Definitely could be dangerous. Couldn't he? What do you think, Jared?
9: I want to see Predator versus E.T. I think that's a nice
0: E.T., E.T., though, I mean, you know, when you do the weigh-in, you know, what's E.T.'s reach? About 10 inches? I mean, he's kind of at a disadvantage.
9: That's true, and seven of that's all fingers. So.
0: You know who would really be tough to beat, even against Godzilla or Rodan, would be the Blob. Wow. You know, the blob could take over everything, and he could just, you know, would that be a bad thing if the Blob came onto the White House lawn and then just ate the entire Beltway, and they just wiped out all those bureaucrats making $250,000-$300,000 a year trying to frame Donald Trump? I think I would like to see the Blob going up against somebody. Who could the Blob go up against? Man, but this is great. I mean, think about this. Al Sharpton, I mean, he can't be wrong. I mean, doesn't MSDNC 13 pay him millions of dollars a year to make these pronouncements? a UFO fight on the White House lawn. Man. You know, I thought President Trump was determined to get rid of aliens. Isn't he? Wasn't that one of the campaign, the biggest maybe campaign promise of 2024? And now he's bringing them into the White House. We know that Obama, one time, he brought one of these cholos to the State of the Union in his limousine. I don't know what they were doing together in the back of the limousine, given the rumors. But, you know, he brought him there. So is E.T. going to get a ride in the Beast? Maybe the Beast is an illegal, is an extraterrestrial alien. All right.
9: The xenomorphs are only here to vote in the California mayoral race.
0: Yeah. Are they eligible to get food stamps? Does Mara Healy want to put up the losers in the foreign freeloader flop houses and give them a same day dry cleaning service? What kind of dry cleaning services do the UFOs need after they've been vanquished by the blob or Godzilla or the alien or predator, etc., etc., etc.? So let's play it one more. I'll have that cut. I just want to hear that cut one more in case you haven't heard it. And in case you got a kid in the car and he wasn't paying attention, I mean, maybe it could be like a Lego monster. There you go. Here it is. Let's hear it again.
8: There's a connection of why that they're having these fights on the White House lawn, the UFO and all, the UFO, whatever they call it, UFC.
0: Whatever they call. 844-500-4242. So, we've got a lot to get to here today. I really feel bad for Spencer Pratt. I can't get that excited because, you know, what did he expect? We had it as a poll question, you know, a week or so ago. We said, is there going to be no cheating, a little bit of cheating, or are they going to cheat like crazy? And I think cheat like crazy got like 85% of the vote. So that's to be expected. But this is why you need the SAVE Act, isn't it? 844-500-4242. So the big main primary is tomorrow. And I don't think Janet Mills has a chance. I mean, he's trying to rev up his support over the weekend. But did you notice, though, he didn't go to Portland? I mean, I think Portland is kind of like the population center of Maine, isn't it? And if you're not going to go to Portland, how about Bangor? Instead, he goes to Bar Harbor, which is kind of like a beautiful people enclave. But I think that's who's supporting him. You know, I know Portland's gone. Believe me, I know. And but it's still not as she, I don't think, as Bar Harbor. And again, I know I'm going to get people saying, "Oh, Bar Harbor, you don't know about Bar Harbor. There's a lot of us natives that still live there." I know. But you know, you'll be gone soon enough. You'll be forced out. Any ruling on Proctor deposition yet? No, the hearing is at 4:15 in the third hour. And we will be following it. And again, I think they're gonna give him a pass. That's just the way he's great. He's a working cop. He gets everything handed to him. In the halls of justice, the only justice is in the halls. I could tell you if I had ever tried to beg out of a deposition on these kinds of flimsy, frivolous, spurious grounds. And he apparently the judge said, "I've impounded these documents, but they're not really sufficient for him to have blown off a deposition that he knew about 2 months ago." So he gave the lawyer, this guy who looks like he's trying out for to be a body double of Raymond Massey's in the Abe Lincoln young Abe Lincoln movie. The only thing he was missing today in the Zoom hearing was a stovepipe hat, and so he's doing the humana humana humana. He's got these terrible problems, and somebody leaked it. somebody leaked it. They leaked the affidavit that they put in. Now who leaked it? Damon Seligson, angrily denied it, and the judge said, "Well, it could have been me too. Let's just move on." It's all BS. It's all BS. I'm ready to watch Mork versus Alf.
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0: 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You know what's going on in California? They've apparently stolen the mayor's race from Spencer Pratt. He probably wasn't going to win the final election anyway, but still, he ran a really good campaign, and he had a lot. He had a lot of contributors, which, you know, is a sign of when they're willing to contribute real money, and he's running against an entrenched corrupt machine, and they were still willing to give him lots and lots of money, and they just put in some woman from India. Some cretinous woman from India, married to some millionaire La La Land movie producer, however many of them are left in Hollywood. And so this is the way it goes. And they'd like to steal the runner-up slot in the governor's race from Steve Hilton, but I think it's too big to rig in that race. Jared, what's the poll question? What are the results thus far?
9: Today's poll question, which you can vote in at HowieCarshow.com, is: are the Democrats cheating in California? Yes, no, or we'll never know.
0: Yes.
9: 98% of the audience says yes. 2% say we'll never know, and 0% say no.
0: Give the audience credit. Give yourselves credit. What was it? 85% of us said this is exactly what was going to happen. Not that it was difficult to predict. This is why we need the SAVE Act, though. You know? I mean, this is really ridiculous. 844-500-4242. 617, I just saw what the Democrats just did in California to Spencer Pratt. I hope and pray this does not happen in Maine. And if it does, all bets are off. How does this fall in the category of democracy? Could you please explain that to me? No, I can't. How could I explain it? All they do is lie, cheat, and steal, and obviously it's working for them. That's what, you know, what did Trump say in the 2024 campaign? We've got to win by so many votes that they can't steal it. Too big to rig. That was the watchword, too big to rig. And it was. It was. And they figured they could steal this one because nobody cared. And, you know, and again, the fact is the Republicans were probably going to lose. We were going to lose this one anyway. So that it's not a big deal. But I would like to have him in there. He says he's not giving up. And, you know, the U.S. attorney has said that he's going to go after any improprieties that are there. And this is what Trump had to say about it before he walked out on the DEI host of Meet the Press, Kristen Welker. Cutthroat.
21: The election was rigged. It was a dirty election.
22: Mr. President,
21: it's happening again right now in California.
22: You've never presented evidence.
21: It's happening right now in California.
22: Rigged.
21: Right now, it's looking. Look at what's
22: Where's
21: happening
22: the
21: in California.
22: To that?
21: It's
1: the Republicans
21: 4 days
1: are doing well in California.
21: It's no, they're not. They're dropping fast because it's a rigged election. Let me tell you, it's 4 days. And they aren't even close
1: that's
21: to coming
1: they,
21: up
1: that's
21: with
1: how they count
21: you know why
1: votes
21: they're doing
1: California.
21: That? Because they're cheating on the election.
1: There's what do you have evidence they're, to support?
21: All
1: that?
21: I have to do is look. All well, I have to do is
1: that's
21: look.
1: Not evidence.
21: And I listen. And I listen to people
1: but,
21: and let's see what happens.
1: But sir, that's not evidence.
21: Do you think it's
0: sir, they always say
1: they
0: sir.
1: Count the votes
21: do you
1: California?
21: Think it's appropriate that they have an election and 5 days later they're nowhere close to picking
1: State
21: a winner?
1: State and local officials acknowledge they are slow. They're urging
21: No, they're crooked.
1: They're urging the votes to be counted quick. That's how they vote.
21: They're crooked,
1: California.
21: Just like you're crooked. Your press is crooked, and meet the press is crooked.
1: To be fair, I'm not crooked, but let's
21: really.
1: Let's
21: well,
1: continue.
21: You play right into their hands.
1: Let's
21: and
1: continue.
21: You're either crooked or you're stupid.
1: Let's
21: you
1: continue.
21: Play right into their hands with this rep.
0: You know, you don't have to be part of the regime. You could be an apparatchik for the regime. You don't have to be one of the commissars. But he's right. They're all crooked, and he pointed it out. Cut 37. Oh, cut, excuse me, I'm sorry, I was looking at 37 seconds. Cut 4.
21: You know that these elections are rigged. Your network knows that they're rigged. You know that I won an election in a landslide, and I got 94% bad press.
1: But, Mr. President,
21: you know why
1: you've
21: I got
1: never
21: that?
1: Presented
21: because you have no
1: evidence.
21: Credibility.
1: But you've never presented evidence that it was rigged. Let's keep talking about, I want to talk about Todd
21: You
1: Lynch.
21: Have more evidence. There's more evidence than ever presented.
1: Let's talk
21: Your
1: about.
21: Your elections
1: you
21: in this country,
1: court.
21: We're like a third world country.
1: But, sir,
21: Your elections are crooked, and you're crooked, and meet the press is crooked.
1: But, Mr. President,
21: and so is ABC, and CBS, and CNN.
0: And you know, Al Sharpton and Morning Joe and Larry O'Donnell and Rachel Maddow are going, what about us? We're crooked, too. We're worse than they are. How dare you not give us credit for being crooked? So then Trump walks off. Cut 5.
1: But, Mr. President,
21: your one-sided crooked network. Sorry, let's call it quits because I've had enough. Thank you, darling. Have a good time.
1: Mr. President, let's please. I traveled all the way to Wisconsin.
0: Oh.
1: I traveled all the way to Wisconsin.
21: On and off in the rain, and I've given you enough time. You ought to straighten out your press because you know what?
1: Mr. President,
21: a country can never be great with a dishonest
1: all,
21: press.
1: Listen, we Come traveled on, all the way to Wisconsin for this interview.
0: Does she really expect us to weep the buckets for going to Wisconsin? This is the best thing that's ever happened to her career, other than being black or claiming to be black. When he walks off the set, she's Jimmy Kimmelized herself. She doesn't have to worry about being fired for a good long time now. You know, that's great. 844-500-4242. The media is always asking people to provide evidence as opposed to going out and finding it themselves. Now, imagine if the situation were reversed, a Democrat getting screwed in a state like Alabama or Mississippi. Oh, it would be the end of democracy. I'm Howie Carr.
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4: I'm Tori Gates with this WXTK News Update. A vehicle reported stolen in Brockton last month has been recovered in Harwich. A patrolman in Dennis spotted the stolen Subaru Crosstech overnight Sunday on Great Western Road. The motorist was not stopped until they parked in the Ridgecourt cul-de-sac. The suspect is charged with receiving a stolen motor vehicle and failure to stop for police. A man has been airlifted to an off-Cape trauma center after falling from a horse over the weekend. Sandwich Fire Department was called to a farm on Old County Road just before 3:30 Saturday afternoon. The victim was airlifted to Rhode Island Hospital. His condition has not been updated. Mashpee has posted a vacancy notice for a position on the Finance Committee. Residents are encouraged to apply for the opportunity to contribute to the town's financial planning and decision-making process. Applicants should submit their resume and a letter of interest to town moderator John Miller by July the 1st. And the orca named Old Tom made an appearance in the waters east of Nantucket last week. The orca has been known to travel with dolphins, but he was alone on Wednesday when tuna fishermen saw him about 10 miles off Nantucket. Captain Sean Deere of Yarmouth Sure Shot Charter says it's the first time he's seen an orca in more than 20 years of fishing around the Cape. I'm Tori Gates, WXTK.
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0: 844-500-4242-401. The fact that post-election day, mail-in ballots are overwhelmingly for the Democrats. Never passes the smell test. Smells as fishy as low tide. What do the Democrats care? Look at who their candidates are. But, you know, before the election, most of the absentee ballots were for Karen Bass, the incumbent mayor. A complete failure. The worst mayor in the history of Los Angeles. Now that they need to knock Spencer Pratt, the Republican, the reform candidate, out, what is it, over 90% of the mail-in ballots that are coming in are for the Indian, the naturalized citizen? What a coincidence, huh? It's almost like something isn't on the level. 781, a new word in our lexicon last month is fatigue. You may have seen it. And fatigue is for people who ask where the evidence is. Yeah. And she's very, I went all the way to Wisconsin, 508 says, on a private jet. Yeah. That's a very good point. The fatigue is a lot less on a private jet than it is when you got to go commercial and go through the gates and get checked and get the instructions about, can you sit in the window seats, you know, where you might have to work to help people, et cetera, et cetera, et cetera. 617, why does 47 even bother sitting down with these people? Yeah, because he enjoys it. It's kind of like his hobby. He can't play golf anymore, you know? So, I mean, this is what he's doing. He's going to Madison Square Garden tonight to watch the Knicks. As you know, the Knicks are going to win the NBA championship. They haven't lost a game in 2 months. And Hakeem was out there today. Hakeem is from New York. He's from one of the outer boroughs, but he is from the city. So he has his Knicks hat on. What color is it, Jeremy?
9: He is currently wearing a pink New York Knicks hat.
0: A pink New York Knicks hat.
9: Which, to be fair to his staff, it might have been tough to find an actual Knicks hat 20 minutes ago at the Foot Locker.
0: Has he got a bet with James Tallarico? You know, they're saying the Knicks they're they're a hustling team. They really work hard. They come from behind. Why are the Knicks so popular? You know what the answer is? They dive for more loose balls than James Tallarico. But he's totally on the level. He's got a hot Latina girlfriend who's not really all that hot, and she likes to hang out in gay bars, because a lot of hot women hang out in gay bars, don't you know? All right. 919, Wisconsin is the other side of the world for coastal elites. Yeah, I know. 844-500-4242. So, I wanted to play some Scott Pelley cuts here. And this last week when Scott Pelley got, he's a newsreader. As someone pointed out, you know, they call them news anchors in the U.S., but they're not, the British word is more accurate. He's a news reader. They put something in front of him on the teleprompter, and he makes sure his hair, or his stylist makes sure his hair is fine. The makeup artist puts some boy's pancake on him, and then he goes out there and makes sure his tie is straight, and then he reads, and that's about it. That's what kind of journalist he is. He's a journalist, but he claims he's put on the uniform, and he got a lot of blowback, you know, negative feedback last week when he first said that he was a combat veteran, because it's BS. But he did it again. He went to the New York Times. You know, a guy from an ancient, soon to be extinct form of media, broadcast television, goes to another soon to be extinct example of old, defunct Democrat media, the New York Times, and they give him a platform. And listen to what he said here today or yesterday. Cut 24.
6: He also said you were part of this gang of stupid, crooked people that don't care about your country.
8: Stupid, I can take that. Stiff, yeah, probably. Don't care about the country? I've never worn the uniform. But I've been in combat for this country.
0: He's been in combat.
8: In Afghanistan and Iraq, Kuwait, been shot at, spent nights in foxholes filling up with water.
0: With Ted
8: desert.
0: Baxter and Ron Burgundy. They were the same unit.
8: I'm not aware that the President of the United States has ever done any of this in this country. Please correct me if I'm wrong.
0: He's been shot, Scott. He was shot. Were you ever shot? Were you shot in the head like he was shot? Not to mention all the other times they've tried to shoot him. He's been in combat. Yes, he's been in combat. Yeah, I got to play this one too, since he's in combat. So he's, you know, the Hackorama at CBS, Tanya Simon, the daughter of Bob Simon, was the executive producer. She was fired too, and he can't believe this. He can't believe this after Bob Simon. Bob Simon was like his drill instructor before he went into combat, see? They were at the, they were in the, you know, it's called the Tiffany Network, but they have their own Paris Island, the Tiffany Network, where everybody, where all these people with soft hands and style, their own personal stylists and makeup kits. They all get trained on how to go into combat. Cut 28.
8: The Simon family is legendary.
0: Legendary.
8: Her father was a famous Vietnam correspondent, and then Bob Simon covered every single war everywhere in the world throughout his entire career.
0: I was with him in Kuwait during
8: the Gulf War in 1990. We would stand on the roof of the hotel and watch the missiles come in.
0: Wow.
8: He taught me how to be a war correspondent.
0: We would stand on the roof and watch the missiles come in. You know, Jared, I'm going to Florida for the 4th of July. And, you know, I'm right over the water there. You know where I am, right?
9: Yep.
0: I'm going to go up on the roof on Independence Day night. And up all up and down the coast, from Jupiter to Boca, I'm going to watch the missiles come in. They're known as fireworks.
9: Make sure you wear your helmet.
0: You know what? My father taught me how to watch the missiles come in on the 4th of July up on the roof of the building. And then when I had a place on Great Diamond, I would look out. Same thing over the water. I would on Independence Day evening, I would watch the missiles come in up and down the coast.
9: The screaming memes would shriek.
0: He's a combat veteran. 508, nobody knows the trouble Scott's seen. Does he have PTSD? He probably does. Nick, you're next with Howie Carr. Go ahead, Nick.
11: Okay, please don't interrupt, Howie. I'll be quick as I can. Day one, at the end of the polling, they pronounced projected Bass to win. She had 193,000 votes. There was 800,000 to count. They knew this every day. They based that on permutations, combinations, and probabilities. Vegas does that. Actuaries do this. That's how they do it. You get high precision. It's based on the polling and based on what's happening. That's when the fix began, because Pratt was kicking the butt out of Roman, who wasn't projected to even finish very high with the polling. He was crushing her close to 45,000 votes. He should have been projected the winner for second place. What they did was, and the astonishing thing was, by the weekend, Roman had more votes than Pratt in that space time. She had more votes than him, which was zero, and Bass. She outperformed the two of them. She got just about 100,000 votes. Bass only went to 250, okay? This is mathematically
0: impossible. Bass didn't need the votes. The Indian needed the votes. So she got them all. I mean, this is just ridiculous. It's such a joke. I mean, and they don't care. They think that, that it's not as great a scandal because he probably wasn't going to win anyway, so they can steal it to make absolutely sure that they have another incompetent leftist. And a lot of this is not so much anything other than keeping the scams going. Like Spencer Pratt in his ads had those guys who look like Scott Pelley at the NGOs, and they're saying, we have to help the homeless. This is how I make my living. They get millions of dollars for quote unquote helping the homeless. And guess what happens? The homeless don't get helped and they get more homeless people. But nothing ever changes except that these people who are running the NGOs or nonprofits or whatever you want to call them, they get mansions in Malibu, not in Pacific Palisades anymore because that's gone. They burned it down. 508, you're not going to be at the Cape Mansion for the 4th? I don't get the Cape Mansion till August, actually. When you climb up on that roof, Howie, don't jump. Don't jump. Does Scott Pelley have his own combat helmet? Yes, it's pink. Like, it matches Hakeem Jeffries' Knicks hat. James, you're next with Howie Carr. Go ahead, James.
12: Yeah, Howie, I'm reminded of a quote from Hunter Thompson's book, Fear and Loathing on the Campaign Trail, 72. He said of Ed Muskie, and I think this applies to Scott Pelley, that he reminded him of a farmer with terminal cancer trying to buy or borrow money against next year's crops.
0: Cancer of the larynx. He even made it that specific, James. I still remember the same cut. Yes.
12: Yeah. I came across a book yesterday at the dump at Bourne, my favorite bookstore, too. And yeah. It was published in 1988. I forget the author's name, but the title is something along the lines of What Killed CBS News. And this is 1988, so that's 40 years ago.
0: Yeah.
12: This has been a dying product for decades.
0: Oh, and it has.
12: The reason why Scott Pelley is the reason why.
0: And he claimed, you know, James, I saw one interview we did over the weekend. He did it last week after he got fired. He said, and they cut me from the CBS Evening News because I complained about the hostile work environment. And I thought to myself, you know, I worked in local TV news. Places I worked generally had really bad ratings, especially Channel 7 in the old days. And, you know, when you have ratings lower than whale excrement, there tends to be a hostile work environment. And that's what killed him as the anchor of the CBS News. He quit. Not that anyone else has gotten any better there. It's an obsolete form of news. But, you know, he's blaming it all on the hostile work environment. He's a victim. He's a big victim. 844-500-4242. I'm Howie Carr.
13: Howie Carr will return.
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16: Just before midnight on Saturday, February 19th, 2005, Danielle Imbeau and her friend Richard Patron left a crowded Philadelphia bar. The two 30-somethings planned to walk to Richard's truck and drive home, but they never made it.
17: It does not make sense. It's like they literally vanished.
16: The two

0: the Silver Spoon producer. I didn't even get into this. Maybe we'll get into it later on. All these people have done these phony stories. I just know the ones that involve Boston or me personally. But everybody's got them. And this guy was writing about one involving a scandal in Ecuador. He made this lawyer out to be a big hero for suing Chevron. And he ended up going to prison. The guy the suit was all phony baloney. And it's still up on the 60 Minutes website because it's too good to take down. Just like when I told him, I called him up and I said, you know, you've got this great story about Kevin Weeks trying to kill me, lying in the grass in the graveyard. But why don't you take a look at the graveyard? Because there's a stone wall. Not even Whitey has a gun that fires up like that and then goes around. Whitey didn't. This is not real. Thanks for the call, Howie. Click. It just ran. They didn't care. They didn't care. They didn't care about this story that Scott Pelley read. Tom, you're next with Howie Carr. Go ahead, Tom.
1: Hey, I'm Tom from Maine. Platten is on my mind when I think of Schumer and Weil. They said, well, you know, he did this and that. He says, we got to win the Senate. And they asked him, we got to win a Senate. He sold his soul. The thing that worries, that he's most wants is a legacy. So his title for your next book, Legacy Lost. Dan Rather, Schumer, Pelley. The only thing in life they want is notoriety. They want to be thought of as the best.
0: Tom? I think Chuck Schumer lost his soul a long, long time ago. He would sell his soul to get another term in the U.S. Senate. But I don't think he's going to get one. Knocked out by AOC or Mamdani, because they're even more loathsome than he is.
1: True. But he did this on, right in front of the media, and he clearly said, basically, we will do anything we need to do when the Senate, and he just lost so much credibility. And hey, I happen to think of Seinfeld and George. When I was thinking rather, and George said, hey, it's not a lie if you believe it, when he made that stuff up out Bush.
0: Right.
1: Anyways.
0: Yeah, no, do you remember the headline that 60 Minutes response was, well, you know, maybe those were forged documents and they didn't exist, but they were fake but accurate. Fake but accurate. I mean, I always loved that headline. And, so it was okay. They made it up because they thought it was real. And if they think, it's like he said, it's like the Seinfeld episode. It's not a lie if you believe it. 413 says, in his mind, Scott has changed his name to Pyle. Scott Pyle. I'm Howie Carr.

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6: Frozen zone in New York City. Lisa Brady, Fox News. Fans facing a lot more security for Game 3 of the NBA Finals tonight at New York's Madison Square Garden, with President Trump planning to be there. Police shutting down a wider area beginning at this hour. And the New York Knicks warning fans to expect airport-style security measures.
7: Guests are strongly encouraged to arrive at least 2 hours before tip-off to allow additional time for screening and entry. Now, fans will also not be allowed to bring bags inside. The president's visit comes after last night's stabbing at Penn Station that injured 5 people. This is Trump's first time at MSG since he attended a UFC fight shortly after the 2024 election.
6: Fox's Nate Foy at the Garden. Penn Station is directly under the arena. In that stabbing yesterday, the suspect was also injured and sent to the hospital. The White House just confirming President Trump sent Todd Blanche's nomination to the Senate to stay on as Attorney General. He's been serving as acting AG. The defense rests at the Texas trial over a deadly stabbing during a high school track meet last year. Carmelo Anthony has claimed self-defense after Austin Metcalf was killed during a confrontation.
8: Investigators say the confrontation started after Anthony was sitting under a tent belonging to Metcalf's team. Witnesses testified that Metcalf repeatedly asked him to leave. One witness said that Anthony was asked to leave about 15 times. So far, the defense has called up 6 witnesses, including one teen who said this during cross-examination. Quote, I think Carmelo was in the wrong. Prosecutors asked, did Carmelo Anthony provoke the confrontation? He answered yes.
6: Fox's Brooke Taylor at the county courthouse in McKinney, where again the defense has just rested its case. Anthony could face life in prison if convicted. A mixed finish on Wall Street. The Dow down 81 points at the bell. 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
12: I'm Tori Gates with this WXTK News Update. Thousands of dead squid have washed ashore in Provincetown Harbor. The Harbor Master's Office reports there is no danger in the water and that this is a natural process. The phenomenon is a natural part of the life cycle for the Atlantic longfin inshore squid. The species migrates close to shore to spawn offspring and, like many species, die shortly thereafter. Sandwich begins a major roadway surface treatment project today. With the details, here's Brian Berner.
13: Officials say that the project will include an asphalt rubber chip seal surface treatment on nearly two dozen roads. They say that the roadways will remain open during construction, but drivers should expect delays and are encouraged to take alternate routes when possible. Authorities say that, weather permitting, Allstate's Material Group of Sunderland will be conducting the work. And for those interested, a complete list of where and when the work is being done is posted on the Town of Sandwich's social media pages.
12: Brian Berner reporting. Red Sox fell to the Yankees on Sunday 6-1. Sox on the road against the Rays this evening, 6:40 p.m. starter. I'm Tori Gates, News Radio 95 WXTK.
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20: Things are looking slow on Route 6 westbound between Route 137 and Route 124 as you make your way through Pleasant Lake. Then it opens up quite a bit. The Sacramore Bridge is looking good right now, but the Bourne Rotary is congested on Route 6A and on Route 28 northbound. With your Cape Cod traffic, I'm Lexi Mack, and I've got your back.
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21: 1 degree outside, meteorologist Danielle Moyes with your forecast. A pleasant evening, temperatures cooling off, mainly clear skies. Will drop into the mid-50s overnight tonight. Tomorrow, sun, a few clouds, breezy, highs in the low to mid-70s. Really nice day. West-southwest wind 10 to 20 miles per hour. Wednesday, some sun to start, that may be coming mostly cloudy and breezy. Highs around 70, southwest wind 15 to 25 miles per hour, gusting around 30, and just a low risk of a late-day shower. For the only forecast you need to know, download our free 1 degree outside weather app.

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0: 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Welcome to the show. We're coming up on Father's Day, and this is a good time to take care of your Father's Day gift-giving with a copy of, with my deal, one of my books and a t-shirt. 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Did you see what happened in New York yesterday? There was a stabbing, a zombie. That's Spencer Pratt's term for hobos, homeless hobos. Penn Station slasher had rage in his eyes, victim says, while recalling NYC rampage. Wanted to kill me. This is in Penn Station. And they interviewed this guy, Henry Obadiah, 60, an accountant who lives in Midtown and was heading back from New Jersey. And he got slashed across the neck. Oh, my God. A couple inches lower, he'd be dead. Would have hit his neck. He was slashed by a homeless zombie by the name of Hector De Leon. No relation to Ponce De Leon, who was looking for the Fountain of Youth in Florida all those years ago, centuries ago. Hector De Leon was looking for the Fountain of Fentanyl, or the Fountain of box fortified wine. Ugh. And so this guy Obadiah, who got slashed, says something has to be done. The city is getting worse and worse, and no one seems to care. Law and order. This administration, law and order isn't the priority. The attackers have more rights than the victims. It's not surprising this happened, and it doesn't seem like it's going to change under this administration. Most people are voting for this stuff, and they're voting for let's get rid of the police. The police got to stand down. It's nuts. I want it to change, not only for me, but for the next victim of a homeless crazy guy who decides he had a bad day and he's going to kill a few people. Señor De Leon has been hospitalized and has yet to be charged. Oh, okay. Isn't that he's mentally ill? He's a resident of the city, as Mara Healy would say about Boston or Massachusetts. 844-500-4242. Kevin, you're next with Howie Carr. Go ahead, Kevin.
7: Hello, I wanted to talk about the way President Trump, baby. Oh, she was so mean to him. Wah.
0: Hey, he was just tired of the... Okay, that's it. You get one. I give you another chance. I give a seminar caller a little bit of extra rope, but that's all. 844-500. Why was he talking to her in the first place? I mean, it's not like he's going to get a fair trial. You know, it's not like she's going to give him a chance. You know, she likes it the way it's. She likes living in a DEI world, and you know, that's all. 844-500-4242. Nick D says, Leslie Stahl and Bill Whitaker said they're staying on so 60 Minutes wouldn't die. And they're fighting, and that they're staying on shows independent. You know, as old as Leslie,
8: it's like your spouse being murdered.
0: As old as Leslie Stahl and Bill Whitaker are, they ought to be worried about other things dying, namely themselves. I think they come at it about, they between them, their average age was is about 80 years old, maybe a little more. I don't think they have to worry so much about the longevity of the show. They ought to worry about their own longevity. 844-500-4242. So you remember CNN, or not CNN, but ABC was sued and had to pay $16 million because George Stephanopoulos, former head of the Bimbo Eruptions Unit for the Clinton campaign, a Democrat fluffer, lifetime Democrat fluffer, said that President Trump was convicted of rape in one of those phony baloney trials in New York. Well, there's a congresswoman named Veronica Escobar from Texas. Never heard of her. But maybe I'll see her name in court filings soon, because she said the same thing that cost ABC and George Stephanopoulos $16 million. Cut six.
9: Time someone accused Donald Trump of rape, that network paid $15 million in a defamation.
10: He was found guilty by a jury.
9: I would be real careful. I'd be real careful about telling that lie.
10: It is incredible how much cover and comfort they give to a convicted felon and to someone who's been an adjudicated case of rape.
11: And again, I just want to make clear here, this was a civil case. It was not a criminal case, so he wasn't found guilty.
0: Well, the congresswoman says he was. I'm sure she's very well educated, and I'm sure she did very well on her SATs and her LSATs and didn't get any kind of extra favorable treatment wherever she went to college. I hope he sues her. 844-500-4242. So, I got to say, John Fetterman is really doing himself proud. I'm so happy that he is talking about P. Hustle, as he calls him. He doesn't even, and again, I wish I had thought of that, to start calling him P. Hustle, because that was his handle on the Predators, Pedophile Predators Paradise website known as Kick. 844-500-4242. So John Fetterman has made a bet with P. Hustle, which he, you know, again, he'll never take him up on it. But this is what he said. Cut eight.
12: But what's strange with P. Hustle is back in April, he was doing an interview on that pro Hamas Zedio network or whatever that thing is, and he said that I am the bane of his existence, and really was angry how I dressed too. And now I said, now P. Hustle, here's a great chance. You know, you can just prove that all these people that you're dropping those dick pics and saying these things to were over 18, and now I will wear a suit every day in this Senate. You know, you can set the record clear and provide all those texts and all those conversations that you were having as a newlywed, but just before you were going to run for the Senate.
13: There's been
12: transparency.
0: So people are going to say, well, you know, the Democrats are going to say, well, you know, you can't prove it negative. You can't prove you didn't do it. That's why you're innocent until proven guilty under our system of law. Well, you know, we're going to have the same system of justice for P. Hustle as they had for Donald Trump. Remember Mueller? We can't prove that he colluded with Russia, but we can't prove he didn't either. Oh, okay. Is that the new standard? Then that's going to, if it's the new standard for Republicans and for MAGA and for Donald Trump, then it's going to be the standard for everybody, doesn't it? Doesn't it have to be? 844-500-4242. So this is Fetterman for 2 minutes just eviscerating P. Hustle and the Democrats who support him. Cut seven.
13: On Graham Plattner.
14: No, P. Hustle.
15: That's
14: P. Hustle.
15: That's what you call him?
14: Okay, yeah. No, that's how he described himself.
0: Wait.
14: P. Hustle.
0: Again, this is the Democrats all claim they don't know anything. You know? Like Scott Pelley, I didn't know about this op-ed piece by Senator Cotton in the New York Times that made Barry Weiss leave the paper. What are you telling me? or Hakeem Jeffries. I haven't been following this race in Maine. You can't have a conversation with these people because they claim they don't know anything. So now these are reporters in D.C. They're interviewing Fetterman, and they claim they don't know what P. Hustle is. Keep going.
14: And an MSN now? Because he's awesome, right? Was it the Nazi tattoo? Is it the insults and the kick account?
13: How do you think Democrats should handle this? He's likely to become the Democratic nominee for the Senate next week.
14: Some Democrats will defend that mess. I will not. So it's really up to Maine voters. So the people on MS now, they want to defend a guy with a Nazi tattoo? Okay. If he want to defend a guy that describes the American army as absolute trash, okay. If P. Hustle said that a Purple Heart awardee is a dumb that doesn't deserve to live, okay. A guy that was probably dropping picks for a decade on Kick, why is P. Hustle on Kick? I mean, Kick has serious issues, lack of kinds of controls, a lot of underage people. It's really been controversial. Why was he on it for a decade?
13: Why do you think?
14: I mean, that's a question. I mean, who's investigating why? I mean, was he sure that he was only talking to, women that are old enough? I mean, what was his protocol? How could he be sure?
13: Are you concerned that there's more to drop?
14: Well, he lied to everybody. He said that there wasn't any after his Nazi tattoo situation. And now there's more and more of the things. So he's already lied about that. So I assume, it's like they say, for every ranch you see in Texas, there's 50 that you haven't seen. So I'm sure there's plenty, a lot of more ranches in P. Hustle's life.
0: Why aren't Republicans saying this stuff? I guess it's better if the Democrats are saying it about themselves. But, it would be nice if, some Republicans would just come out and tell the truth about this guy. Because what did Fetterman just say that wasn't true? A lot of people are traveling during the summer. So let me ask you something. What would you do if you were packing for your trip and realized you're almost out of your prescription medications? 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
0: 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Jared, what's the poll question? What are the results thus far?
25: Today's poll question, which you can vote in at HowieCarshow.com, is are the Democrats cheating in California? Yes, no, or we'll never know.
0: Yes.
25: 99% of the audience says yes, 1% says we'll never know, and 0% for no.
0: 0%? What about that guy Kevin that called in that's angry about Trump for walking out? Kevin, can you give him one vote? I mean, well, we'll need more than one vote to scratch. 844-500-4242. David, you're next with Howie Carr. Go ahead, David.
26: You know, Howie, they're going to hear it first on the Howie Carr show. This is a conspiracy theory. There's going to be 51 Republican analysts that are going to say that Graham Platner was not a Republican 10 years ago. I mean, this guy is the exact... I mean, it's hypocrisy. This guy is the exact guy everybody claimed that Trump is. I mean, it's almost a psyop.
0: That is a really good point. That is an excellent observation, David. But now it's okay. Yeah, you're right. Well, listen, let me play here. Hold on. I want to play. This is Chris Murphy. You know, the guy who left his wife for a younger woman and decided to grow a beard, much like Eric Swalwell. And so this was from this was from 2025, January, when Elon Musk was just saying hi to somebody and they said it was a Nazi salute. It was the end of democracy, according to Chris Murphy. This is January 2025. Okay? Here it is. 14. Cut 14.
1: What you saw is what you saw. Elon Musk did Heil Hitler salute. He did. And what
0: he
1: you
0: did.
1: Were talking about
0: did,
1: is
0: right?
1: maybe the
0: right,
1: most Senator? Dangerous moment in modern American political history, where
0: wow.
1: there is a sense of
0: wow.
1: endorsement from Elon Musk and a sense of entitlement and immunity given to people who are contemplating acts of violence against politicians, but specifically Democrats. And so all of our lives got put in jeopardy by what Elon Musk did on Monday night and what Donald Trump did the next day with those pardons.
0: Wow. The most dangerous moment in American politics. It was worse than JFK being shot in the head and killed. It was worse than Trump being shot in the head and almost killed. But now, this is what Chris Murphy says about Plattner's tattoo. This is a real Nazi tattoo that he had for 17 years and now claims he didn't know what it was. Cut 15.
1: He sounds like a human being to me, a human being who made mistakes, recognizes them, and is very open about it. But, yeah, certainly, I'm looking forward to sitting down and talking to him about it. He's obviously, right now performing very well in the polls in Maine. He's talking a language that speaks to a lot of
0: class
1: voters, a lot of Trump voters that, frankly,
0: Deutschland über
1: are
0: alles.
1: Looking for Democrats that understand working class
0: concerns. Jawohl. Jawohl. What do you think of that, David? That was Elon Musk was worse than the assassination of JFK or the attempted assassination of pick a person, Republican president, Ford, Reagan, Trump.
26: I think Murphy's fooling around with some people did something, lady.
0: I mean, is there anything? Then they claim they're not following. They're not paying attention. They're dummying up. Cut 12. Hakeem.
2: What happened to believe all women?
3: I haven't followed these allegations closely, but what I have said is that violence against women in any way, shape, or form is unacceptable. It's a red line. And
0: unless a Democrat does
3: should cross that. And any accuser who comes forward has to be treated with dignity and respect. I haven't talked to Ro Khanna about this particular race. And in fact, I haven't gotten involved in this particular race because we're focused
0: I'm too
3: on
0: busy
3: taking
0: looking
3: back
0: for a
3: control
0: pink Nixon.
3: Of the House of Representatives.
0: Right. 844-500-4242. And you look devastating in that pink Nixon. Nothing says NBA fan like a pink hat. Or sports fan in general. 844-500-4242. I'm Howie Carr. 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
6: I'm Tori Gates with this WXTK News Update. A vehicle reported stolen in Brockton last month has been recovered in Harwich. A patrolman in Dennis spotted the stolen Subaru Crosstech overnight Sunday on Great Western Road. The motorist was not stopped until they parked in the Ridgecourt cul-de-sac. The suspect is charged with receiving a stolen motor vehicle and failure to stop for police. A man has been airlifted to an off-Cape trauma center after falling from a horse over the weekend. Sandwich Fire Department was called to a farm on Old County Road just before 3:30 Saturday afternoon. The victim was airlifted to Rhode Island Hospital. His condition has not been updated. Mashpee has posted a vacancy notice for a position on the Finance Committee. Residents are encouraged to apply for the opportunity to contribute to the town's financial planning and decision-making process. Applicants should submit their resume and a letter of interest to town moderator John Miller by July the 1st. And the orca named Old Tom made an appearance in the waters east of Nantucket last week. The orca has been known to travel with dolphins, but he was alone on Wednesday when tuna fishermen saw him about 10 miles off Nantucket. Captain Sean Deere of Yarmouth Sure Shot Charter says it's the first time he's seen an orca in more than 20 years of fishing around the Cape. I'm Tori Gates, WXTK.
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0: 844-500-4242. California's election process and mail-in balloting is a banana republic sham. This is from the Unleash Prosperity hotline. A voter can return a ballot in any county in California, no matter which county that voter is registered in. Oh, and I'm sure in multiple counties too. Orange County, San Diego. Just work your way north and just vote in all the L.A., Ventura, out San Francisco, Alameda. California legalized ballot harvesting, which allows anyone, not just family, to collect and deliver a limitless number of mail-in ballots, an open invitation to fraud or coercion. the state mails ballots to every registered voter, 23.2 million of them. Ballots received by officials up to 7 days after Election Day are counted. The Postal Service often now doesn't postmark first-class mail, but if a ballot is received without a postmark after the election, it's counted if the voter has handwritten the date on the envelope, or if a Democrat in the at the precinct or the counting station decides to write in the date. What could possibly go wrong? Nothing could go wrong for the Democrats. Johnny, you're next with Howie Carr. Go ahead, Johnny.
26: Yeah, you know, Howie, listening to John Fetterman, the guy's great. I mean, who knew that he was going to be the great white hope for the Republican
0: Party? I know.
26: You know, and Howie, I like the fact that he calls this guy P. Hustle, because I mean, I did Iraq and Afghanistan. I can't stomach guys like this fraud. And you know, you go from P. Hustle, he'll be like what Jerry Nadler, they call him No Hustle. You know, you get this guy. You know, Platt is such a fraud, and the fact that he went after, especially that the one combat veteran who was filmed in a gunfight, purposely drawing fire away so his men didn't get
0: right.
26: shot at. And then he called, yeah, what a scumbag. And here's a guy, Howie, listen, nothing personal, but when I was in Iraq, and when we stopped over in Kuwait, you know, if you go into a porta potty, it's about 160 degrees in there. The one thing, thankfully, we were always out on patrol, so we'd be out in the boonies. So I didn't have to worry about using a porta potty. We didn't have that luxury. But nobody in their right mind would spend any more time in a porta potty than they needed.
0: Oh, yeah.
26: And this guy's bragging that he was in a porta potty, you know, with a copy of Hustler or something.
0: Johnny, don't you think he was drunk all the time? I'm surprised he hasn't already come out and say he's an alcoholic or, you know, he's in recovery and he just has a severe drinking problem. Because it appears to me he does.
26: Oh, without a doubt. And the fact that he's getting 100%. Howie, you know, I got blown up. I was 3 weeks in country when I got blown up. 150 pounds of HME, dead nuts under the rear frame of my vehicle. You know what? I don't collect 100%. I don't get that guy kind of money. This guy's getting 100% for what? Did he hurt himself in the porta potty?
0: Did your daddy give you $200,000 to buy a house, Johnny? Did you go to the crotch kiss school and then claim to be a working class person?
26: No, my dad said join the Marines.
0: And you know the other thing is too, he was a bartender, so he had a real job. But apparently, everybody says he was the biggest a-hole in the ever at work in that bar, the Tune In in Washington D.C. You know, you know how it is to be a bartender. You know, you just got. I mean, maybe you don't feel Mr. Personality Congeniality every day, but you can't be like a you know just a snarling bastard every day. But that's apparently what this guy was.
26: No, how do you expect to get a tip? It's
0: true
26: to the customer.
0: Exactly. Exactly. Well, I guess, though, if you went to the Hotchkiss school and daddy gives you $200,000 for the house and, you know, you get to have this oyster farm, you know, that's not really an oyster farm. I guess you don't have to worry. Thanks for the call, Johnny. 508. I stay in a potta potty for no longer than I can hold my. Exactly. Like everybody else in the world. Like everybody else. 844-500-4242. 508. A month to count says it all. Yeah, obviously. Yeah. 781. There's no evidence of cheating because once millions of unqualified ballots are mailed out and become active, they're then harvested, filled out, and counted. Until they're forced to purge voter rolls, they'll never be caught. Right. That's why they're trying to, and that's why the U.S. attorney in L.A. is trying to purge the voter rolls, get his hands on the list, the voter registration forms, and they won't do it because they, you know, once you drop the ballot in. You don't know which one is bad and which one is good. That's why they always say, you don't have any proof. You don't have any proof. It's hard to get proof. Ballot harvesting gives a 100% chance to the party in power. Right. And that's what's happened in L.A. Not if not at the state level so far. I mean, again, Hilton is going to be a real underdog. But, you know, that's what they did. They wanted to make sure that they could continue the scams. And that's what they did. 844, that's what they're doing, I should say. Spencer Pratt says he's not giving up, but I don't know what he does. This is 100% crooked. Jim, you're next with how, and they don't care. They don't care in the least. Jim, you're next with Howie Carr. Go ahead.
8: Hey, Howie, thanks. It's interesting that they try to explain away these mail-in ballots votes that are coming in heavily for Rahman as saying that Democrats like to wait to the last minute to make up their mind and do heavily mail-in votes. But, you know, the people who voted for Bass on every election day are by definition last-minute voters. It's election day. That doesn't explain the difference between election right. day votes and mail-in votes because it being last minute. Well, like you said, Spencer probably hadn't got much of a chance. It would have been great to watch his attack ads for the next 5 months.
0: Right. I hope those guys that are doing those that were doing those ads for him, I hope they can be recruited by other Republicans, like Minogue here in this state, you know? I mean, wouldn't it be great to have someone doing ads like that against Mara Healey or against Plattner up in Maine or anywhere, actually? You know, how about against Hochul in New York for Blakeman? Anywhere you could, or against Cooper in North Carolina. Just, you know, there's so much you could do against any of these Democrats, especially the incumbents, you know, although Plattner doesn't need to be an incumbent to be made sport of, I don't think. 844-500-4242-617. How come none of Plattner's comrades have come forward on this guy? Very strange. Yeah, very few males that know the guy seem to have come forward. I mean, some of the women have come forward, but that hasn't really helped him out much, has it? Jay, you're next with Howie Carr. Go ahead, Jay.
9: How you doing, Howie? How's
0: good.
9: It going?
0: Good.
9: Howie, look, the reason they're still counting the votes out west, it's my understanding that California is still the drug and pot capital of America. I mean, I rest my case, but we have Dwayne and Clyde counting the votes, and Dwayne, hey, I got 5 ballots from the same guy who's dead, Clyde. We'll count them anyways because we got to respect the dead, not to mention the deadheads.
0: Thanks for the call, Jay. Yeah, I don't think it's possible to say any one area of the country is more drug infested than any other area at this point. I think it's pretty much of a dead heat, deadhead heat. Todd, you're next with Howie Carr. Go ahead, Todd.
10: Hey, Howie, thanks for taking my call. I just got to get this off my chest. I look back on when Trump first got elected and the 2 impeachments. I look at how he got screwed over in the 2020. I look at, like, the assassination of Charlie Kirk, and I look at what's going on in California right now, and I think this is the moment that all the Republicans galvanized together and said, that's it. We're not putting up with any more of this. We're going to stand together. Give it 2 or 3 days, Howie, and you'll get people calling up saying, well, you know what? I'm not really thrilled about how the Iran attack is going. I really wasn't crazy about his trip to China. You know what? You don't ever hear the Democrats complaining about their own that way or are giving up on just because of one minor issue. But we just move right along, and I don't know what that galvanizing point will ever be.
0: Well, the Democrats are a cult, Todd. That's the whole point, you know? I mean, it's not a political party anymore. It's a cult. It's a way of life. And you know, to have Trump derangement syndrome is kind of like a fashion accessory. You know, like having a pink Knicks hat if you're a Democrat politician from New York down in D.C. I you know, the Republicans are more normal the way Americans used to be. I mean, they study the issues more, but I wish there was more loyalty. I mean, again, I love what Fetterman is saying about Plattner, but I just wonder why aren't there any Republicans that are saying the same thing, you know, that are giving him that kind of grief. 844-500-4242 844-500 413, as of yesterday, there have been 1.9 million votes counted in L.A., 1.5 million mailed in. Nothing to see here, folks. Move along. Yeah. I know. It's outrageous. It's outrageous. I thought the Supreme Court was going to rule. Isn't the Supreme Court going to rule on this these election months or these election seasons or these election? I think they are going to rule on it. They've got to stop this immediately. Not that it will stop Democrats, because Democrats don't give a bleep about the law, you know. Dennis, you're next with Howie Carr. Go ahead, Dennis.
11: So, Howie, if the same situation were happening in Florida or Texas, the state Democratic committee would find a judge to stop the counting of mail-in ballots. When Republicans do that kind of thing, the courts always say nobody has suffered a harm yet.
0: Right.
11: Until the election is certified.
0: Right. Yeah, you have no standing. Spencer Pratt, you have no standing to claim the election stolen, because the counting continues. Exactly. Very good point. 844-500-4242. Yeah, remember that? Texas versus Pennsylvania in 2020. Texas has no standing to complain about their candidate being deprived of the presidency by massive voter fraud in all the blue states. They have no standing. Oh, okay. It's time for you to think about you. 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
4: Howie Carr is back.

413 says, I love Pratt's ads calling Karen Bass, Karen Basura, which is Spanish for trash can. I'm telling you, those guys were brilliant that were doing that. And the RNC or the Republican

0: Kiskasse Bob Bronson. But he's, whatever he was doing, he's not going to be, he's not doing it any longer. Someone says too, you know, people do get, reporters do get killed in combat. Yes, I know they do. I was just thinking about this. I was getting some of my columns together, you know, maybe for the next book. I got one from 1990 when they arrested all of Whitey's cocaine dealers, and there were a bunch of us from the Herald and the Globe. We all, there were so many being brought into the federal courthouse. We all had the two papers had to work together. Elizabeth Newfer. She was a good person. I liked her. She was the Globe reporter that day. One of the Globe reporters that day on the arraignments, the initial appearances. She died in 2003. She was killed in one of the wars overseas. 844-500-4242. She was killed in a car accident while returning to Baghdad from an overnight trip to Tikrit. So I know. All I know is Scott Pelley. Michael Kelly got killed. I knew him. He wrote a story about Ted Kennedy. I gave him some stuff. Met him at Foley's. He was killed. Well, let me tell you. I knew Michael Kelly. Scott, you're no Michael Kelly. I knew Elizabeth Newfer. Scott, you're no Elizabeth Newfer. 844-500-4242. All right. Let's see. Here's some, here's another one. Well, I'm looking at this. Where is this one? Oh, I can't find the damn. Oh, here it is. Cut 23. Give me cut 23.
1: Why did you feel compelled to speak up?
2: It was fate.
0: It was fate.
2: First of all, our entire senior staff had been wiped out there. I looked around the room. I'm the only correspondent there, which surprised me very much. I learned that my colleagues were out shooting stories, as they should be in the month of June. But I'm the only correspondent there, which surprised me. And I looked around at my friends and colleagues in the room and realized I was the senior person. Only I could do it. None of them could be asked to take that risk. So,
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4: In the history of cinema, few films have been as successful as The Godfather. 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Although, if you talk to the people who made it, The Godfather's prospects for success were far from assured. In fact, before its release, they were pretty bleak.
5: And they said, we're finished, this is over. The movie's not going to work. You gotta get rid of those guys, it's a disaster.
4: Then Leave the Gun, Take the Cannoli, my co-host Mark Seal and I strip back the varnish of movie history and talk to never-before-heard-from sources to get at what really made the process so arduous. Leave the Gun, Take the Cannoli is based on my co-host Mark's best-selling book of the same title. 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
12: A countdown for fans and police. I'm Lisa Brady, Fox News, ahead of Game 3 of the NBA Finals tonight at New York's Madison Square Garden.
13: Secret Service's focus is straightforward, to ensure everyone attending the game can enjoy the game and have a safe experience while we carry out our responsibility to protect the president of the United States.
12: Matt McCool, special agent in charge for the New York field office, as the Secret Service and NYPD work together on multiple security measures, including magnetometers and drones.
14: President Trump is expected to sit in a suite tonight. He has been invited by Knicks owner James Dolan, who is a member at Trump's Mar-a-Lago club and has contributed to several Trump campaigns.
12: Fox's Nate Foy at the Garden, where there hasn't been an NBA Finals game in 27 years. The Knicks are up 2-0 over the Spurs, who beat them for the title in 1999. Tonight's game, just a day after a stabbing attack left 6 injured, including the suspect, underneath the Garden at Penn Station. President Trump tapping acting U.S. Attorney General Todd Blanche to remain in the role, sending his nomination to the Senate, and already drawing pushback from a top Senate Democrat. A growing number of medical schools and other groups are signing a pledge to increase nutrition curriculum.
15: Several medical school accreditors and medical organizations are pledging to incorporate at least 40 hours of nutrition education in their graduation requirements as part of a push from the Department of Health and Human Services.
16: It will shape what students learn, what physicians master, what licensing boards assess, and ultimately how patients receive care.
15: HHS Secretary Robert F. Kennedy Jr. says 19 additional medical schools are also signing on to the Nutrition Education Pledge.
12: Fox's Jared Halpern in Washington. Kennedy says to improve health outcomes, medical schools have to continue to improve emerging science about nutrition. 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
20: I'm Tori Gates with this WXTK News Update. Thousands of dead squid have washed ashore in Provincetown Harbor. The Harbor Master's Office reports there is no danger in the water and that this is a natural process. The phenomenon is a natural part of the life cycle for the Atlantic longfin inshore squid. The species migrates close to shore to spawn offspring and, like many species, die shortly thereafter. Sandwich begins a major roadway surface treatment project today. With the details, here's Brian Berner.
21: Officials say that the project will include an asphalt rubber chip seal surface treatment on nearly two dozen roads. They say that the roadways will remain open during construction, but drivers should expect delays and are encouraged to take alternate routes when possible. Authorities say that, weather permitting, Allstate's Material Group of Sunderland will be conducting the work. And for those interested, a complete list of where and when the work is being done is posted on the Town of Sandwich's social media pages.
20: Brian Berner reporting. Red Sox fell to the Yankees on Sunday 6-1. Sox on the road against the Rays this evening, 6:40 p.m. starter. I'm Tori Gates, News Radio 95 WXTK.
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24: It's stop and go on Route 6 westbound between Route 137 and Route 124. Then things open up a bit and you've got some running room until a couple miles before the Sagamore Bridge and things slow down again. The Bourne Rotary is looking a lot better now, but still some delays on Route 28 northbound. With your Cape Cod traffic, I'm Lexi Mack and I've got your back.
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26: 1 degree outside, meteorologist Danielle Moise with your forecast. A pleasant evening, temperatures cooling off, mainly clear skies. Will drop into the mid-50s overnight tonight. Tomorrow, sun, a few clouds, breezy, highs in the low to mid-70s. Really nice day, west-southwest wind 10 to 20 miles per hour. Wednesday, some sun to start, then becoming mostly cloudy and breezy, highs around 70, southwest wind 15 to 25 miles per hour, gusting around 30, and just a low risk of a late-day shower. For the only forecast you need to know, download our free 1 degree outside weather app.

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0: Welcome to the Howie Carr Show, 844-500-4242, 844-500-4242. And the hearing for an emergency motion to stop the deposition of corrupt, disgraced ex-Massachusetts State Police Officer Michael Proctor is about to get underway again. It was continued today. The Judge Gil Day gave Proctor's attorney more time to come up with some documents proving that he really is having a personal emergency of whatever kind. And he said the documents they'd already filed were insufficient. It was like a note from his mom saying he wasn't feeling good. But anyway, it's depositions are an interesting thing, and it's hard to get out of a deposition, or I've never even tried to get out of a deposition myself, because I knew it would be frowned upon not only by my own attorneys but by the judge more than somewhat. So I wanted to talk to somebody about a lawyer about the depositions and how you get out of them and how often this occurs. And so we're joined by Joe Roach. He's a divorce lawyer. Mainly handles the family practice for Eden Rafferty, and he's been on the show before. And he's pretty good at. I think he has a pretty good understanding of depositions. Joe, thanks for being with us here on the Howie Carr Show.
1: Oh, hi, Howie. It's always nice to be here.
0: Well, listen, tell people what a deposition is if they don't know, briefly, before we get into the circumstances here. What is a deposition?
1: Sure. I mean, a deposition is an opportunity, it's a process in discovery that allows you to put somebody under oath and take their testimony before court. Instead of most people think of themselves as witnesses in a case, they're testifying in front of a judge or the jury. A deposition is just an opportunity that you can put somebody under oath and take their testimony, in my office as part of the discovery process. So it gives you kind of an early look at what somebody might say if you put them on the stand during a trial.
0: Right. And as you're being questioned, there's no judge. You can't object to anything.
1: Yeah. Normally, there is some objections can be made, but most of the time when you're doing a deposition, the only real objection is to the form of the question. Everything else is reserved for the time of trial.
0: Well, so Proctor got the word. Michael Proctor, you know who he is, the crooked, corrupt state cop. He got the word in April that he was going to have to give this deposition, even though he's not a party to the case. He's a witness, and so he there's no problem until Karen Reed's attorneys drop all these bombs with these texts, which he had to know was coming because they came right off his phone. And then the day after the day after this thing drops, and it's the lead story in all the papers and on TV, and everybody's talking about it and is appalled. His lawyer at 2:10 p.m. on Friday afternoon says, "Oh, my client is not going to be able to make it to the deposition." More than 15 lawyers are going to go to Boston this morning, including Alan Jackson coming in from L.A. to be in attendance and ask these questions after he's been disgraced. And then he says, "I don't want to do it anymore." How often does this happen, Joe Roach?
1: I mean, I would say the manner in which this Proctor thing happened is uncommon. It's not uncommon that depositions get rescheduled. A lot of times, you'll schedule a deposition before you have the opportunity to check everybody's calendar or make sure that everybody's available. So lawyers do reschedule depositions pretty often. But, Friday afternoon before people are flying in from California to do a deposition on a Monday morning, that I find to be somewhat convenient. I don't think that happens often. And I will be interested to see how this goes for them this afternoon. I know this morning I don't think it went particularly well. I find it somewhat curious the way that his lawyers have handled this today.
0: But on the other hand, if they produce some document saying he's in some, he's, you know, having some kind of mental health problems or family emergency, I mean, the judge is not going to turn him down, is he? I mean, however suspicious he might be, and we certainly all are, outside of the courtroom, right? But is the judge going to turn him down?
1: I mean, I think probably not. I mean, he's already kind of wasted a day, right? I mean, he's supposed to be deposed today, and, you know, he didn't get deposed today. I'm not sure that he's going to get a significant delay other than, you know, I could see what you're saying, Howie. I could see a circumstance where, you know, all of those text messages get released on Thursday evening or Friday morning, and that causes him to have some sort of, you know, mental health
0: crisis. A crisis.
1: Right.
0: That's a good word.
1: So he had to go away for a long weekend to refresh and recover.
0: Right.
1: I don't think he's going to get out of this. I think that
0: Mike Vrabel had to go away for a weekend, but then he was back on Monday.
1: Yeah, he missed day three of the draft. you gotta feel some punishment, you know.
0: Yeah. And he went and he talked to the press even. 508 says, is perjury in a deposition the same thing as perjury in court?
1: You are taking testimony under oath. You are sworn in at the beginning of a deposition. So you are absolutely swearing to tell the truth when you are deposed.
0: Like Clinton, when he was president, you know, he committed perjury, right? When he said, I did not have sex with that woman, Ms. Lewinsky, and he was disbarred.
1: I guess that depends on what your definition of the word is, Howie.
0: You're absolutely correct. And then they said no one ever goes to prison for lying in a deposition. But then it turned out 117 people were in prison at the time for lying during depositions. So it can be. But could he take the Fifth Amendment if they said, Mr. Proctor, you said you planted coke in those text messages. You said you planted cocaine on defendants. Is that a true statement?
1: He would have to be advised by his counsel that he has the right to take a Fifth Amendment. On some of those things, I think absolutely.
0: So you can, but see, he would have his lawyer, the Abe Lincoln lookalike there, without the stovepipe hat, Hamill. He would have Hamill in there in the room on State Street with him when he's testifying.
1: Sure, I mean I think that's what their part of their argument for delaying today was that you know the lawyers. I think he's got a team of lawyers who were unable to properly prepare for the deposition today. Which I mean, I've been involved in defending depositions before, and I got to be honest with you, it doesn't take a ton of time to prepare for that because for the most part you're just sitting there listening to everything and once in a while objecting to the manner in which the other lawyer is talking to your client.
0: And he's a witness. So really, I mean, what kind of jeopardy is he in if he tells the truth?
1: Well, according to his lawyers, too, Howie, he's a minor witness. He's almost completely irrelevant to this case. So I'm not sure that they did him any favors with that with their motion that they filed on Friday because they sort of played up how irrelevant he was to the proceedings and then tried to make it seem like multiple lawyers needed many days to prepare him for his
0: right.
1: Completely irrelevant testimony.
0: And it kept the story alive, you know, for the whole weekend.
1: Yeah, I will say, and this is where I just sort of, you know, the part of me that really appreciates Alan Jackson, I would say that the release, filing that complaint the day before this deposition, the day before the Friday deadline was somewhat funny. I mean, truly a work of PR art, you know?
0: The judge didn't seem to like it very much, though, Judge Gilday. He said, you know, you didn't have to do it under the rules, but wouldn't it have been, I guess he used some phrase like common courtesy to inform them that you were going to file this?
1: I think he did mention that it felt premeditated when they were scheduled to appear on the Today Show already.
0: Well, what if you had a client who said, "Oh, I'm gonna get I'm really gonna get some bad ink. I'm gonna cancel this thing and claim I'm sick." What would you say to him, Joe Roach?
1: In this circumstance, I'm not sure that this was the better play. It feels a little bit like if Proctor had been deposed today, none of this becomes as big of a story as it became. So I think that probably my advice would have been, why don't we just sit for this and get through it? You know, and if we have to file a motion to quash this or some sort of protective order in the midst of a deposition, if they start going off script and asking you about text messages and this complaint, then perhaps we can stop it midstream. But I think that the way they did handle it made it into a bit of a media circus for the whole weekend.
0: Yeah, when I heard that Damon Ellickson say this to me on Friday, I knew, wow, I got to tweet this out immediately. This is a good story. We're talking to Joe Roach. He's the lawyer from Eden Rafferty. Where can people reach you, Joe, if they need your services?
1: Oh, anybody can call me at the office. It's 508-795-1601.
0: And what's your email address?
1: My email is the letter J, Roach, it's R-O-C-H-E, at EdenRafferty.com.
0: Yeah, and have you ever had any clients just totally lose it when they had to go for a deposition?
1: You know, I haven't, but that's not to say it doesn't happen. I mean, in what I do primarily, you know, Howie, I'm dealing with, you know, jilted ex-spouses or boyfriends or, you know, alleged boyfriends or girlfriends. And, you know, there are certainly times where people would prefer not to be deposed about their private business.
0: Right.
1: But at the end of the day, my advice for all of those people is well, listen, we're going to sit there and we're going to answer these questions and we're going to get through this thing, because the longer we put it off, the worse it becomes. But, you know, every day that goes by is an opportunity to learn something new, Howie.
0: Yeah. Do you think that after you read the texts that were in the complaint, do you think that all of these cases that he's been involved in are going to be reviewed? I mean, I would think so, wouldn't you?
1: I know for a fact. I mean, I'm sure you do too. That I've heard that there are a number of defense lawyers who are absolutely moving to open these things back up because of what they've seen in those text messages, and I think. You know, I think the Commonwealth will probably try to hold that back as long as they can, but some of those text messages are very damaging. I think some of these defense lawyers who are very, very good lawyers are going to have a field day with some of these things.
0: Yeah. I mean, as bad as the racist, misogynist stuff is, planting evidence. I mean,
1: planting evidence lawyers are very problematic.
0: You can plant evidence on anybody, you know, whatever color, race, creed, sexual preference, you know. I mean, every case he's ever been involved in now comes into question, doesn't it?
1: I mean, I think some of those text messages that I read would certainly call into question every single person he's ever pulled over and whether or not those are legitimate stops, because I think he says some things in those text messages that would call that into question.
0: Yeah, and he sees good-looking women, and he runs their records. Cops get fired for doing that kind of thing, you know?
1: Yeah, if anybody's listening to this, like, don't put things in text. It's just not that hard. Just don't do it. These should not be text messages that are being sent out by anyone, let alone a police officer in the midst of investigation.
0: Write it, regret it, right? Isn't that what they say?
1: That's it. That's it. Say things in person. Just don't put it in writing.
0: Yeah. Say it, forget it. That's the thing.
1: That's exactly correct.
0: Yeah. So you recommend if someone gets a subpoena to get deposed, they should do it as soon as possible, because it's just going to get worse as time drags on. Is that your legal advice?
1: Yeah, listen, once you do the deposition and you close the deposition, then it's over, right?
0: And yeah.
1: The longer you hold out, the more information becomes available, the worse it's going to get.
0: And the more they're thinking, he must have something to hide if he wants to postpone this. So they're going to look harder for more damaging information. Joe Roach, give us your number one more time and where people can reach you. Joe Roach is a great lawyer. He's handled tons of divorces, especially, but all kinds of cases. Joe, what's your phone number?
1: Absolutely. Our phone number at Eden Rafferty is 508-795-1601.
0: And your email address?
1: My email is jroach@edenrafferty.com.
0: Okay. The hearing will soon be getting underway. And again, I'm going to go online and say he's going to be allowed to take a few days, if not weeks off. Is that what your prediction as well, Joe?
1: Yeah, I think he's going to get a few mental health days, but I do think he will be asked to submit to the deposition. It just won't be today or tomorrow.
0: All right. Are civil depositions sealed? When do they become public? That's one final question.
1: You know what? I don't know. I can't give you the answer. I would only be guessing at that one, Howie. But when this one becomes available, I think it'll be very popular to some people.
0: So, sometimes I've gotten civil depositions, and I've had to make inquiries as to whether it's public record or not. And so it seems like it's kind of a murky area.
1: I think it is a little of a black area. I know the Alex Jones depositions were made public because I remember seeing those. But yeah, I would. No one's ever interested in the depositions that I take. I got to be honest with you, Alex. You know, who picks the kids up from school and when? It's not something that the public has a lot of interest in.
0: All right, Joe Roach, thanks for being with us for Mead and Rafferty. His number is 508-795-1601. I'm Howie Carr.
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0: 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Jared, what's the poll question? What are the results thus far?
10: Today's poll question, which you can vote in at HowieCarshow.com, is: are the Democrats cheating in California? Yes, no, or we'll never know.
0: Yes.
10: 97% of the audience.
0: It's 97? Yes. It's down to 97%?
10: 2% say we'll never know, and 1% say no.
0: We finally got a few votes. It takes more than one vote to get to 1%, but we got a few votes in there now. 844-500-4242. 781 says, I stood out at the courthouse in support of Karen. There was a black mother holding a sign saying her son is rotting in jail and was framed by Norfolk County, too. I listened to her story and believe she was telling the truth. I think of them quite often and feel so bad. Yeah, I got to play some cuts from this guy, this Meatball Morrissey's minion, the current DA. He worked for him for his predecessor for, I think, 18 years. He's proud. He's in the debate in Canton last week, and he said he's proud of the DA's office. You got to hear these cuts. They're in they're all in Needham tonight at the Common for another candidates' night. 844-500-4242. I'm Howie Carr.
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0: Maine, here I come. 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
13: I'm Tori Gates with this WXTK news update. A vehicle reported stolen in Brockton last month has been recovered in Harwich. A patrolman in Dennis spotted the stolen Subaru Crosstech overnight Sunday on Great Western Road. The motorist was not stopped until they parked in the Ridgecourt cul-de-sac. The suspect is charged with receiving a stolen motor vehicle and failure to stop for police. A man has been airlifted to an off-Cape trauma center after falling from a horse over the weekend. Sandwich Fire Department was called to a farm on Old County Road just before 3:30 Saturday afternoon. The victim was airlifted to Rhode Island Hospital. His condition has not been updated. Mashpee has posted a vacancy notice for a position on the Finance Committee. Residents are encouraged to apply for the opportunity to contribute to the town's financial planning and decision-making process. Applicants should submit their resume and a letter of interest to town moderator John Miller by July the 1st. And the orca named Old Tom made an appearance in the waters east of Nantucket last week. The orca has been known to travel with dolphins friends, but he was alone on Wednesday when tuna fishermen saw him about 10 miles off Nantucket. Captain Sean Deere of Yarmouth Sure Shot Charter says it's the first time he's seen an orca in more than 20 years of fishing around the Cape. I'm Tori Gates, WXTK.
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0: 844-500-4242. We're going to play these Greg Connor cuts about defending. He's defending the way Meatball Morrissey ran the office. I guess he's defending his $183,000 salary, slurping at the trough all those years. It only cost him $2,500 in campaign contributions to Morrissey over the years. And before Morrissey, he was contributing to Bill Keating, who had the job. It's a Norfolk County tradition. You want to be in the DA's office, you give the DA some money. It's not against the law. It's what they used to call legal graft. 844-500-4242. I want to read this story about Scott Pelley. You know, everybody has their own memories of really bad stories with 60 Minutes. You know, like obviously the Texas Air National Guard story where they tried to throw the election to John Kerry in 2004 with a phony made up story by the Democrats. And you know, I saw what they did with Kevin Weeks. They wouldn't promote my book. They only promoted his book, and I was just to be the victim, you know, of the, in the thing. It worked out for me, but they wouldn't even show my book. They cut a, the sleazy editor had cut a deal with the sleazy bosses of 60 Minutes. Judith Regan, remember her? She was fired for buying the book from OJ for $1 million. And then there was Joe Yandel, the guy who claimed he was a mega Vietnam vet, and you know that's how he got into trouble, and he ended up killing this liquor store owner. And it turned out he'd never been in Vietnam, never been anywhere near Vietnam. He claimed he had a Purple Heart and PTSD and all this crap. He was just a drug addict from Charlestown. And the 60 Minutes, their defense was, well, Mike Barnicle and Kevin Cullen told us he was a Vietnam vet. Oh, okay. They're really reputable journalists for the Boston Globe. What were the circumstances of their leaving the Boston employment of the Boston Globe? In Kevin Cullen's case, they allowed him to come back with his tail tucked between his legs after he lied about being at the Boston Marathon bombing.
10: So, Howie, we do have an update on Proctor.
0: Yes.
10: We won't be able to have any audio until after everything's done. But this is from Christina Rex and Mike Crawford. Judge Gilday denies Proctor's motion to delay his deposition.
0: I was wrong. I'm so happy I was wrong.
10: He wanted Proctor's attorneys to present him for a deposition tomorrow. However, that does not work for Karen Reed's attorneys, so they're going to reschedule or figure out a schedule ASAP. But yes, the motion to delay was denied.
0: All right. Let's hear it for Judge Gilday. Oh, that's great news. I mean, I'm sure they brought here's a document from his doctor. It's been he's been getting treatment for a long time. That's the sound of ink drying, trying to blow the ink dry off the Yeah. That's good. That's good. So now, Judge, please unseal the documents that they turned over to you. 844-500-4242. See if we can get Damon on to talk about this, though. See if we can get him on. Anyway, I mentioned that, you know, there are all kinds of these stories that they screwed up, and you think about you remember one, and but you know most of the others have just gone by, you've forgotten about. So there's a guy named Jonathan Leaf wrote something for the Free Beacon, and apparently he was brought in as a collaborator on a piece of documentary theater. The project was inspired by the true story of Stephen Donziger and his legal fight with the oil giant Chevron. This is from the Free Beacon. 7 years earlier, Scott Pelley had presented a laudatory profile of Donziger on 60 Minutes. In Pelley's accountant, Donziger was a brave and capable attorney who had exposed Chevron for the horrible damage it had done to the virgin tropical forest of Ecuador and the indigenous people living there. Donziger won an $18 billion judgment. $18 billion judgment. But it turned out that Donziger had been engaged in blackmail, pandering, fraud, conspiracy, and bribery. Moreover, it was shown that Chevron had reached prior agreements with the Ecuadorian government, which absolved it of any responsibility for a future cleanup from the oil spills that were the subject of Donziger's litigation. In fact, the real story was that Chevron had tried to prevent the Ecuadorians from building a pipeline that caused most of the damages to their forests, and the government had then robbed the company of most of its investment in the country. In short, everything about Donziger's story as told by 60 Minutes was false. The faceless corporation had tried to behave honorably and had been abused. Donziger, so lauded by Scott Pelley, was a crook, a liar, and a fraud. Pelley's reporting was botched for reasons that went beyond his obvious gullibility. Anyone, of course, could be fooled by a skillful con man, but Pelley took things to a new level of deception. In order to make Chevron look bad, again, this is a column in the Free Beacon by Jonathan Leaf, Kelly's 60 Minutes crew showed only the scarred oil pits that Chevron had no control over and not the ones it did. I'm getting the PTSD from my few appearances on 60 Minutes. The latter were sites it had worked diligently to repair. Donziger's deceptions were all eventually proven in federal court. For this reason, a federal judge arranged for his disbarment, and Donziger, this is again the guy that Scott Pelley claimed was a great hero. Donziger spent almost 3 years under house arrest, in jail, or in federal prison. Among the charges he was found guilty of were racketeering. Racketeering. Now ask yourself this. If you had presented a broadcast lauding Bernie Madoff as a hedge fund manager, or Ted Bundy as a commendable young pre-law student, wouldn't you want to make some admission of error? Isn't that what a serious journalist does? Well, it's not what Pelley did. 60 Minutes still has its 2009 Donziger profile up on CBS News' and CBS TV's YouTube channels with no updates or corrections. It has published no updates about his disbarment and criminal convictions. And then this guy, Jonathan Leaf, says, Pelley is a classic talking head, someone who started in television and whose whole career has been forged within it. This is the world that the movie Broadcast News depicts. Someone handsome and deep-voiced appears on camera. Others do most of the writing and or all of the writing and research. Interestingly, the producer of that 2009 Chevron piece, Dragan Mihailovic, was among the top 60 Minutes producers fired late last month by CBS News management, enraging Pelley. In Britain, news anchors have traditionally been called newsreaders. That's because this is what they are. Their job is to make sure that their hair is coiffed when they read from the teleprompter. Pelley was a male bimbo, a himbo. Over the years, he has made many absurd and bombastic statements. For example, in 2006, he presented a completely uncritical two-part report on climate change. When critics asked him why he didn't speak to anyone who questioned the preposterous assertions of those who said climate change was an existential threat to humanity, he responded by saying that this idea was akin to Holocaust denial. In his final line of his story, and it's great, Jonathan Leaf, who's to say, talking about who's more qualified, less qualified, what can be stated is a provable fact. The main reason 60 Minutes continues to be America's most watched news program is its lead-in, NFL football. And, you know, later in the year they have golf tournaments. And I think they also have March Madness, too, don't they? I mean, without mostly NFL football, but also, you know, March Madness and the Masters, certainly. The Masters is a huge ratings hit. If without those boosts, there would be no 60 Minutes. 844-500-4242. All the more reason for the NFL to go to streaming. That would be great. If it kills 60 Minutes, it would be worth having to pay $100 a year or whatever to get streaming, to get the games. I'd be glad to pay $100 a year to destroy 60 Minutes. Paul, you're next with Howie Carr. Go ahead, Paul.
14: Yes, I have a great slogan for Mr. Plattner. I think he's had PTSD since he was born. And what I'd like to say is Pete Plattner is a trustworthy sexual Ellen degenerate.
0: Deviant. How about deviant, Paul? That saves you a few syllables.
14: But I like to go back in time with Ellen DeGeneres.
0: You're giving me PTSD just thinking about Ellen DeGeneres. She was another great boss, like Scott Pelley. Thanks for the call. For Limerick,
10: yeah, they
0: guys
10: served together, right?
0: Did they?
10: Ellen and Scott, they're in the same combat unit.
0: Were they at Omaha Beach or Utah Beach on D-Day? I was in combat. Limerick guy says, I love it that Procter took a gamble and lost. Get it? Procter and Gamble.
15: Ha, ha, ha, ha.
0: 919. That's how they all got ahead. Fake reporting. Remember Dateline and its fake gas tank explosion on the pickup truck? Yes, I do remember that now that you mention it. You know, not everybody who comes out of TV news is totally corrupt and incompetent, but there's a high percentage. There's a high percentage of Scott Pelley's. Some get as far as Scott Pelley, and some of them just, you know, flame out at the local level. 844-500-4242. Oh, no. There's been another veteran, the Amanda Crawford era is ending at Channel 7. Who the hell is Amanda Crawford? She's there for 7 years. Amanda, I never saw you once. I never saw Matt Reed once. Never listened once to Bob Bronson or whatever his name is. 844-500-4242. Imagine a scenario where you or your loved ones face a threat. Your first instinct might be to resort to lethal force, but it's crucial to consider a safer, less lethal alternative first to avoid the legal complications associated with firearms. Introducing Byrna. Byrna's less lethal pistol launcher. This device is equipped with tear gas and kinetic ammunition and designed to incapacitate an attacker for up to 40 minutes, providing a critical window for you to escape or to get help while minimizing the risk of permanent harm. Here's a real-life account from a Byrna customer named Adam. While heading to his night shift, Adam encountered a road-raging driver who swerved dangerously, stopped abruptly, and aggressively approached him. Remaining calm, Adam dialed 911 and armed himself with his Byrna launcher. He aimed the laser at the aggressor's chest, which immediately de-escalated the situation. The hostile driver returned to his vehicle and awaited the police. The officers confirmed that Adam's non-lethal response was perfectly handled and judged. That night, Byrna didn't just prevent a potential tragedy, it saved two lives without causing physical harm. 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I'm Howie Carr.
12: Howie Carr will return.
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16: Hey, Howie. You know, before Elon took off and he had the Dodge boys doing some election analysis from the 2020 election, they all came up with the same concept of the percentages between Pennsylvania, Georgia, Michigan, and Wisconsin, where the precincts all had ended at about 96 to 98%, and after about

0: And the not only do we have the rap sheets on all these people, we also have photographs from ICE, which they're posting them on ERO Boston, the X account. You could see them all. We could make this a Sunday feature in the Herald, actually. You know, meet the residents, just a couple, three pictures every weekend.
1: All right, so update from Christina Rex. Lawyers agree on June 25th and July 14th.
0: June 25th?
1: Yeah. She says Reed's team wants it happening today. Court arguments ensue to make it happen. Judge rules it has to happen tomorrow. Reed's lawyers say they have a scheduling conflict tomorrow, so now it is 6:25.
0: Boy. Well, this is what they wanted. You know, they just, you know, it was a Hail Mary pass, but they wanted to stop it for a while. You know, Proctor's hoping maybe the maybe a comet hits the earth and, you know, he doesn't have to give the deposition. It's too bad. So June 25th and July 14th, because I think one of them, I don't know if it was Alan Jackson or Damon, said it starts on Monday, meaning it's probably going to go more than one day, and it obviously is. 844-500-4242. 508, where are all these unknown local news personalities going? The market must suck the same throughout the rest of the country. It does. I would assume they're all done, you know? That's the way it is. 508, Mr. Irrelevant was long known as the last player selected in the NFL draft. It can now be used to name every local and almost all national news anchors. Yeah, nobody knows any of these people anymore. I mean, that's the thing. I mean, people like Scott Pelley, he should have just been happy to cash the check for a couple of more years before 60 Minutes goes the way of the CBS News Network, which went out of business about 2 or 3 weeks ago. I'm Howie Carr.
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5: For now, I'm Lisa Lacerra, Fox News. After Israel and Hezbollah exchanged fire over the weekend,
6: Hezbollah fired rockets into northern Israel Sunday morning. Israel responded with airstrikes targeting Hezbollah in southern Beirut Sunday afternoon. Iran then fired ballistic missiles at northern Israel Sunday night. President Trump told Israeli Prime Minister Benjamin Netanyahu not to respond for fear of escalation that would derail delicate talks. Then dozens of Israeli warplanes bombed Iranian air defenses across Iran Monday morning. Iran then fired back, and the Houthis in Yemen fired a single missile at Israel.
5: Fox's Jennifer Griffin in Washington. The Lebanese health ministry says an Israeli airstrike on the village of Zefta killed 7 people. 8 others were wounded. President Trump has officially nominated Todd Blanche for the position of attorney general. Blanche has been acting AG since April after Pam Bondi resigned. Tip off for game 3 of the NBA finals set for about 2.5 hours from now, as President Trump is expected to be there. Secret Service and the NYPD have canceled tonight's watch party outside Madison Square Garden as security is tight.
7: There's also changes for fans who are attending the game in person. The Knicks put out a warning to their fans. Fans should expect enhanced security measures when entering Madison Square Garden, including TSA-style screening procedures. Guests are strongly encouraged to arrive at least 2 hours before tip-off to allow additional time for screening and entry. Now, fans will also not be allowed to bring bags inside.
5: Fox's Nate Foy outside the garden. There will be a watch party at Bryant Park about 10 blocks north and in Central Park. Wall Street, some stocks recovered part of last week's losses. The Dow lost 80, the Nasdaq up to 20, the S&P plus 21. The oil prices rose as Israel and Iran traded fire earlier today. 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
11: I'm Tori Gates for this WXTK News Update. Cape and Islands waters are unsettled as the region is under a high rip current risk until 10 this evening. The advisory comes with a warning for swimmers of all experience levels to use extreme caution in the ocean. People should swim near a lifeguard, but if there is no help in sight, those who get caught in rip currents are told to swim in the same direction as the shoreline to try and escape it. A man has been airlifted to an off-Cape trauma center after falling from a horse over the weekend. Sandwich Fire Department was called to a farm on Old County Road just before 3:30 Saturday afternoon. The victim was airlifted to Rhode Island Hospital. His condition was not revealed. Beachgoers and those on the water are being reminded that sharks are sighted once again this year. A tagged juvenile shark named Bella pinged about 2.5 miles off Nauset Beach Saturday. Bella is headed to her summertime foraging waters around Cape Cod, according to researchers. The shark was tagged near Nova Scotia last summer, measuring just over 10 feet and weighing about 730 pounds. Yankees at the Rays tonight, 6:40 p.m. starter. As a look at news, I'm Tori Gates, News Radio 95 WXTK.
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2: 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The Sagamore Bridge and the Bourne Bridge are wide open. The Bourne Rotary is moving right along. Route 6 is free and clear, and it's an easy ride on the Scenic Highway and the Mid-Cape Highway. With your Cape Cod traffic, I'm Lexi Mack, and I've got your back.
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14: Meteorologist Danielle Noyce here with your 1 degree outside weather network forecast. A few passing clouds tonight, lows in the mid 50s. Tomorrow, beautiful sun, a few clouds, breezy, highs in the low to mid 70s. West southwest wind 10 to 20 miles per hour. Becoming mostly cloudy on Wednesday, breezy, highs around 70. Southwest wind 15 to 25 miles per hour, gusting around 30, and just a low risk of a late day shower. For the only forecast you need to know, download our free 1 degree outside weather app in the App Store and Google Play.

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0: You know this guy, Jimmy Gomez, yet another twisted California Democrat? We talked about him a little last week. He's the founder of the Dad's Caucus because he's such a good family man. So it turned out last week that the founder of the Dad's Caucus in Congress was having an extramarital affair with a woman 19 years his junior. 19 years his junior, a woman by the name of Yardena Wolf. Do you know who Yardena Wolf used to work for before she started taking up with Jimmy Gomez, the founder of the Dad's Caucus?
1: Gavin Newsom?
0: That's a good guess. It's even better, though. Eric Swalwell. She was the chief of staff for Eric Swalwell. And by the way, Jimmy Gomez was the third member of the Three Musketeers, the cool kids cult, they called themselves. There was a Gallego from Arizona, there was Swalwell, and then there was Gomez. And they had, isn't this nice? They're all good. They're all good family, man. And they don't want you to, nothing to see here, folks. Move along. Time now for the Chump Line.

0: Scott Pelley said he fought for the country. The question is, what country?
1: Yes, good. That is a good question, and I don't know the answer. It wasn't the United States of America, that's for sure.
2: California announces they have finished counting the vote. Ronald Reagan has won the 1966 governor's race.
1: Are we sure about that? 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
3: Welcome to the Howie Carr Show. This is legendary journalist Scott Pelley filling in as guest host for Howie Carr, who is vacationing on Cape Cod. I vacation on the Hamptons, but I'm persevering until I attain another network news job. The poll question is brought to you by... Excuse me, I don't do ad reads.
4: Huh?
3: Wait a minute. Today's show is 4 hours long?
4: Yeah.
3: At 60 minutes, I only worked 5 to 10 minutes a week.
4: Welcome to the bottom of the barrel.
3: This isn't gonna work. This is Scott Pelley signing off. I'm headed to the Hamptons.
1: I love the fact that he said in that New York Times podcast, some of my coworkers at 60 Minutes were out filming stories, as they should be, in June. In June? Wait a second. You're off the air until September. These are what they call in the news business evergreens, which usually mean they're not worth watching or reading.
5: The president is wrong. Kristen Welker isn't crooked or stupid. She's crooked and stupid.
1: I flew all the way to Wisconsin, and they ran out of Chardonnay before we even got to Chicago. Oh.
6: UFOs landing at the UFC matches? Howie, it's the War of the Worlds.
1: That's better than a Texas death match, isn't it? Let's have that cut again in case people haven't heard it. Al Sharpton made an amazing announcement over the weekend about what they're... No wonder they want to get an injunction. God only knows how this could end at the White House. Cut 30.
7: There's a connection of why that they're having these fights on the White House lawn, the UFO and all, the UFO, whatever they call it, UFC.
1: The UFO fights. It's the Battle of the Galaxies.
8: What crop do the dirty Democrats in California love to harvest the most? Fake ballots.
1: Yeah, do they need illegal aliens to pick the fake ballots like they claim they need up in the Imperial Valley?
9: They're going to keep counting until Hilton and Pratt are knocked out and laying face down on the mat. It really can't fail, this voting by mail. It's an endless supply for their favorite moon bat.
1: Yeah, the only problem is the taxpayers run away. What was Bianco, the sheriff, the Republican sheriff, the guy with the big handlebar mustache? What was his campaign slogan? Don't make me move. Or so you won't have to move, something like that. I guess he's moving now. So is Pratt.
10: This is Graham Plattner, your friendly neighborhood oyster farmer calling. I don't understand why I'm accused of not liking black people. For instance, my favorite American baseball player is Willie Mays. You know, the Sig Heil kid. Say hey kid. 999.
1: I have a feeling this guy's going to be with us for a while, unless Janet Mills pulls a miracle upset tomorrow, which I don't see in the cards.
11: Yes, Howie, is it too late to get Charles Manson on the ballot for lieutenant governor? Forget about that swastika carved into his head. It doesn't mean anything.
1: We have this. We have a cut from a. Let's play that cut. This is a female Plattner supporter, I guess, at the event, the Time in Bar Harbor, and she's defending his Nazi tattoo. But then you won't believe how where this conversation goes. Cut 18.
12: Somebody said that they talked to somebody who had seen one of those or wore one of those, and it was silver, and it didn't even occur to him that it was the same thing. I think people are making as much of it as they can because they don't have a lot of substance around anything else. And if they did, we'd hear about it. Believe me, they are trolling for dirt.
13: What if he has like a Israeli flag tattoo or something? Would that be a deal breaker?
12: For me?
13: Yeah.
12: Honestly, yeah.
13: That would be
12: Israeli? Yeah, because I don't support genocide, and he doesn't either. And that would show that he was being inconsistent. And he's been very consistent about that. Straight across the board.
1: Nothing says I don't support genocide like a SS death's head tattoo on your chest for 17 years.
14: I don't support genocide, and neither does he.
1: Right. Okay.
11: Yes, Howie, is it too late to get Charles Manson on the ballot for lieutenant governor? Forget about that swastika carved into his head. It doesn't mean anything.
1: Is there an echo in here?
15: That was your last Chump Line message. Thank you for calling Howie Carr, you chump.
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5: The president is wrong. Kristen Welker isn't crooked or stupid. She's crooked and stupid.
1: 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Cut two.
16: 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He agreed to sit down with me for another Meet the Press interview.
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0: 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Jared, what's the poll question? What are the results thus far?
1: Today's poll question, which you can vote in at HowieCarrShow.com, is, are the Democrats cheating in California? Yes, no, or we'll never know.
0: Yes, they are.
1: 97% of the audience says yes, they are. 2% say we'll never know, and 1% say no.
0: 1%. All right. Okay, so Michael Proctor was a no-show for his deposition today. He's trying to run away. He's a he's a bit of a p-word, definitely. And so it went before the Judge Gilday, Mark Gilday, today, who's handling all these Karen Reed civil cases, and they tried to get a. An indefinite continuance forever. You know, it's kind of, it's like dealing with the Iranians. Trump is dealing with the Iranians. They just want one continuance after another. But the judge put his foot down, and this was his decision on whether or not Michael Proctor could take the rest of his life off from the deposition. Here he is, Mark Gilday, Superior Court in Plymouth County.
2: Turn the request to, in effect, a request to continue a deposition indefinitely, which is contrary to what Mr. Proctor's counsel stated this morning. Of further concern is that the opinions appear to be by committee, without all committee members signing on to the opinion. Finally, the dates in the letter show that the issue before the court could have been handled much earlier. The motion for a protective order is denied. The witness shall appear tomorrow for deposition at the place and time set forth in the subpoena.
0: Which is 28 State Street, 22nd floor. However, there was a conflict, a scheduling conflict, which they were counting on. This was the fallback position. We'll have to skip. They have other things to do. They're not unemployed like I am. So they had to postpone it. The deposition will now take place in a couple of weeks. June 25th will be the first one, and there will be a second day of deposition taking with Proctor Trooper, as Jen McCabe called him, on July 14th. 844-500-4242. You know, this story, this sound didn't break until after we were off the air on Friday night, but while I were in New York, Alan Jackson and Karen Reed weren't just interviewed by the Today Show. They also gave an interview to ABC World News Tonight. And this was an interesting thing that Mara Healy said about the state police and about Mara Healy. And you'll notice, I dare say that this is, unless you watch The Big Nickel, Channel 5, as what's his name called it before he left town. Unless you watch The Big Nickel, you haven't heard this, because this hasn't made any of the papers. It hasn't made any other stations, because it goes against the narrative of the party in regime-controlled media here in Boston. So this is Cut 31.
3: The fact that the governor has not done a more thorough sweep. I mean, there was an outside investigation done by the International Association of the Chiefs of Police because a trooper died in training. And they defined the state police as paramilitary. We're not in wartime in Massachusetts. And the governor is aware of all this. And at a minimum, she has not thoroughly addressed it. I believe at a minimum, she's turned a blind eye to what the country is talking about in Norfolk County.
0: She's turned a blind eye to misconduct in the state police. Can there be any real question about that? not just what happened in Norfolk County or in Worcester at the police academy, but how about up in Middlesex County in Woburn, where the state cop was allegedly driving drunk and they covered it up for 2+ years. And the district attorney claimed she knew nothing. She knew nothing about it. 844-500-4242. So the scandals in Norfolk County are all connected to Meatball Morrissey, the DA who's not running for re-election due to ill health. The voters got sick of him. But he's put up his stooge, this guy named Greg Connor, who he was paying $183,000 to every year. And in return, Greg Connor was giving him a campaign contribution of hundreds of dollars a year, $2,500 in all. So now he's running, and he's trying to defend the office. And all the hacks in Middlesex, in Norfolk County, are behind him. All the pinky ring unions, all the weird DAs. Like one of the DAs that went after Karen Reed McLaughlin, the woman. She's donated a lot of dough to a Norfolk DA candidate, Greg Connor. So this is Greg Connor describing how proud he is. He's proud of being involved in the office that ruled Sandra Birchmore's murder a suicide and then tried to frame Karen Reed for a murder twice that she obviously didn't commit. Cut 32.
4: And I will say, I'm extremely proud of the work I've done over the last 25 years at the DA's office.
0: Extremely proud.
4: I've been part of some of the largest, most successful prosecutions, but also been able to develop our treatment courts to get hundreds of people a new lease on life. And I think that that's why in 2024, the state DA's named me the prosecutor of the year. And just last month, I was endorsed by the Norfolk County Police Chiefs Association.
0: Oh, the police chiefs.
4: In addition to being an ADA, I've spent the last 18 years working with nonprofits. For 8 years, I was the president of the board of an early childhood care center, and we had 100 students that we service daily. For the last 6 years, I've been working on the budget as a treasurer for
0: You're a regular walking aspirin.
4: Towards unhoused right. mothers and their children. My family spent over a century in this county. I'm extremely proud of the work I've done. My wife and I raise our kids here, and I want everyone else to feel as proud as this DEA's office as I do.
0: Are you prouder of the Karen Reed persecution or covering up the Sandra Birchmore murder? Which one, Greg? We'll have some more Greg Connor cuts from the Hackorama. I'm Howie Carr.
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7: I'm Tori Gates with this WXTK News update. A vehicle reported stolen in Brockton last month has been recovered in Harwich. Patrolmen in Dennis spotted the stolen Subaru Crosstech overnight Sunday on Great Western Road. The motorist was not stopped until they parked in the Ridgecourt cul-de-sac. The suspect has been charged with receiving a stolen motor vehicle and failure to stop for police. Sandwich begins a major roadway surface treatment project today. Here's Brian Berner with more.
8: Officials say that the project will include an asphalt rubber chip seal surface treatment on nearly 24 roads. They say that the roadways will remain open during construction, but drivers should expect delays and are encouraged to take alternate routes when possible. Authorities say that, weather permitting, Allstate's Material Group of Sunderland will be conducting the work. And for those interested, a complete list of where and when the work is being done is posted on the Town of Sandwich's social media pages. I'm Brian Berner.
7: Two of Provincetown's top law enforcement officers were sworn in today. Deputy Chief Kevin Spohr and Lieutenant Christopher Landry were praised for their years of service and commitment to the town. There's a look at news. I'm Tori Gates, News Radio 95 WXTK.
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0: Live from the Byrna Less Lethal Pistol Studio, it's Howie Carr.
1: 844-500-4242. I got some more of these Greg Connor quotes to play. And I guess there is going to be another candidates forum tonight in this town. Needham. It's downtown at this place called The Common. It's being sponsored by the state senator, a hideous shrew by the name of Becca Rausch. But, you know, maybe we can learn some more about these candidates. 844-500-4242. Joe, you're next with Howie Carr. Go ahead, Joe.
2: Hey, Howie. Joe down on the Cape in West Harwich. I got two comments. One relates to Trump and Iran, and the other one relates to deposition practice. First of all, in terms of Trump and Iran, I mean, I love Trump. You know, I've supported him from the get-go. And, you know, I've done standouts. I met you at one down on the Cape at the Lobster Boat.
1: Right.
2: I've supported the guy from day one. But this whole thing with Iran, with all these extensions and, you know, continuances, if you will, I mean, it's starting to look kind of bad.
1: It's like Groundhog Day, isn't it, Joe? It's the same thing every day. Morning I wake up and the same headline. We're entering a crucial phase. Next day, Trump, deal near with Iran. And it's the same every day. They're not serious. I agree.
2: And this has been going on now for too long. Like, we're going into months now. Like, they're playing him for a fool, it seems like.
1: Yeah, I know. I heard people say, well, when it gets to be 60 days, you know, he once gave him, in 2025, he gave him 60 days, and they didn't come to a conclusion, and he bombed the nuclear facility. Well, now it's been 62, 63, 64 days, Joe, when he hasn't done anything.
2: Yeah, it's not looking good. It's a bad, bad look for President Trump. I don't like it. But with regards to depositions, I've been a civil litigator down here on the Cape for 25 years. And first of all, I'm convinced I could triple book a deposition for, let's say, 10 o'clock in the morning, and I would still have nothing to do at 10 o'clock in the morning. That's how often they get canceled at the last minute, continued, pushed off, whatever.
1: Mm-hmm.
2: And my favorite advice to anybody who does a deposition in a civil case is, my advice is picture of two jars on a table. One is full of jelly beans and the other is empty. So when every jelly bean in the full jar is one fact that you know about the case, and the other attorney's job is to get all the jelly beans from the full jar into the empty jar. So at the end of the day, if there's a lot of jelly beans left in the jar that started off full, you had a good day. And if they get all of them, you've had a bad day. So it's like it's one question, one answer, you know, and it's
1: right.
2: Very counterintuitive to most people who are scared to death at a deposition. But that's the advice I give, and it's served me well over the years.
1: No, I would say that you should answer questions at a deposition if you're being the one who's being deposed, like you would at a criminal trial, you know, yes, no, and don't give any additional information. Make them yeah, you know, drag it out of you like they're pulling teeth.
2: Absolutely right, dead on, Howie. You're absolutely right. Perfect.
1: Yeah. I didn't go to law school, but I've been deposed. And I've been in a lot, and I've been covered a lot of trials. So yeah, it's something you just got to pick up. And I don't blame people for being concerned. The first time I ever got deposed, Joe, I got this subpoena. I said, "What the hell is this all about?" And they said, "You have to testify in a divorce case." I said, "What? A divorce case?" And they said, "Yeah, you wrote a story about this guy, a union picket line, and you quoted this guy as saying he liked to be on strike because he didn't have to work because he hated to work, and his wife was divorcing him a couple of years later, and they were calling me as a witness to confirm that he had said this stuff. I had no idea. I couldn't remember it. I'd for long since forgotten it, Joe."
2: Well, you should have hired me back then, Howie. I would have taken care of it.
1: You know what I did? I moved out of state. That's when I was just moving back to Massachusetts. So they never. I think I was a minor witness, much like Michael Proctor supposedly was. Thanks for the call, Joe. Thanks for calling. All right. So this is Greg Connor. You know, someone just texted, they said Chuck Connors was the rifleman. Greg Connor, the water boy. That's a good one. That's a good one. All right. So he was frustrated by the Reed and Birchmore cases. Failed frame-ups often frustrate prosecutors, especially career hack prosecutors making $183,000 who paid $2,500 to the corrupt current district attorney, Michael Meatball Morrissey. So this is Norfolk County DA Greg Connor. He wants your vote so that the tradition of Meatball Morrissey can continue. Cut 33.
3: To answer the question, first, when we look at the Reed case, I agree it was overcharged. And there was it was frustrating. When you
1: overcharged? She didn't hit him. And you charged her with murder. And then she was acquitted unanimously by the jury in 2024, and you re-indicted or retried her. You think she was overcharged? Wow, thanks for going out on a limb, Mr. Waterboy. Mini Meatball. Go on.
3: It was frustrating. When you overcharge a case, it becomes a cancer to the case and it spreads throughout. The jury loses faith in you as the prosecutor because you are trying to sell them on a charge that you can't prove. That was a mistake on that case and it shouldn't have happened. And then
1: you were the top assistant.
3: Once there was an alternative cause of death after Dr. Capo Martinez and Dr. Hell had declared it a suicide, but Dr. Bodden, when hired by the family, had determined that it was a homicide. That was a missed opportunity for the DA's office.
1: A missed opportunity.
3: To go and do
1: they said it was a suicide and it was a murder. What was the missed opportunity? You couldn't keep covering it up? You did keep covering it up. You know, Farwell, the alleged killer, has never been indicted in Norfolk County. He's indicted by the feds, but never by you guys. Was that the missed opportunity to let him off the hook?
3: Which we had done twice before in my career and had resulted in a judge telling the prosecutors to go to the grand jury. And so that was a frustrating experience for me.
1: It was frustrating. Sandra Birchmore, you know, we had that suicide thing going and then it was a missed opportunity. And turns out we overcharged Karen Reed. She didn't do anything. So we charged her with second degree murder twice. Twice. But, you know, Greg Connor, he's a people person, Jared. He's a people person. Cut 34.
3: So we're all in public service. I think the number one thing for me has been being able to help people.
1: Did you help Sandra Birchmore? You and your pal Michael Proctor? And Brian Tully and Meatball Morrissey and Adam Lally and all the rest of them? 844-500-4242. So this is his key to making sure that they don't have any more of those black eyes like Karen Reed or Sandra Birchmore. Cut 35.
3: But I will say, I think the number one thing that has to be done with the DA's office is we have to expand the notion of a conflict of interest. So that if officers are showing up at a scene and they know a witness, they know a suspect, they know a victim, they are taken out of the case. And we rotate in objective people who don't know the parties.
1: And who aren't interested in framing the parties or preventing some of their pals in the police department or from high school from being indicted for murdering them because the women are pregnant. And then he goes on, you know, we're gonna have some objective people in Norfolk County. Oh, okay, great. 844-500-4242. Illegal aliens in the news. An illegal alien who entered the United States at the behest of Joe Biden has been convicted of raping a 13-year-old girl in Palm Beach County last year. A jury convicted 36-year-old illegal alien Santo Martinez Varela of Honduras on four counts of sexual battery against a 13-year-old girl, one count of lewd and lascivious molestation, and one count of false imprisonment. That means he grabbed her and kidnapped her. The girl was on a bike trail in Okeehele Park when she sat and was using her cell phone. The savage from south of the border came walking towards her, threw her to the ground, and began raping her. He was only raping the 13-year-old girls. Americans couldn't be bothered raping anymore. The girl said she fought the savage who tried to tie her hands behind her back during the assault. Police have since linked the Biden-welcomed illegal alien to an armed robbery and kidnapping that occurred in December 2024 in West Palm Beach, as well as a robbery in 2025. I guess his crime spree started after Trump's election. Maybe he knew. Maybe he saw the handwriting on the wall and knew that he was going to be rounded up as a as an amigo. 844-500-4242. This is David J. Urban on CNN talking about why Swalwell was shown the door, and Graham Plattner, who may be even worse than Eric Swalwell, is supported 99% by the Democrat Party. Cut 11.
4: I just asked the question again. Why did Democrats push Swalwell off the ledge and rally around Plattner? I'll explain to you why. Because in California, you can run any Democrat to win, and they'll just plug some other person in and they'll win. In Maine, they're fearful that if somebody else runs, they're going to lose to Susan Collins. So they're willing to accept this terrible person who's lied at every part, every turn. He's lied about how his house is financed. He's lied about his business. He's lied about his tattoo. He's lied about his relationship with women. Everything he's done has been a lie, and so he's got to go.
1: Everything he's done has been a lie, so the Democrat Party is rallying behind him. Joe Biden, I wouldn't be surprised they're going to bring Joe Biden up in an iron lung to campaign for him. 844-500-4242. I'm Howie Carr.
0: Howie Carr will return.
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1: 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Get one of my books, Mass Corruption or Paperboy, and you also get a T-shirt along with it, one of my T-shirts that have been around for a while. It's a good deal. And there's other great stuff, too, like Fun Spot, Sienna Restaurant, all kinds of good stuff. 844-500-4242. 339 says, Swalwell has been seen at tattoo parlors trying to get a Platinum special. Yeah, you know, he's got to be thinking to myself, if only I had had the foresight to get a Nazi tattoo, I could be in the runoff, in the jungle runoff for governor of California. Everyone would have voted for me. Are civil depositions sealed? When did depositions become public? We went through that with Joe Roach from Eden Rafferty earlier in the show. You can get it at get the podcast of that. And he said it's kind of unclear. And I've been handed really great depositions, civil depositions in the past, and sometimes I go and I say, can I use this? Is this public? Sometimes no one's really sure if it's public or not. And occasionally I've had to really sadly not use something because I didn't want to get jammed up, brought into the case. I still remember the first deposition I ever got. A guy was on behalf of his wife. He was suing a state office holder for firing his wife. And he said, I got a 400-page deposition I'll give you. 400 pages, that seems like a lot. I mean, I was just mainly a political reporter and a crime reporter. I didn't deal a lot with courts. And so I went out and I got the thing, and I started reading it. I said, this is amazing stuff here. I mean, this guy, this political figure, was acting like a complete fool and a nut. I said, how am I going to get this into the paper? And then I turned to the last page, and the guy had sworn under the pains and penalties of perjury that everything was true, and it had already been filed. So I knew I could use anything I wanted. Anything I wanted. And boy, it was great. 844-500-4242, 844-500-4242. Limerick guy, the only PTS Graham has is Platner touting senseless drivel, PTSD. 339 says Platner is planning on visiting you at Litchfield's on Friday. I'll be glad to see him. I want him to pull up.

0: this. Talk about clueless. This guy claims he's a great reporter. Cut 21.
1: What do you hope your departure does? What do you hope will happen now?
2: My hope is that the leadership of Paramount will say to themselves, okay, this isn't working. We have respected journalists saying that there is a thumb on the scale for one political party over another.
0: Oh,
2: and there's a,
0: God forbid,
2: subtle political bias that I've never seen at 60 Minutes before or at CBS News before.
0: Yeah, because it's not too subtle in the past.
2: Save this.
0: Oh, let's hope so. Thank God.
2: It's possible to land this plane. But right now, CBS News, in my view, is on fire.
0: Oh, break the glass. Let's try to save 60 Minutes. Where are we going to get our next story about the Chevron's lawsuit that was fake? Or Joe Yandel, the Vietnam War hero who wasn't? Or the Texas Air National Guard memos that were fake but accurate? Who will do the hard work of fake news? I'm Howie Carr.
2: And that is why I am a journalist.
3: Spring has sprung, so it's time for you to think about you. 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And Keene, New Hampshire traveled to meet Dr. Tam and Dr. Sai's team because they wanted to go to the best dental practice in New England. 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

0: world's most famous person at the world's most famous arena. I'm Lisa Lucera, Fox News. President Trump said to attend Game 3 of the NBA Finals at Madison Square Garden in about an hour and a half. He said last week New York Knicks owner James Dolan invited him to sit in his box. Security in and around the arena will be extra tight.
1: The NYPD, Secret Service, Air Marshals, and other federal law enforcement are all here. The NYPD is using drones to monitor the security perimeter, and fans attending tonight's game will not be allowed to bring bags. The Secret Service and NYPD also canceled tonight's watch party outside of MSG. Instead, there will be three watch parties at other city locations farther away from the arena.
0: Fox's Nate Foy at Madison Square Garden. Israel and Iran pausing strikes after a weekend of trading fire for the first time since they agreed to a ceasefire back in April.
2: Hezbollah was attacking Israeli civilians in northern Israel. Then Israel carried out strikes against Hezbollah's headquarters in Beirut Sunday morning. Iran responding by launching three waves of ballistic missiles into Israel, all shot down. Israel then launching strikes inside Iran, destroying surface-to-air missile sites, as well as a petrochemical plant used to make weapons.
0: Fox's Lucas Tomlinson at the White House. A federal judge has ruled the $100,000 fee on visa applicants for highly skilled workers is unconstitutional.
3: According to court records, last year there were about 3 to 6 years that these lasted. The H-1B program was created in 1990. The judge today writes, the substance and application of the $100,000 payment reveal that it is a tax regardless of what the payment is called.
0: Fox's David Spunt in Washington. 20 Democratic states, including California, sued to block the fee increase around the president, arguing the president exceeded his authority by imposing it. The chief prosecutor of the International Criminal Court, Karim Khan, has been suspended from his duties pending a final decision by an oversight body. 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
7: I'm Tori Gates for this WXTK News Update. Cape and Islands waters are unsettled as the region is under a high rip current risk until 10 this evening. The advisory comes with a warning for swimmers of all experience levels to use extreme caution in the ocean. People should swim near a lifeguard, but if there is no help in sight, those who get caught in rip currents are told to swim in the same direction as the shoreline to try and escape it. A man has been airlifted to an off-Cape trauma center after falling from a horse over the weekend. Sandwich Fire Department was called to a farm on Old County Road just before 3:30 Saturday afternoon. The victim was airlifted to Rhode Island Hospital. His condition was not revealed. Beachgoers and those on the water are being reminded that sharks are sighted once again this year. A tagged juvenile shark named Bella pinged about 2.5 miles off Nauset Beach Saturday. Bella is headed to her summertime foraging waters around Cape Cod, according to researchers. The shark was tagged near Nova Scotia last summer, measuring just over 10 feet and weighing about 730 pounds. Yankees at the Rays tonight, 6:40 p.m. starter. As a look at news, I'm Tori Gates, News Radio 95 WXTK.
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14: 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The Sagamore Bridge and the Bourne Bridge are wide open. The Bourne Rotary is moving right along. Route 6 is free and clear, and it's an easy ride on the Scenic Highway and the Mid-Cape Highway. With your Cape Cod traffic, I'm Lexi Mack, and I've got your back.
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16: Meteorologist Danielle Noyce here with your 1 degree outside weather network forecast. A few passing clouds tonight, lows in the mid-50s. Tomorrow, beautiful sun, a few clouds, breezy, highs in the low to mid-70s. West-southwest wind 10 to 20 miles per hour. Becoming mostly cloudy on Wednesday, breezy, highs around 70. Southwest wind 15 to 25 miles per hour, gusting around 30, and just a low risk of a late day shower. For the only forecast you need to know, download our free 1 degree outside weather app in the App Store and Google Play.
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